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It is 7 o'clock, and this is Silverbirds for the 93.7 Jaws. Nigeria is the only country we have. Let's avoid acts that could destabilize the nation. We are one big family. I am David King. First, our top stories. President Bola Tinubu says no community will be left behind under his watch. ICPC partners Nigeria Immigration Service to curb illegal migration. Kwara State and UNICEF train health supervisors to boost primary health care services. On the foreign scene, Israel and Lebanon discuss troop withdrawal plans. And in sports, FCT Minister says Nigerians are unhappy over Super Eagles' failure to qualify for the 2026 FIFA World Cup. Please stay tuned for details of these and other stories. President Bola Tinubu says no community will be left behind under his watch.

0: the move to establish state police in Nigeria, describing it as a welcome development. Aderemi Adeoye spoke on Wednesday during an interview where he also dismissed fears over the establishment of state police.
1: Make it legal for states to have their police forces. Now, Nigerians should not be afraid of having police at the state level. It is a mark of development and progress. In developed countries, not only do they have federal police, they also have state police and even local government police, which they call municipal police, county police forces. It brings police closer to the people and makes them agents of problem solving. The basic fear of majority of our people for state police, like you pointed out, is the fear of abuse. For example, political opponents believe the government in power may use such police forces to oppress opponents. These fears may have some traction based on previous experience, especially in the 60s when the Republic was still nascent.
0: Speaking on the fears of abuse, Aderemi Adeoye dismissed such, asking the National Assembly to put quadrilles in place to forestall abuse.
1: Having state police will not be the final solution to insecurity. It's just the right step in the right direction. There are more to be done. For fear of abuse, the National Assembly can put a lot of safeguard in place that will check excesses and prevent governors from turning state police to private army.
0: Aderemi Adeoye said the establishment of state police will help reduce crime in the society.
1: To serve the people. The population remains the same. So having more police officers by way of having state police will only make security more effective. In fact, it will be preventative, you know, of crimes. So you will expect that commission of crime will reduce because there will be more boots on ground and there will be more eyes and hands to check crime. So if there is a fall in commission of crime, then there will be less work for the courts to do and there will be less inmates for the correction facilities to handle. So it's going to have a salutary effect.
0: He called for the training and retraining of personnel to equip them in tackling insecurity.
1: When we look at current security challenges, there is need to overhaul the existing training curriculum to now include training in emotional intelligence, data analysis, digital literacy, human rights law, okay? So that the police at the state level will not see themselves as another occupation force. They will see themselves as agents of peace and problem solvers to the communities they serve. Training can achieve all this. And if we are able to give them this kind of quality training that equips them with cutting-edge technology knowledge, technological knowledge that they can employ in predicting crime, not just preventing and solving.
2: Yeah.
1: They must be able to predict and prevent by making use of
0: Governor Umaru Bago of Niger State has called on the Nigeria Police Force to strengthen its manpower and deploy more technology-driven solutions to effectively tackle emerging security challenges. Governor Bago made a call on Wednesday in Minna when the Deputy Inspector General of Police in charge of training and development and coordinating DIG for the North Central Zone, Ishaku Mohammed, paid him a courtesy visit. Represented by his deputy, Yakubu Garba, the governor noted that Niger State, being the state with the largest landmass of the country, has many difficult-to-access communities that require enhanced security coverage. He said additional personnel and modern technological equipment were needed to effectively combat banditry, kidnapping, and other criminal activities across the state. The Christian Association of Nigeria, Oyo State Chapter, has directed churches in the state to beef up security, suspend late activities, and fence their premises amid rising cases of abduction and kidnapping in the state. This was contained in a statement made available to newsmen in Ibadan on Wednesday. The communique was jointly signed by the Khan chairman, Reverend Elisha Ogundia, and secretary, Reverend Samuel Owolabi. The association further advised churches not fenced and gated to see it as their next project. The Independent Corrupt Practices and Other Related Offences Commission has partnered with the Nigeria Immigration Service, Borno State Command, to combat corruption in travel document processing.

0: and prevent undocumented migrants from entering the country through the state's borders. Addressing journalists shortly after a sensitization meeting with personnel of the service in Maiduguri on Wednesday, the ICPC Resident Anti-Corruption Commissioner overseeing Borno and Yobe states, Linus Gubi, said the partnership was aimed at strengthening national security through effective border management. He also noted that the collaboration focuses on studying areas of the system prone to corrupt practices and sensitizing personnel on the need to uphold accountability and transparency in the discharge of their responsibilities. The Minister of Defense, Christopher Musa, has reaffirmed Nigeria's unwavering commitment to international humanitarian law and strict adherence to globally accepted human rights standards across all military operations. This is contained in a statement issued on Wednesday in Abuja by the Special Assistant on Media to the Minister, Leah Katung Babatunde. The Minister gave the assurance during a diplomatic working visit by the United Nations Assistant Secretary General and Victims' Rights Advocate, Nagla Palmer, and her delegation. Speaking on the comprehensive frameworks implemented by the federal government to address historical challenges from past foreign peacekeeping operations, Christopher Musa assured the delegation of a transparent, seamless communication channel. The Anambra State Government, in collaboration with the United Nations Children's Fund and other partners, has intensified efforts to eliminate maternal deaths and improve maternal and child health outcomes statewide. The Commissioner for Health, Dr. Afam Obidike, said this during a stakeholders' engagement on maternal health performance on Wednesday in Awka, reaffirming government's commitment to safer motherhood initiatives. And the Para State Primary Healthcare Development Agency, with support from the United Nations Children's Fund, has commenced capacity building training for volunteer health supervisors to strengthen primary healthcare service delivery statewide. The two-day training, which began on the 22nd of June in Omuaron, Irekbodun local government area of the state, brought together community health extension workers from the state's 193 wards serving as supervisors. The federal government, in collaboration with the African Development Bank and UN Women, on Wednesday inaugurated the Nigeria Gender Profile and Roadmap to Equality 2030 to address disparities. The Minister of Women Affairs and Social Development, Imam Suleiman Ibrahim, said the document provided an evidence-based assessment of gender equality and a framework for achieving national targets by 2030. She said the profile served two purposes by presenting an honest picture of the current state of gender equality in Nigeria and outlining practical steps towards achieving national commitments.
1: And Silverbird's Rhythm 93.7 Jazz. And now to foreign entertainment and sports news.
0: Welcome back. Israeli officials on Wednesday said Israel and Lebanon are discussing a U.S.-backed proposal that could see Israeli troops withdraw from parts of southern Lebanon and hand control to the Lebanese army. The proposal is being considered during the latest round of Israeli-Lebanese talks taking place in Washington. The discussions came amid efforts to consolidate a ceasefire that has largely held since Sunday. Minister of the Federal Capital Territory, Yasin Wiki, has expressed disappointment over the Super Eagles' failure to qualify for the 2026 FIFA World Cup, urging former captain Joseph Yobo to convey Nigerians' frustration to the players. Nyesom Wike spoke on Wednesday during the official inauguration of the Kujan-Gwagwalada Road in Abuja, where Joseph Yobo was among dignitaries in attendance. The minister said many Nigerians remained unhappy that the country missed out on the ongoing expanded 48-team World Cup, while countries with less football pedigree secured qualification. And to end the news, a recap of the major headlines. President Bola Tinubu says no community will be left behind under his watch, noting that his administration is laying the foundation for prosperity. The Independent Corrupt Practices and Other Related Offenses Commission has partnered with the Nigeria Immigration Service, Borno State Command, to combat corruption in travel document processing and prevent undocumented migrants from entering the country through the state's borders. And the Kwara State Primary Healthcare Development Agency, with support from the United Nations Children's Fund, has commenced capacity building training for volunteer health supervisors to strengthen primary healthcare service delivery statewide. Now, the Foreign Synagogue report that Israeli officials on Wednesday said Israel and Lebanon are discussing a U.S.-backed proposal that could see Israeli troops withdraw from parts of southern Lebanon and hand control to the Lebanese army. In sports, you heard that the Minister of the Federal Capital Territory, Nyesom Wike, has expressed disappointment over the Super Eagles' failure to qualify for the 2026 FIFA World Cup, urging former team captain Joseph Yobo to convey Nigeria's frustration to the players. The news was edited by Babatunde Ajayi and produced by David Friday. You can follow us on our social media platforms at Jaws937Rhythm on Instagram, X, and Facebook. Nigeria is the only country we have. Let's avoid acts that could destabilize the nation. Remember, we are one big family. Good morning. Thank you for listening. I'm David King.

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1: Hello and welcome to Derek Prince Legacy Radio. I'm your host, Samaila Musa. Derek Prince Legacy Radio is a broadcast outreach of Derek Prince Ministries, bringing you the very best from a vast teaching archive of author and Bible teacher, Derek Prince.
2: It's a delight to have you tune in again this beautiful Thursday morning. We've been going through a series by Derek Prince titled Faith. Yesterday, he explained the difference between hope and faith. Today, he'll be focusing on faith as the only basis for righteous living. Let's listen.
3: In my talk yesterday, I dealt with the difference between faith and hope. I established the following distinctions. First, faith is in the present, hope is in the future. Second, faith is in the heart, hope is in the mind. Third, faith relates us to Jesus as the author of our faith. Hope relates us to Jesus as the perfecter of our faith. Fourth, faith is based on what Jesus has done. Hope looks forward to what Jesus will do. To use the imagery of Scripture, faith is the breastplate that protects our heart. Hope is the helmet that protects our mind. Today I'm going to share with you another main reason why faith is so important. It's the only basis of righteous living. For our opening scripture today, we'll turn to Romans chapter 1, verses 16 and 17, where Paul says this, "For I am not ashamed of the gospel, for it is the power of God for salvation to everyone who believes, to the Jew first and also to the Greek. For in it the righteousness of God is revealed from faith to faith, as it is written, but the righteous man shall live by faith." Where Paul speaks of the gospel and its power, there's a tremendous emphasis on faith. In verse 16, he says, "To everyone who believes," that's the key to releasing the power of the gospel in our lives. And in verse 17, the word faith actually occurs three times in that one verse. The righteousness of God is revealed from faith to faith. And then he quotes the passage from Habakkuk chapter 2 verse 4, "But the righteous man shall live by faith." So in that verse, faith occurs three times. As I've already indicated, that statement, "the righteous man shall live by faith," is quoted from Habakkuk chapter 2, verse 4. And that same passage in Habakkuk is also quoted twice more in the New Testament, in Galatians 3:11 and in Hebrews 10:38. In other words, four times in the Bible, God tells us this vital fact, "the righteous man shall live by faith." This unites both righteousness and life with faith. It makes both righteousness and life depend upon faith. The word "live" is one of the most all-inclusive words that we could use. It covers everything that's a part of living. It does not refer merely to what we might consider to be religious or spiritual, things like prayer or going to church or reading the Bible, but living includes ordinary, everyday acts, like sleeping, eating, talking. All of these come within the compass of faith. The only way we can be righteous in any of these everyday acts is through faith. There is no righteousness apart from faith. Interestingly enough, further on in Romans, Paul applies this principle specifically to something so mundane and everyday as eating. And in the verse that I'm going to quote, which is Romans 14:23, he states the converse. In Romans 1:17, he says, "The righteous man shall live by faith." And in Romans 14:23, he says the opposite. "Whatever is not from faith is sin." Again, this brings home the fact that the only basis for righteousness in our total living is faith. And if anything does not proceed from faith, it's not righteous. In fact, it's sin. Let's look at what Paul says there in Romans 14:23. But he who doubts is condemned if he eats, because his eating is not from faith. And whatever is not from faith is sin. So even eating not from faith is sin. Well, that raises an interesting question, which we could look at for a moment. What is it to eat from faith? How can faith be the basis of something so mundane as eating? I'll suggest to you a number of different things that are involved in eating from faith. First of all, we acknowledge that our food comes from God. In Psalm 104, verses 14 and 15, the psalmist says this very clearly. He says, God causes the grass to grow for the cattle, and vegetation for the labor of man, so that he may bring forth food from the earth, and wine which makes man's heart glad, so that he may make his face glisten with oil, and food, but literally bread, which sustains man's heart. So all our basic provision of food comes from God. Faith acknowledges that. As a result of acknowledging it, faith thanks God for the food, and this in turn sanctifies the food. It gives it a special quality. Paul says this in 1 Timothy 4, verses 4 through 5. For everything created by God is good, and nothing is to be rejected if it is received with gratitude. For it is sanctified by the means of the word of God and prayer. So as we thank God in prayer for our food, we sanctify it. We make it wholesome. And thirdly, to eat in faith means also that we dedicate to God the strength our food supplies. Paul says in Romans 12:1, I urge you therefore, brethren, by the mercies of God, to present your bodies a living and holy sacrifice acceptable to God, which is your spiritual service of worship. So our bodies receive their strength and their sustenance from God, and in turn we acknowledge God by dedicating back to him the strength which the food supplies to our bodies. Peter says in 1 Peter 4:11, whoever speaks, let him speak, as it were, the utterances of God. Whoever serves, let him do so as by the strength which God supplies. So we acknowledge that through our food, God supplies us the strength with which to serve him. And then let's just look for a moment at the opposite of eating in faith. This is really very interesting. In one of the books of the Bible that's less often read, Ecclesiastes chapter 5 and verse 17, Solomon depicts what is meant not to eat in faith. Many parts of Ecclesiastes deal with what we would call the natural man, the man who's not related to God through faith. And in Ecclesiastes 5:17, this is what Solomon says about such a man. Throughout his life, he also eats in darkness, with great vexation, sickness, and anger. So, to eat not out of faith is to eat in darkness. And the results are vexation, sickness, and anger. I think we see many demonstrations of that in our contemporary society today as people eat their food without acknowledging God, without having his blessing, and without dedicating to him the strength their food supplies. They are eating in darkness, and many, many times the consequence in their lives is vexation, sickness, and anger. We've seen that the only basis for righteous living is faith, and that this applies to every area of our lives. We've looked at what it means to eat out of faith. The same applies also to sleeping. Let me give you some words of God's people about sleep. In Psalm 3, verses 4 through 6, David says this, I was crying to the Lord with my voice, and he answered me from his holy mountain. I lay down and slept. I awoke, for the Lord sustains me. I will not be afraid of 10,000s of people who have set themselves against me round about. Notice that David sleeping and sleeping in safety and awaking again, he attributes to his prayers. I was crying to the Lord with my voice. He answered me. In what way? In this way, that I lay down and slept, and I awoke, for the Lord sustains me. David acknowledged that his sleep came from God. Again, he says in the next psalm, Psalm 4, verse 8, in peace I will both lie down and sleep, for thou, O Lord, alone dost make me to dwell in safety. Alas, I fear there are many, many people in contemporary society who haven't learnt that secret of lying down in peace and sleeping, that is, reckoning with God's protection. Isn't that a good remedy for insomnia? In peace, I will both lie down and sleep. The basis of it, of course, is faith. Faith in God's faithfulness. And then again in Psalm 127, verse 2, the psalmist says this: "It is vain for you to rise up early, to retire late, to eat the bread of painful labors, for he gives to his beloved even in his sleep." That's the New American Standard Version. And it says that even while we're asleep, God is giving what we need. He doesn't sleep. He's providing. He's watching over us. The New International Version renders it a different way, which is also legitimate. "In vain you rise early and stay up late, toiling for food to eat. For he," that's God, "grants sleep to those he loves." So whichever way you interpret that psalm, and I believe each is legitimate, sleep is a gift from God. And if we really have faith in God, we can lie down in peace and sleep. We'll know that God will protect us while we're asleep, and that even while we're sleeping, he's working on our behalf and making provision for all our needs. He gives to his beloved even in sleep. He gives his beloved sleep. I like to take it both ways. When there's two different versions of scriptures and both of them are good, I take it both ways. Well, we've come to a conclusion, which I just want to unfold before I close my talk today. Our conclusion is this: the only channel through which we receive life and righteousness is faith. The measure of faith is the measure of righteousness and life that we enjoy. And therefore, let me say this, and it's a kind of paradox, it's dangerous in the Christian life to be too safe. It's dangerous to settle down within the narrow limits of our own ability and our own convenience. Because once we're not needing faith, then we're not experiencing life and righteousness. And God will arrange our lives so that we continually have to stretch our faith and continue to live in faith the life of righteousness.
2: So we see that faith is the only foundation for true righteous living. It makes us acknowledge God as the source of all provision, to express gratitude to him, and to dedicate every action back to him. When we have faith, even our routine activities become acts of worship. On the other hand, living without faith leads to emptiness and unrest. That's all we can have today.
1: 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Join us same time tomorrow as Derek Prince continues this series. Until then, thank you for listening, and God bless you.

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0: A very good morning to you. Welcome to Rhythm Sports on Silverbirds, Rhythm 93.7. Joss, this is your favorite sport for hot, spicy sports stories that comes to you every day, Mondays to Fridays from 7:30 to 8 o'clock. What do we do here? We bring you the reviews. We also have previews for you. And of course, the analysis, the latest interviews sometimes when we have all the time to, of course, gauge into sports across the world. And of course, with very much emphasis in Nigeria. It's Rhythm Sports, not Rhythm Football. So, I mean, we cut across all the sporting genres and give you all the categories of interesting stories. But to let you know that in faraway Canada, Mexico, or Mexico, if you like, and the United States of America, Africa is not doing too badly, really, because, of course, over the night, like them, hit them, or you love them. South Africa, Bayana Bayana, is through to the next round of 32 of the World Cup. First time ever in their history, and so much happening. And of course, the way it's going, we could have as much as 6, if not 7 African countries if they're able to pull up wins in their last group games between today and, of course, Saturday, when the whole group first round of matches should have ended. So welcome to Rhythm Sports. We'll be looking at all of this and, of course, what's happening in other climb and in other sports. So you stay tuned. I'll be back with all the details after this timeout.
1: Ziyara ta farko a gidan sirikai na kusan kiran ƴan sanda bayan mun musu dukkan Mr. Chef sai na ji miyan kuka ta fara turanci har ma an ta Amina sarauniyar iyayi tace azuba mun a kwano in tafi da ita gida
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0: Welcome to Rhythm Sports. Let's begin with boxing, where the maiden edition of the Southeast Amateur Boxing Championship being hosted by the Abia State government has kicked off at the Umuahia Township Stadium with Chidebere Chukwuemeka of Abia State defeating his opponent Chibu Agui of Ebonyi State. Also, Israel Obodo of Enugu State defeated Ayu Jonah of Imo State during a fierce encounter and was declared winner through a unanimous decision by the game's officials. Speaking at the opening ceremony, a board member of the National Sports Commission, NSC, Bernard Nzemena, said that the federal government, through the commission, is determined to discover and develop raw talent in boxing and other sports. Nzemena, who said that all talents discovered from the Southeast Amateur Boxing Championship will be developed to become future stars for Southeast of Nigeria and, of course, for the rest of Nigeria. And he thanked the Abia State government for its grassroots sports initiative. This is a welcome development. If other states would take other sports, maybe taekwondo, maybe swimming, if you have your comparative strength there and advantage, why not? It will, of course, go a long way in ensuring that not only that state but Nigeria benefits from that laudable initiative if you do have the mind and the spirit to do just that. So thanks to the Abia State government. We love what you're doing when it comes to sports, especially promoting other sports, as it were. And we're grateful that, yes, we can find states where they are hoping to develop boxing in such a manner that will bring laurels to Nigeria. Let's go over now to some other interesting cycling news. Remember that we had Emmanuel Wuntok here on Tuesday, where he talked about how Plateau Athletes are faring and are representing the country. But let's tell you that Nigeria Cycling Federation board member Femi Thomas has described the country's outing at the 7th edition of the Tour d'Afrique as a success, saying the performance will strengthen Nigeria's standing on the global cycling stage. Thomas made the remarks as Team Nigeria arrived back in the country after completing the cross-border East competition expedition at the ECOWAS headquarters, Tafabalewa Square in Lagos. The 2026 edition, themed Riding Against Climate Change, a 1,110 kilometers journey with zero CO2 emission, ran from June 12th to June 19th with 50 cyclists drawn from various states and clubs across Nigeria, making up Team Nigeria. The tour was flagged off in commemoration of World Bicycle Day, an event that served as a platform to celebrate Nigeria's Democracy Day, ECOWAS at 51, and the One Africa Agenda, while demonstrating the ability of sustainable transport. Thomas, a former athlete, said that the experience was invaluable for all involved, particularly those participating for the very first time. And we hope that others will take cognizance of this and see what they can do in terms of promoting cycling on the plateau. We are not doing too badly, but we can do so much more with all of that. Let's talk about athletics now. The Athletics Federation of Nigeria has opened camp for the 2026 Commonwealth Games beginning from Thursday. That's today. So far, they've invited 29 athletes to begin preparations at the National Sports Commission's camp in Abuja ahead of the competition in Glasgow, Scotland next month. According to a statement by the Federation's media coordinator, Dr. Kola Oredipe, the athletes were selected following their performances at the recently concluded national trials held at the Yaba College of Technology Sports Complex in Lagos. While some athletes who missed the trials due to visa-related issues were considered based on their current performance and records. The invited athletes comprise 14 men and 15 women who are expected to represent Nigeria at the Games, which will hold from July 23rd to August the 2nd. Oredipe stated that the letters of invitation had been sent to all selected athletes, directing them to report to the NSC National Camp from Thursday, June the 25th. On the men's side, some of the invited athletes include newly crowned national champion Favour Ashe, Chidera Ezeako, Fakoride Adekalu, and Alaba Akintola. The list also features Nigeria's fastest man, Kenyisola Ajayi, who was unable to compete at the national trials, alongside his Auburn University teammate Israel Okun and fellow sprint star Ufodi Uzurike. In the 400 meters and mixed 4 by 400 meters relays event, Samuel Ogazi, Edidiong Udo, and Tyler Johnson were invited, while Ezekiel Nathaniel will spearhead Nigeria's challenge in the men's 400 meters hurdles. Good thing the Commonwealth Games will come, and I hope that it will serve as a springboard with this that is opening up. We hope that with the camp opening up, that's what I'm saying, we'll be able to get enough preparation on the road as we gear towards putting up some fantastic showing at the Commonwealth Games that will be staged in Glasgow, Scotland. All right, so before we get into stories coming from the 2026 World Cup, the Nigeria Weightlifting Federation has expressed satisfaction with the progress made by athletes currently participating in high-performance training camp in Abuja ahead of the 2026 Commonwealth Games in Glasgow, Scotland. The first phase of the Federation's preparations program, which commenced on June 9th at the Moshood Abiola National Stadium, brought together 20 athletes and 4 coaches as Nigeria intensified efforts to build the formidable team for the game. Speaking on the progress of the camp, NWF technical director Safiya Onubaye described the exercise as highly successful, noting that athletes have demonstrated remarkable commitment, discipline, and determination as they compete for places in Team Nigeria. He explained that the training sessions have focused on technical improvement, strength development, conditioning, recovery strategies, and competition simulations aimed at preparing the lifters for the challenges of elite international competition. And elsewhere on the international scene, some bit of boxing news now to report that Anthony Joshua and Tyson Fury are contractually committed to staging their all-British heavyweight fight in the UK. According to Eddie Hearn, and any attempt to move it to the United States will need Joshua's team to agree new terms. The matchroom promoter who represents Joshua said if his team did not agree to any potential new terms, the fight will still 100% go ahead in the UK this year. Despite growing speculations, Las Vegas will stage the contest. Hearn has said that no formal request from Saudi power broker Tuki Al-Kaish to move the bout outside the UK has been formalized. Hearn also rejected Dana White's claims that he will promote the event, saying Zuffa Boxing has no current role in the fight unless Joshua's side agrees to change the contract. Frank Warren, Fury's promoter, said earlier this week that a meeting will soon take place between different promoters to determine the date and location of the contest. Tyson Fury and, of course, Anthony Joshua, great game to look out for. Boxing will never remain the same after this fight, especially when you look at the heavyweight division. It will settle some scores. It will also settle some, rivalry issues. And we'll be able to have a clear as to what we need to see in terms of who, again, becomes on the way to be the undisputed world heavyweight champs. We'll take a break now and we'll come back. We'll go all the way to the World Cup, and World Cup stories is what you get. 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
11: Nani right side of the area. Sliding challenge from Weta comes to Rooney. Behind Welbeck. Scores! Paul scores! Scores! He's back with a goal!
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13: 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Almost inevitable that he would get on the score sheet.
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0: Before we get into some of the exciting results that came out through yesterday to this morning, let's tell you about a player who will now enjoy a 5-match ban from FIFA. Yes, Qatar's midfielder Asim Madibo has been given a 5-game ban because of a challenge he made on Ismaël Koné. The tackle caused the Canadian player to break both the tibia and fibula bones in his left leg during the 2026 World Cup. Madibo was shown a red card during Qatar's 6-0 loss last Thursday. Now, FIFA's disciplinary committee has decided to ban him for 5 matches due to serious foul play, although he can appeal the decision. Koné, who played for the Italian team Sassuolo, had surgeries right after the game in Vancouver. Madibo has since visited a 24-year-old in the hospital, and FIFA is not letting it go. He says, look, what you did is heinous. You pay for it, not just on the field but off the field. And that's why he's getting, after a review of the process, he's getting this 5-match ban. It's the least. We hope that Ismaël Koné will be able to recover. No, obviously not for this World Cup, as it is. World Cup pursuit has ended. We're hoping that we'll be able to get him to get back into reckoning. Now, let's look at some of the developments as we look at some stories as we begin the final push for the last round of matches in the FIFA 2026 World Cup. Now, 13 countries have qualified for a round of 32. Bosnia and Herzegovina, Morocco, Brazil, Switzerland, Canada and South Africa are the latest countries to qualify for the round of 32 stage at the ongoing FIFA World Cup tournament. They join Colombia, Norway, France, Argentina, Mexico, Germany and the United States in the last of 32. This follows the conclusion of the Group A final group games, which was played in the early hours of this morning. You'll recall that Mexico defeated Czechia, while South Africa won against South Korea in the Battle of the Souths. Meanwhile, more final group matches will be played later today. You will see Ivory Coast going up against Curacao, while Germany will tackle Ecuador. So as you know, 13 countries now are through to the final round of 32. And from there, you know that, yes, it's the business stage of the tournament we are gradually inching into. What about countries that have been eliminated? They will have no role to play anymore in this tournament. It will be Czechia and Qatar. They became the latest team to be eliminated from the World Cup tournament. They have been sent parking after losing their final group game matches against Mexico and Bosnia Herzegovina. Mexico defeated Czechia 3-0, while Bosnia Herzegovina beat Qatar 3-1 on Wednesday. Czechia and Qatar have now joined the allies of Uzbekistan, Panama, Haiti, Turkey, Jordan, and Tunisia in exiting the tournament. At this stage of the tournament, just one African country out of the 10 that are participating are out. You can confirm that. Just one. And I think that is a good thing. But by the end of today, we may likely see another African country joining them, or making progress, as it were. We can also report that in the expanded World Cup tournament, the 8 teams that finished third in their group will also progress to the round of 32. More final group game matches will be played, as I said, today, and more countries are expected to be eliminated from the tournament. Which countries will that be? I'll be opening up the lines very soon to get your thoughts as to how far so far with the 2020 6 World Cup. But let's talk about African countries now. We can tell you that South Africa became the second African country to qualify for the round of 32 stage. This follows their 1-0 win against South Korea in the early hours of this morning. A second half goal from Tapelo Maseko ensured South Africa finished in second position in Group A with 4 points and progressed to the knockout stage. Bafana is behind Mexico, who topped the group with 9 points after the maximum they can get from their 3 matches after beating Czechia 3-0. South Africa now joins Morocco as the second African team to progress to the last of 32 of the World Cup. You will recall that Morocco had earlier defeated Haiti 4-2 to qualify for the knockout stage. The North Africans finished in second position with 7 points in Group C behind leaders Brazil. What are your thoughts so far with two? I want us to stay with Africa and Africa's performance so far. Are you surprised with the way Africa has performed so far, or are you disappointed? I'd like to gauge your thoughts. So if you call me on 0806464-1536, let's look at the African teams that are at the World Cup and what they are doing. Are you impressed? Senegal, having dealt a major injury setback ahead of their decisive 2026 FIFA World Cup Group I encounter against Iraq, with first-choice goalkeeper Edouard Mendy ruled out of the match. Mendy sustained a left knee injury during Senegal's recent World Cup fixture against Norway and will be unavailable for the Lions of Taranga's next game. The Senegal Football Federation confirmed that the experienced shot-stopper is currently undergoing further medical examination to determine the full extent of the injury. Medical officials are expected to provide a clearer assessment in the coming days, which will also help determine whether Mendy can play any further part in the tournament. His absence comes as a significant blow for Senegal as they prepare for a must win. If they must progress to the next round, they must win their game against Iraq in their bid to qualify from Group I. The 34-year-old has been a key figure for Senegal in recent years, and his unavailability, we understand, will force the coaching crew to rely on an alternative option between the posts for their final encounter. And that's what is looking like for the Senegalese national team. Definitely, he's been out will impact on Senegal's progress in the tournament. 0806464-1536. I'd like to gauge your thoughts on what you think about Africa and, of course, their performance so far in the tournament going on, the FIFA World Cup. If you call me, we'll definitely will pick your thoughts on 0806464-1536. Let's move away from the World Cup a bit and let's talk about Lazio, as Lazio women have been ordered to pay compensation to former midfielder Maja Gothenburg because they unlawfully ended her employment in that club. And of course, We understand that Lazio, the Court of Arbitration for Sports, ruled in favor of the Swedish player in what Global Players Union FIPRO called a groundbreaking maternity case. Gothenburg will also receive moral damage from Lazio. All right, let's take a few of your calls now. Hello, good morning. Welcome to the show.
7: Hello, good morning.
0: Yeah. Morning. How you doing, sir?
7: I'm good. I'm doing calling from Bokos.
0: Okay, you're calling from Bokos. How is Bokos this morning?
7: Bokos is fine, sir.
0: All right. We're talking
7: it's
0: about...
7: Very unfortunately, I'm not supporting South Africa, but they have qualified with the round of 16.
0: Yes.
7: I'm not happy.
0: You are not happy?
7: I'm not happy about South Africa.
0: Wow.
7: But Morocco, I'm fully supporting...
0: You're fully supporting Morocco?
7: I wish Senegal will qualify.
0: Okay, but Senegal's qualification is hanging in the balance. They may likely not make it through, you know, looking at where they are.
7: And then Egypt.
0: Okay, what about Cote d'Ivoire?
7: Cote d'Ivoire, I don't know whether they will qualify.
0: Okay.
7: They're in a tough group.
0: Yeah, but they look like they're second right now.
7: But I wish them the best.
0: All right, thank you very much for calling. We appreciate you. 0806464 1536. I was telling you about Lazio women, where Gothenburg will also receive some maternity damage compensation. The Italian club were also found to have disclosed information about Swedish midfielder Gothenburg's pregnancy to several teammates without her consent. This case was never only about football, it was about being treated fairly and with respect at an important moment in my life. That's what Gothenburg had to say. Hello, good morning. Welcome to Rhythm Sports.
12: Hello, good morning.
0: Good morning, sir. What's the name? Where are you calling from?
12: Olobo Freeman is my name.
0: Olobo Freeman, what's your take on where we are with African teams at the World Cup right now?
12: I congratulate South Africa.
0: Okay.
12: For qualifying for the next round.
0: All right.
12: And Morocco.
0: Okay. Which other teams do you see going into the round of 32 from Africa?
12: Ivory Coast and Senegal will still qualify.
0: Okay, you think Senegal can still qualify? They are last on their group right now, I think.
12: Yes, they'll still qualify.
0: Okay. All right. Thank you very much, Olobo. We appreciate your thoughts this morning.
12: Thank you.
0: All right. Thank you for calling. 0806464 1536 is the number, and we're looking at how far African teams have fared at the 2026 World Cup. Good morning.
14: Hello, Mr. Samson. Good morning.
0: Good morning. What's your name? Where are you calling from?
14: My name is Tony. I'm calling from Pwangshin.
0: Tony from Pwangshin?
14: Yeah.
0: Okay, Tony. How is Pwangshin this morning?
14: Very fine, sir.
0: Okay, great. So, we're looking at African teams at the World Cup. How far so far?
14: Yeah. I think South Africa, they have tried, but their end bus stop is going to be Canada. Canada are going to stop them.
0: That's what you people have been saying now. That's like, I don't know, progress anyway. I look at, they've cast all of you who hate them, who don't like them, and they are making progress, steady progress with every game.
14: Yes, that's their trophy. Their end goal is going to be Canada. Canada are waiting for them. I'm going to support Canada for that one.
0: Okay.
14: Then I think Cote d'Ivoire are going to qualify, because if you look at their group, the other teams, they are having 0 points. So Cote d'Ivoire, they are having 3 points. I think they have a great chance to qualify.
0: Okay. What about Senegal, that is last on their group, but also have...
14: Senegal, their chances is very slim. They have to score plenty goals in order for them to stand the chance of getting the best loser.
0: Okay. Thank you. But which team do you see can move into the quarterfinals after all of these games have been played from Africa?
14: Is it African countries?
0: Yes, African countries. If there are two teams you will see in the quarterfinals, which teams would those be?
14: Yeah, I think Morocco has a chance to go far.
0: Okay. Morocco and?
14: Morocco and Cote d'Ivoire.
0: Morocco and Cote d'Ivoire. Thank you very much for calling, man. We appreciate your thoughts this morning. All right. 0806464 1536. Hello, good morning.
15: Good morning, sir.
0: Yeah, how you doing, man?
15: I'm good, sir. I'm Ivan Abdullahi, calling from Douala Junction.
0: Okay, Abdullahi from Douala Junction. So, how far are African countries?
15: I'm wishing all the African countries best of luck, except South Africa.
0: Wow. You are part of those who is hating on South Africa.
15: No. I like my country. I like African country. You ever don't like African country? I mean, Africa.
0: Yes.
15: As a brother, I don't like that person.
0: Okay. All right, Abdullahi.
15: Doing South Africa, treat us. There's no how we will like South Africa.
0: But the more you people don't like them, the more they are beginning to make progress to the
15: Don't worry. Canada, they are waiting for them. They will eliminate them.
0: Okay.
15: God's willing.
16: Canada is no longer playing in Canada. They are playing in Los Angeles. Yeah, that game will be played in Los Angeles.
15: Wherever. I'm just telling you. They are just waiting for them.
16: Okay. Thank you very much, sir.
15: Yes, sir. You're welcome.
16: I appreciate your thoughts. 0064641536. Good morning.
17: Hello. Good morning, sir.
16: Yeah. What's your name? Where are you calling from?
17: My name is Simon Bakwe.
16: Okay.
17: I'm calling from Gold Coast area.
16: Okay. Mano, go ahead, please.
17: I'm always supporting African countries.
16: Okay.
17: I would like them to reach up to the semi-final or even to the final.
16: Okay.
17: Anyone, I'm supporting them.
16: Including South Africa?
17: Even South Africa, I'm supporting them. If they can qualify, let them go.
16: Okay. All right. Thank you,
17: sir.
16: All right. He says, even if it's South Africa, let them go. As long as it's Africa, we want the brotherhood. Right. Hello. Good morning.
18: Good morning, Dr. G.
16: Morning. What's the name? Where are you calling from?
18: Good morning, sir. Morning.
16: Excuse me. Hello. Good morning. Okay, we lost that. 0064641536. We have barely 2 more minutes left on the show. Good morning.
19: Hello. Good morning, Dr. G.
16: This is Samson O'Malley. Good morning.
19: My name is Victor Simon. I'm calling from Kuru.
16: Okay, Victor?
19: Yes, sir. I wish the African teams best of luck in this World Cup.
16: Who do you think will make progress to the quarterfinals at least?
19: I predict Ivory Coast and Morocco.
16: Ivory Coast and Morocco, one from North Africa, one from West Africa. Thank you very much, Victor, for calling this morning. I appreciate your thoughts. 0064641536. Hello, good morning. Hello, good morning.
20: Good morning.
16: Yes, I can hear you. Can you speak up a bit?
20: Good morning, Samson O'Malley.
16: Good morning. What's your name? Where are you calling from?
20: I'm calling from Tuduwada, Oliver Conning.
16: Okay. From Tuduwada. Yeah.
20: I want Congo, Cote d'Ivoire to win, to reach semi-finals.
16: Cote d'Ivoire to reach the semi-finals. All right.
20: Yeah.
16: Who do you see making progress to the semis?
20: You say?
16: Okay, thank you very much for calling. I mean, we don't have all the time again. That's the much we can take on the show this morning. A lot of you are trying to call, but my time is up. Yeah, we'll see you tomorrow. I'll be here again to take you through. We can talk some more in between times. Stay out of trouble, stay peaceful, and it's bye-bye from me.
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7: Cutting edge talk. 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

Good morning and welcome. It is Silverbirds for the 93.7 Jaws. This is the morning. This is what happens every morning when you tune into this dial. You get everything in a very good dose. And talking about good dose, I just want to let you know that I've got the right dose for you today. I'm going to be talking newspaper, and then after that, we'll talk about electricity. I know many of you are excited about electricity. We can't do anything without electricity these days. We need electricity to charge our phones. We need electricity to power our appliances and so many other things. We'll talk about that at 8:30. But right now, it is time for the newspaper review. All right. And the newspaper review, I'm starting straight up with the Daily Trust. After the Daily Trust, I will move to the Nation newspaper. I'm sure you're ready for me. All right. The Daily Trust says state police gains ground as Senate passes bill. Okay, the House of Reps has passed the bill. The Senate has now passed the bill, and it will now be taken to the Fed, to the President for assent. And this is a presidential bill, so it's an executive bill. So they're not going to have any problem. He's going to just sign it off straight away. And small, little by little, President Tinubu is realizing those. What's it now? Is it 2014? 2014 Confab report, you know, all the things that were stated in it, local government autonomy, state police, this, everything is coming small spawn. Everything is taking shape. Everything's taking. After state police, I want them to go to 6 years single tenure for president and governor. 6 years. Just do 6 years and go. All this Tazarche, Koba poster, we don't want them. 6 years,

0: do everything you want to achieve, achieve it and move. All right, state police gains ground as Senate passes bill. Oil prices drop to pre-war level, but fuel still sold above 1,000 naira in Nigeria. Because of the reopening of the Strait of Hormuz, crude oil price has dropped to the level it was before the war started. Now, Nigerians will still be selling fuel 1,300. Hey, una no dey fear God. If not to raise something, I go rise and pam in 1 second. 2 seconds everywhere don't burst. But to bring them down, when I go to do, oh gosh, God. On Judgment Day, God go get plenty work. Oh. There will be a special day to judge business people. Just only businessmen and women. That day, that Judgment Day will be for you people. And I go sing where? Okay. All right. And Oyo Khan suspends video over insecurity. That's the Christian Association in Oyo State has told churches and advised churches reduce night activities. So, we'll never finish one matter. Oh, no, enter another one. Okay. Court adjourns Ganduje and 7 others trial to October 14. Poly workers threaten strike over unpaid arrears and housing loan delays. Poly, that's polytechnics. Everybody for Nigeria, the para university lecturers, university non-academic staff, senior academic staff, poly. Only one government, oh. To be leader, no easy. I'm telling you, one person go to drag your left leg, another person go to drag your right leg. Before you know, one person go hold your right hand. God, it's not easy at all. So before you make up your mind to become a leader, just know, say there's no room, there's no rest. the nation leads to this headline, says Senate passes state police bill. Plateau Police Department, are you ready? PPD. Oh, the name sweet me die. PPD. Plateau Police Department. That name sweet. I understand that the state governors will have the power to appoint who the commissioner of police will be or the police chief in the state will be. After this, we should go down. Do local government police. Yes! Let's do local government police. Our federal police, state police, and then local government police. We need it. And then we need international police too, because it's like that. NIA will be for international. Nigeria police will be for national. State police will be for state. Local government or county police. You can call it any name you like. But we need local government police. Mm-hmm. If we do it like that, security will touch everywhere. It will touch everywhere. Insecurity will die. And security will take hold. Okay. All right. EFCC to arraign U.S. blacklisted terrorism financing suspects. That's good. Let's go to leadership. Leadership says state police closer to becoming reality as Senate passes bill. Yesterday, there was a video that was trending. For those of you who were on social media yesterday, especially WhatsApp, maybe Facebook, of policemen at a checkpoint, and they said bandits were passing, that the policemen were even waving at them. See, on a well done, on a well done, on a well done. I don't kid you, finish, Abby. On a well done. The police have come out with a statement. It is not true. Let me read the statement for you. Because sometimes we'll just see one thing, we'll not ask questions. When I first saw that video, the first thing that came to my mind is, these guys don't look like bandits. But the environment I was in, if I talk like that, they'll say, hey, I don't start again. Mean that I can defend them. So I keep quiet. Chicken. I just shuru. So later yesterday night, the information came from the police headquarters. They did their... they asked questions and they came out with their clarification. So let me read the clarification for you. NPF, that's Nigeria Police Force, clarifies false banditry narrative in viral Katsina video, reaffirms partnership with community security volunteers. Now, the body of the message goes to read, The Nigeria Police Force categorically disclaims the false and misleading narrative accompanying a viral video circulating on social media, which alleges that a uniformed police officer was seen interacting with armed bandits in Katsina State. For the avoidance of doubt, the individuals featured in the video are not bandits. They are duly recognized members of the Vigilante Group of Nigeria, VGM, and registered hunters who are actively supporting ongoing security operations in collaboration with security agencies in Musawa and Matazu local government areas of Katsina State. The video captured a routine interaction between a police officer and these security volunteers as they proceeded to a designated operational area in support of efforts to combat criminality and enhance public safety. Any claim suggesting otherwise is entirely false, malicious, and intended to mislead the public. The Nigeria Police Force strongly condemns the deliberate distortion of facts and the circulation of misinformation capable of causing public anxiety, undermining confidence in security institutions, and frustrating ongoing security operations. Members of the public are urged to disregard misleading claims attached to the video and rely only on information disseminated through official channels of the Nigeria Police Force and other authorized government sources. The force wants individuals and groups engaged in the creation, publication, or dissemination of false information capable of prejudicing public peace and security to desist immediately, as appropriate legal action may be taken against violators. The Nigeria Police Force remains committed to working with legitimate community-based security stakeholders and other relevant partners in the collective effort to protect lives, safeguard communities, and combat crime across the country. CSP Aniete Okokun Edem Iniedu. First Public Relations Officer, First Headquarters, Abuja, 24th June, that's yesterday night, 2026. So I just make an update on her, because I saw that video yesterday. And people were already making all sorts of comments. Nigeria is finished. Oh my God. Nigeria is dead. Nigeria this. People are always quick to run down this country. Please, I beg you, believe in Nigeria. I didn't say believe in a human being. No. Believe in the entity called Nigeria. Nigeria must be good. Nigeria must survive. Nigeria must thrive. Because Nigeria is the best country in the world. I'm telling you, I kid you not, I could lie for you. Nigeria is the best nation in the whole world. Everything just the okay. It's just that this, if we don't fix economy, we fix security, we fix our leadership. And then the fourth one, we fix followership. Because even we get our faults. Even we, the normal people on the ground, we have our issues. Our leaders have their issues, though. They are not perfect, though. We have our issues. Economy is doing like this, security. Oh, but if we get all these four right, Nigeria will be the greatest nation on the face of the earth. I kid you not. Say an amen. Amen. Okay. Yeah, we know. My leadership, I be. Okay. Okay. Let's continue. Natasha formally emerges PDP candidate for Kogi Central Senate race. I saw something yesterday when they were presenting certificate to Natasha. Senator Natasha. I saw they presented a certificate to run. Certificate to run to two candidates from Plateau State. The two factions of the PDP organized their certificate sharing event yesterday. In one location, at the same time, under the same name of the same party, they gave governorship ticket to, what's this man name? Big things coming. Big things are coming. Garba Biggs. They gave one to Mr. Biggs. Another ceremony, they gave another one to Chief Robshik, Chief Kefas. Wungak Robshik, that is Kefiano. Now, one party, two candidates, yesterday. I'm telling you. I said, what's happening? Even Natasha followed to hand over the ticket to Kefiano. Because they are in the same wiki party, wiki faction. Then the Kabiru Turaki faction handed over their own ticket to Biggs. So, who go Konika? Okay. Now I understand. Like, if Kefiano is campaigning in Jos South, Biggs will campaign in Lantan. So that if they are not able to go around, at least they would have covered everywhere. Then the law says the vote is for the party. So when you are voting, you are not voting for either Kefiano or Biggs. You are voting for PDP. State police bill lands in state assemblies. That's according to the Punch. So from the Senate, this thing will now go to the state assemblies. All the states, the 36 states. The assemblies will say, okay. Then state police don't happen. Bam, bam, bam, bam, bam. Petrol remains pricey as crude crashes to $73 per barrel. That's the price before the war started. So all the fueling stations, please adjust. Adjust. Don't say our organ never give us order. Our organ never give us order. When it was time to increase, your organ did not give you order. All right. 2027 race. Wike and Turaki camps roll out parallel PDP candidates. Now the gist was just given, Anna. I'm telling you. Okay. Let's open the phone line. 080-6464-1536. Hello, good morning. Lavia. Morning. You're welcome.
1: Each of these things is being done, this thing is getting out of hand. Every time they wake up, imagine people killing people. I don't know where we're heading to. Is it God we are going to run to, or is it intelligence we are going to run to? And each of these state police, I think they should approve it. Maybe this thing will reduce someday. And these PDP, they are divided though. So we don't know who are going to vote for 2027. Because like we have two candidates from PDP contesting for governor in 2027. So they should put their house together so that we know who are going to vote for. That's my take this morning.
0: Alright. Okay. All right. Hello, good morning. Good morning, Oga Benedict.
2: Thank you very much, sir.
0: We give God the glory. Please speak up, sir, so that we can hear you. Oga Benedict, please speak louder so that we can hear you.
1: Or is it the federal government that has the sole responsibility to control the prices of this crude oil? Knowing that the federal government owns the oil, they also own the refinery. They regulate the prices of this thing. My brother, from my little findings, I come to understand that even in Iran, where this war, the epicenter of this particular crisis, the price of petroleum products, even in the pump price of the petroleum products,
3: is showing less than 1,000 naira in Nigerian currency. In Nigerian currency, that's because they don't have the oil. If the prices of this particular crude oil is going up in international market, please, as Nigeria is the oil producing nation, is Nigeria supposed to be affected? The federal government don't understand that you. Nigerians need to enjoy this particular business of having the oil in their country. And I don't even know, even the gas that we see in Nigeria flaring, gas flaring in Nigeria has become just like a knock in Nigeria, gas flaring. The same gas now is preserved and go to Nigerian market. It has gone higher than even the diesel. So is it really the fault of the marketers or the fault of the government? Should the government allow Nigeria to be suffered, even in the hands of these marketers, this particular because every single businessman, myself included, is a greedy man. I want to say it on the radio. Every single businessman, me, Benedict here, is also a greedy man when it comes to business. Because everyone wants to make SSJ in business. So, should the federal government allow these greedy people that you are to manipulate on the innocent poor Nigerians? Or should we be able to regulate and make sure that this oil is available and distributed and given to them? If this particular oil is in excess, nobody is going to have this oil in the distribution and not sell it. So if the federal government wants to regulate the supply, they will allow them to stay in the hands of these marketers and then the doctors. But the federal government is actually sincere. If they are sincere, I'm telling you, we are not going to be talking like this, especially when you want to use gas, diesel, and also petroleum. It is my brother. It is 101% fault of the federal government to allow Nigeria to be suffering. Only that they have the crude oil, they have the refinery, they regulate. In fact, Nigeria is not fair. Nigerian government is not fair to Nigeria. That's my thing.
0: All right, my little take on that is that different countries practice different economic models. We don't practice the same economic model as Iran. And you have to always think about that first. We practice free market economy. Iran don't. So we can't have the same. But of course, a country, a leader must always do the best for its citizens. You are on point. Thank you very much. Hello, good morning. Hello. Hello, good morning. Okay. Good morning.
4: Good morning, David.
0: Good morning.
4: How's your night? How's the family?
0: We give God the glory.
4: I think in some instances we need to be fair with our judgment and to be able to see reason in admitting things when even we are at fault. Yes, government is the structure builder and structure maintainer, but you cannot achieve that excellence where people choose to go against the government at all times. Nigerians have developed a habit of faulting government for everything that's going on, be it as it may. Even when the wrong person is being identified, the government is still to blame. I think there are reasons to give kudos to the government when they did something right. We're talking about this prices of commodities, what have you, and as a businessman, do we regulate our price in Nigeria? That is no. We don't practice that. So why would someone call government and call government and call government? Why we have agencies that have been set up to monitor these things? Ideally, we should identify that ministry or department that is charged with the responsibility of doing that, and even have some activists that could take them to court for abusing human rights and what have you. These activists know how to go against the government, call protest, do this and do that, but they cannot identify the departments that need to be called out and be heard, and even if it takes to go there and speak to the head and see why and what they are doing. Nigerians need to be fair to the system. We have regulatory bodies, the DPR, the what have you. Where are they? the regulatory body of the convention, everything is going wrong. But people want the federal government. Yes, the federal government appoint these people. But at times you need to call on them so that the federal government will be what? Familiar of the damage they are doing. So as if they are replacing them, they will know that governments are being fair. But you're not calling on that person. And when they are changing them, another section of the, another region will start saying they are removing their man, they are doing this, that. But when we make it loud, even when federal government wants to replace that person, the regional representative, people he's representing, will not come out and start making hay out of no reason. They know that he has failed the opportunity given. So ideally, these fuel stations are not being fair to the system, and the regulatory body are failing Nigerians. And as they fail in this aspect, the other department is failing them in the other aspect. They do condone different things that they are not producing. So if they make money from here, that is the sentiment Nigerians have. If I'm making it, nothing should touch it, then I will send it elsewhere.
0: All right.
4: Okay. I'm calling on Nigerians to be fair to the system. Thank you.
0: All right, be fair to the system. My name is David King. Thank you for being with us today. You guys are awesome. Nigeria will be great. Amen.

0: Good morning and welcome. It is still Silver Boats for the 93.7 Jots, and this is JED Half Hour. 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We've been doing this for quite a while, and we hope we've been able to attend to one or two of your queries, your questions and the rest of it. But today is another exciting episode. Today is the 25th day in the month of June 2026, and I'm in the studio with usual suspects.
1: Yes, sir.
0: Good morning, Madam Sarah Aliu Dauda, the head corporate communication.
1: Good morning. Good morning, Plateau. Sarah to Aliu Dauda, actually.
0: Sarah to Aliu.
1: Good morning. As usual, I'm glad to be here. Good morning.
0: All right. Okay, want to introduce the rest of your team?
1: Okay. How about we do self-introduction so that our customers will start getting accustomed.
2: All right. Good morning, Plateau. My name is Chijoke Isaac. I'm a customer care representative. Good morning. I'm glad to be here.
0: Okay. Mr. Chijoke Isaac, thank you so much.
3: Once again, good morning, Plateau. My name is Akishile Rayo, the business manager, Bukuru Business Unit.
0: All right.
3: I'm happy to be here this morning.
0: Okay. Business manager, Bukuru. Yeah, Bukuru is a... now they're the big boys there now when it comes to and it's one of the biggest in town.
1: Yes,
0: it covers even up to I think this place.
3: Up to Shendam.
1: Rantia, the whole of Refuel.
0: Okay, that's fantastic. You must do a lot of traveling. All right, welcome to the studio, Mr. Chijoke, Mr. Adeji, Madam Saratu Aliu, and of course we have Ina Mesito.
4: Hi, good morning. Thank you for having us.
0: Well done. Okay, now let's get down to the details. Let's just do a recap of what we did last week. Today we're going to give an opportunity to the callers to call in and be part of what is happening here. I know there's something there's something I want to bring up, but let's start first.
1: Okay.
0: Of course, we'll appeal to people to pay their bills. Report people who are stealing energy, because if you do, you help yourself and you help your community.
1: Exactly.
0: And you can make some money. I love that part.
1: The part of the Power Watch, you know, initiative we have, that a whistleblowing initiative called Power Watch, that will enable customers report any form of irregularities on their around their neighborhood to a particular number that we're still going to call out in the course of this show.
0: Mm-hmm.
1: You know, one of our core advocacy is just on the issues of energy theft. It is crippling the energy business, and in turn, the entire value chain of the sector. You know, so we are doing as much as we can to ensure that we're able to curb the issues of energy theft on our network to its barest minimum. And we also spoke about the metering schemes that are ongoing, the meter asset provider scheme, where customers, you know, that cannot wait for the federal government sponsored DSREP and MAF MAF schemes to, you know, where it creates opportunity for them to buy their prepaid meter at a particular cost based on the category of the meter. You know, if it's a three-phase or a single-phase meter, and all of the price varies. You know, and then of course we cannot shy away from this, because it is very core of our business, the issues of payment. You know, payment. We cannot emphasize. In fact, it is just it has become really so bad that our collections have dropped significantly, largely as a result of energy theft and you know, non-payment of required amount that customers are supposed to pay. So we are using this platform to reach out to our customers, to appeal to them that we are at the point of the month where our collection cycle is about to close, and customers that are required, postpaid customers on these that are listening to us right now, should endeavor to pay 100% of their current charge, so that their debt will not, you know, increase further.
0: Mm.
1: Mm, yes.
0: All right, okay, and that's the reiteration from what we told you guys last week about Mr. Adeji. You still have the same concerns here, because as the business manager, you are about the money. The money has to just come in.
3: Well, you have said it all. One of the things that I want to emphasize on is this issue of bill payments. It's really giving us a tough time. People, I don't know why people use electricity and they don't want to pay. You go out there, people will be attacking your staff because they don't want to pay bill. We just want to beg our customers, please, when you use a product, remember to pay for it. It is something that we need so that we'll be able to develop our own infrastructure and also to help our communities too, so that we can be able to light up the plateau. Thank you.
0: All right, Mr. Chijoke, as you know, customers, they are like butterflies. If you hold them too hard, you squeeze them. If you don't hold them enough, they will fly away. You just have to apply just enough pressure to tell them, now look, you're enjoying these things. Why don't you guys just prioritize paying? Make it part of your monthly expenditure. Some people, some families, when they are drawing up their monthly expenditure, now they put power. And they don't just put only public power. They also put maybe buying fuel for the generator and the rest of it, which is even more expensive. And that one, they don't get that one for free. They don't get that one on credit. But the one that is easy to manage, they're not prioritizing it. Why?
2: All right. Want to once again appeal to our customers that we're in this big business because of you, and for us to also be in this business, you need to support us financially by paying your bills, by doing the right thing. Once you use this energy, please, we plead with you that you must pay. And also, if you notice somebody who is using our energy, you can also help us by reporting such a person. We treat your case with every sense of professionalism, so that your identity will not be exposed. So we plead with our customers, for us to serve you better, we need you to please pay your bills. As postpaid customers, you have used this energy. We are pleading with you, please and please pay, so that we can serve you better. Yes, we treasure you as our customers, but we need you also to pay your bills. Thank you.
0: All right. It's heartbreaking. It's heartbreaking when people use utilities, enjoy them, and then don't want to pay. It's as heartbreaking as South Africa winning defeating South Korea. Very, very heartbreaking. All right. Okay. Let's open the phone lines. We would like for customers to call in. This segment, we want to just dedicate it to the JED customer. Call us, give us your contributions, if you have questions to ask, and if you have issues paying your bills. I don't know if anybody's having issues paying the bill, because there's a channel you can. For the prepaid people, they can even use their phones and do it and get their tokens and then do the next thing. And for others, you know the various JED offices around the town. I think the JED offices are some of the most popular offices right now.
1: We are everywhere.
0: Yeah, they're everywhere.
1: We are competing with the POS umbrella people.
0: Yes, I know for people around Rayfield, your office is around Ellen Top Suites. For the people maybe here in Hoshi, there's an office around Secretariat Junction. There's another office. There's so many of your offices. Mr. Adeji, where's your own office?
3: My own office is at Bukuru Express, very close to Lamed Pharmacy.
0: There. Good. So the offices are everywhere. You can just see the JED logo. The logo is unmistakable. And then they have their staff going around with their vehicles. Their vehicles clearly labeled JED, and sometimes you see them carrying the ladder just so that in case they meet any emergency on the way, they don't have to say, let us go back to the office to go and bring ladder. They're already there, ready to serve you and get these things. And then you have this 24-hour service where, especially for the Bukuru people, any time of the day, I've seen JED in my area around 11. The light goes out within 10-20 minutes, it's back, and I'm wondering. But I know they sleep.
1: My brother, these are the kind of feedbacks that we always want to hear. Yeah.
0: All right, so the number to call is 0806464 1536, and call and give us any contribution you have for the team in the studio right now. Hello, good morning. Hello. All right. Hello. I ended the call. Sorry. But let me give you my own query. There's this incident that happened. I want you guys to talk about the consequences, yeah?
1: Okay.
0: Because there's no action without consequence. Hello, good morning.
5: Good morning, how are you?
0: Good morning, sir. We're fine. Welcome.
5: This is Mr. Yakubu.
0: Mr. Yakubu, where are you calling from?
5: Calling from Signal Barracks.
0: Signal Barracks, that's around
5: NDLE.
0: NDLE, okay, that's Lamingo. Okay, yes. Go ahead.
5: I appreciate this your program.
0: Thank you, sir. It's JED program.
5: I appreciate JED.
0: Thank you very much.
5: Because now freezers used to get frozen, unlike before.
0: Okay.
5: But the problem I have is that I provided all the facilities, about 5 posts to my house.
0: Okay.
5: And now that because some of them are weak, I bought 2 for replacement. But I'm contacting your staff and they are saying I have to pay again for them to change to the new poles.
0: Okay, this is in your area. This is your
5: in the facility which you are supposed to supply me because I pay.
0: Alright.
5: So I don't know if there is any way you people can help so that if one has a problem like this, the JED can do the replacement because I will have purchased the 2 poles that I want to.
0: Okay, we have very capable people in the studio and they respond to your query. Thank you so much.
5: Okay, thank you.
0: All right. Mr. Yakubu says he stays around Lamingo. That's Signal Barrack, that's NDLA. That place used to be the Army Signal Barrack. That's why they are still calling it Signal Barrack. And he said he actually procured the first set of poles. I'm sure there are wooden poles for you to go bad so quickly. Said he has gotten 2 replacements and he has been asked to pay for these things. But I have an explanation. Let me offer it before you correct me.
1: Okay.
0: JED doesn't do these things. They are contractors who handle these replacements, repairs, and the rest of it. So it's not as if you are paying JED. You are actually paying the contractors. True or false, sir?
3: Well, Mr. David, you have really tried. You have helped us out. But we just want Mr. Yakubu to be rest assured that that pole that you bought, we are going to look into it immediately. And we'll see how our team will come there to come and help you out. Please, immediately after this meeting this morning, if you can help us to send your number to the number that called you, we would like to have your number so that we can get across to you and ensure that we give you the best of our services. And also want to say thank you to you for all your contribution to JED PLC. Thank you.
0: Thank you very much. That's straight to the point. Thank you, Mr. Akinshidere. You are too good. You are supposed to work with be one of the information managers for Mr. President. Hello, good morning.
6: Good morning.
0: Welcome.
6: Yes, my name is Clifford. I'm calling from Building Materials.
0: Clifford from Building Materials. Go ahead, sir.
6: Yes. I just parked my new house 2-3 months ago, but honestly, I don't have money for prepaid meter now.
0: Okay.
6: So for the past 3-4 months now, I've been living in darkness because I don't have money for prepaid. So I don't know, is there any way that they can connect me on postpaid? Create an account for me on postpaid before I get the money to buy the prepaid meter. I don't know. It isn't possible.
0: Okay, they are listening. Mr. Clifford, take a listen. I'm sure one of us here in the studio will respond to you. Thank you very much. And all congratulations on the new house. Thank you.
2: All right. Mr. Clifford, thank you for calling in on the issue of, and also congratulations on your moving into your new house. Now, on the issue of direct connection, for now, we do not do a direct connection, you know. However, there are different programs or metering programs that can cover this issue. We have the MAP, we have the DISREP, we have the MAF. So please, we'd like you to key into any of these, you know, and let me also let you know that if you key into a MAP, your money will be refunded back to you over time. So it's not as if you are just giving
0: it
2: money.
0: Down. MAP, meter asset provider.
2: Yes, meter.
0: Then you talk.
2: We have the MAF.
0: MAF.
2: Yes, we have the
1: meter
2: DISREP.
1: Acquisition fund.
2: Yes, meter acquisition fund.
0: Okay.
2: Yeah. So if he needs to key into meter asset provider,
0: okay.
2: Now when he pays that money, his money will be refunded back to him 100% over time. So these are the different metering programs we have. But for now, we are not, by regulation, we are not allowed to connect direct connection.
0: Okay. Yes. Direct connection is now a thing of the past. Mr. Clifford, that's to avoid us going back to the issue of postpaid customers, you know, having to beg them to pay and the rest of it.
1: He can also visit our office, the office that covers the area he lives, to verify.
0: Just hold on, sir.
1: Yes, to verify if the DSREP scheme, that's the free metering scheme by the federal government, has covered his area. If they have come for enumeration, if they've metered his neighbors and all of that, he should make the inquiries so that he can also benefit from the free metering scheme. Okay. Otherwise, then he can use MAP.
0: All right. So it would be good for you, sir, to visit the nearest JED office and get more clarification and get the best package that you can use for yourself. All right. I talked about consequences. What happens if somebody is driving a car? Maybe one thing or the other, he lost control, he ran into one of your installations, maybe a transformer or the poles. Just take us through what happens.
3: Well, thank you very much for this question. It's something that happened more often, and even of recent, we had one around refute that a car actually ran into one of our installations over there. One of the things that we want to cite this morning is that people should try to not to be running away. Just come to our office, it's an open office, to let us know if there is anything like that. We are there to help you, we are there to assist you. When we get there, we will definitely check what's actually damaged, and ideally by regulation, what we normally do is first of all to go and report to the security operative so that they can be in the know of the accident that happened. And when we get there, we check all that has been damaged. We'll come to a round table with the person that actually did the damage, and from there we'll take a decision of what we are going to do. But one thing we want our esteemed customer to know is that if you damage our property, maybe as a result of your carelessness or anything, you are going to be responsible for every of the material that is damaged during that accident.
0: Okay, so monies will be paid, you know, police will be involved.
3: Yeah.
0: It's the consequences are dire, isn't it?
1: Yeah.
0: So everyone driving, please do it carefully. Hello, good morning.
7: Hello, good morning.
0: Good morning, welcome.
7: I greet the gentlemen in the house.
0: And the ladies, yes.
7: Thank you for keeping us informed.
0: Thank you very much.
7: This is Mr. Linus Musa. They may come in calling from Rating, precisely Guratop.
0: Okay, Mr. Linus from Guratop. Go ahead.
7: Yeah. Actually, for the past 1 week, we have been in a blackout totally. That is shared at 3 kVA transformer at the third government house leading to Guratop. Yesterday we have been informed that we should see, if you do check your record very well, you will see that that area, in fact, is an area that is well organized. We bought 48 poles with our money, with the conductors, everything. We expand the area for JED. We spend money, only 6 of us. Now they have over 100 of consumers here using that light. Just are making money, which we are very happy, and the area is well organized. Now we have problem with our transformer. Based on what we had, that it has been fixed, then we need to raise money about 1.5 million to buy armored cables on our own to still fix. Just like being a good one, we are enjoying their services. But at least what we have done, the effort we have done in that area, we don't deserve to be treated that way. For over 1 week, people are watching football. We are busy battling with mosquitoes at night. No light, nothing, and we are asked to contribute money now upon all the sacrifices. We expand that area for debts. JED, check your record very well. You understand what I'm saying. This is almost the 8th day now. 1 week, 1 day, there is no light, blackout. That we are expected to raise 1.5 million for armor cable before the light will be restored. And you know the economic situation, how people are. And I cannot say there is no any illegal connection with it. But it's very, very minimal in that area because we don't tolerate nonsense. The area is well organized. You can check your record on that. Please, we are begging that to do something. Thank you very much, and God bless the province house.
0: All right, thank you so much. Made his point. He even repeated himself like 3 times that they've been asked to pay 1.5 million naira for armored cable. Who responds?
3: Well, Mr. Clifford, thank you for, Mr. Linus, thank you for this, your information. It is well taken note of. But let me also say at this junction that let's avoid third-party information. Because from what you said they told you that they asked you to pay 1.5 million for armored cable. Please, whenever you need any information pertaining to any of our installation, just approach any of our office. We are there to speak to you. We are there to guide you properly. And we also want to thank Cheye community for all the effort that they have been putting in place. We will continue to partner with you, just as you've heard that your transformer is ready, just to show you the swiftness of our office when it comes to customer issue. We've already fixed the transformer. It's just for us to bring it back to site. I know any moment from now, our team of engineers are working on it to ensure that that transformer is come back to site. And if anybody asks you to pay, please come to our office. We would like to know also who is asking you to pay such money. Thank you.
0: All right. It's, you're hearing it from the top echelon that that order to pay did not come from JED. Somebody was trying to cash out on you guys. Hello, good morning.
8: Good morning,
0: welcome.
8: Yeah, it's John. I'm calling from Recourse.
0: John from Recourse.
8: Ibrahim.
0: Oh, Ibrahim, sorry. Ibrahim, yeah. From Recourse. Go ahead.
8: Yeah. We are on Band A.
0: Yes.
8: We are doing us Lucedi, turn by turn.
0: Uh-oh.
8: Yeah, getting to 4 months.
0: Okay.
8: Yes.
0: And you're on Band A, you're supposed to have at least
8: Band
0: 20
8: A,
0: hours.
8: Yes.
0: Okay. And you're wondering why they're doing load shedding. Okay. All right. There'll be a response right away in the studio. Thank you, okay, Mr. Ibrahim.
8: Thank you, sir.
2: All right. Thank you very much, Mr. Ibrahim. For Band A customers, you are entitled to 20 hours of light every day. However, as a result of the low supply from the federal government, please, we are not able to meet that particular threshold, of 20 hours. But please, I want you to understand that even if you're not getting the required hours, we are going to compensate you.
0: Okay.
2: It's there in the regulation. So for every hour that we don't meet up, we are going to do a compensation. You will see it that whenever you buy energy, you will get a compensation for us not meeting up to that 20 hours of light that you are entitled to as a Band A customer. The moment the supply improves, you also have your 20 hours. The load shedding will stop.
0: Okay, Mr. Ibrahim, you heard. This is not actually JED's fault. This is the power they receive from the transmission company, and they can't give what they don't have. That's exactly the way it is. So once this thing normalizes, you get your full 20 hours, minimum 20 hours, and you will still be compensated for this loss. All right? So please, let's just bear with the process. Can we squeeze in one last call? Hello, good morning. Just one last call before we begin to wrap up. I know Madam Saratu is eager to just give us. And then the social media handles and other platforms is not only on this program that you can call and make your complaints or your queries and the rest of it. There are social media platforms that you get even faster response. I can guarantee you that. Especially on X and on Facebook, they are there.
1: Instagram.
0: And if you want to hook them, on Instagram too. And very soon we'll do some videos for you on TikTok. So maybe we'll just go there right away. And I'm sure NMSC is ready to give us all the details.
4: Okay, thank you, our dear esteemed customers, for listening to us. On Facebook, we are Just Disco. And on Instagram, we are Official JDPLC. 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On any of these sites, you can reach us and we'll respond to your complaints and any other thing you have to say.
0: All right, I can assure you that that happens. Then the whistleblowing policy, madam, you give us an update on that for the people, the Power Watch Initiative, people who are still in power and they're plunging communities into darkness. I think your days of nefarious activities are over.
1: I want to sincerely use this platform to appreciate the callers, those that have blown the whistle so far since this initiative started. And so many people across our franchise have been keen into this initiative, to as a form of partnership with the JED PLC. And they've been rewarded. We've been rewarding them. People have been cashing out of this initiative. So we want to still use this platform and every other platform we have to still project it and amplify the whistleblowing initiative. And hope that customers that are listening to us right now, we key into it just so that we can be able to, have all the required service equipment, safety, and, be able to deliver our services as required. Our contact detail on the whistleblowing platform is 0911-888-2205. 0911-888-2205. 0707-470-8467. 0707-470-8467. And these lines are also on WhatsApp. If you don't want to make the call, you can send the evidence of the what you see. You can take a snapshot and just send on WhatsApp to send to these numbers on WhatsApp, and we assure you that it is highly confidential. Your identity will be protected and you will be adequately rewarded.
0: All right, so if you see anyone stealing power, breaking installation, yes, damaging any JED structure or superstructure, call this number and you get rewarded. All right, I want to thank everyone for coming to the studio. Mr. Chijoke Isaac, customer care rep, thank you so
2: much. Thank you very much for having me.
0: All right, Mr. Akinshidire Ayodeji, the business manager, Bukuru, thank you so much again for coming.
3: Thank you very much.
0: And Inemesit Hope, thank you so much for coming.
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0: All right, it's been my pleasure to bring this again to you. 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

0: From jollof to stews, from soups to sauce, Tastemaker seasoning powder makes everything taste so good. Sprinkle, stir, serve. Tastemaker.
1: Although no case of Ebola has been reported in Nigeria, we must remain observant following the outbreak of the disease in Central Africa. Ebola is a serious illness that can spread through direct contact with the bodily fluids of an infected person. Well, there's no cause for panic. 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This is a message from the Silverbird.

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3: 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environment, the things that you can do to ensure that your environment is clean and healthy, and we also share information as regards DIY, you know, the certain things that you can do by yourself, and also certain things about your environment that you need to consult a professional. That is what we do every Thursday here. And in the course of our conversation, of course, we love to hear from you. So if you have any questions, you probably have noticed something about your environment. It could be flooding, it could be pest, it could be reptiles, especially for this season. You can give us a call or you can drop a message and we will attend to you. This morning, we have the CEO of Spotlex World Environmental Solution Limited, Mr. Femi Kinrin, with us. Good morning, sir, and welcome.
4: Thank you very much. Good morning, listeners.
3: All right, today we are doing something interesting. We'll be having conversations that a lot of poultry farmers will relate with. So if you're a poultry farmer or someone around you is a poultry farmer, you can just tell them to tune in, because today's conversation is for poultry farmers. And so we're looking at the common pest that affect poultry farms, and then we're also looking at professional solutions. So you may have noticed that there are certain pest infestation around your poultry farm. You may have tried certain things that didn't work out. And so we're here to talk about professional solutions just for you. And at the end of our conversation today, we want you to be able to protect your poultry farm, because when you protect your poultry, you're able to also have a lot of profit come in. So let's start with the basics. Why is pest control an important aspect of poultry farming? I mean, we understand what poultry farming is. Farming is all about, so let's get to it already.
4: Okay, thank you very much. Pest control is very important in the poultry farms because the healthier the environment of the farm is, the healthier the birds will also be. Mm. And the healthier the birds are, then the more productive they become. And the more productive they are, then the more profitable the business becomes. So it's a circle like that. So, and that is why it's very important that we look at the issue that surrounds the healthiness of the environment of a poultry farm.
3: Have you heard it when people, you know, going to poultry farming, and then after a while, you know, something happens, they start losing their birds, and then they lose a lot of their birds, and then they just move on to another business, and people tell them, you're not just lucky with this. Is it about luck, or there are certain things about certain things that happened that you probably did not take notice of it? Maybe of course the pests are there, maybe the environment, maybe there are certain things I should have done and they didn't do. Would you say it is that or there's luck?
4: You see, I don't believe it's a luck. I mean, because life generally is more about principle. And so if you do not do what you are supposed to do and you are waiting for things to happen, I mean, on their own, then you will be taking chances. So you see, there are so many things that we attribute to the devil. You know, sometimes I will say that if God will ever give chance to the devil to defend himself when we get to heaven, there will be a whole lot of commotion. Because I say, look, you just did this on your own, and then you say he's the one. Where did you see me when I did this? So when people don't actually do what they are supposed to do, sometimes it's a matter of knowledge gap. Okay. Sometimes it is carelessness. So when you do not keep your environment clean, the environment of your farm, you do not keep it clean, and you expect that your yield will actually increase very well, I mean, you are just joking. As a matter of fact, about 70 to 80% of what will actually give you your yield in the poultry farm is dependent on the cleanliness of your environment. And like I said, that chemical control is of a lower percentage than your environmental hygiene. So, and that is why this is actually very important. You see, we didn't call it fumigation in poultry. We said we said pest control.
3: Yeah.
4: And so pest control is a combination. You know, the other, I mean, I think it was last week I emphasized more on IPM, integrated pest management. And so integrated pest management actually begins from the cleanliness of your environment, then which will actually lead you to the biological control, and then the chemical control becomes as a last result.
3: Okay, so let me just ask this before we go. You know, when we talk about managing, you know, trying to ensuring that you take use professional solutions for your poultry farm. You know, a lot of people just see the expenses. You know, ah, this is going to cost a lot of money, but this is more of an investment, right, than an expense.
4: If you look at it, in your environment and into your business is an investment. It's not a cost. I was in a particular place yesterday to do an inspection. They are into food processing. And so there are lots of things that actually attract attention. Of course, this person really wanted to do it, but then she was talking about cost. I said, no, don't talk about cost. Think about investment. Now, think about what will happen if you do not do this. So what do you have to lose if you do not actually do this? So if you quantify what you have to lose and match it side by side with what you have to spend, then you will know that it is an investment. So like we call it the cost-benefit analysis. So it's important that people see whatsoever they spend on their environment, on the environment of their business, as an investment. Every one of these days, we have reason to talk about, even in eateries, in restaurants, in the hospitality industry. So because when you see what you are putting in that will actually aid your business as a cost, then it becomes a challenge.
3: All right. Now, let's talk about the common pests that affect poultry farms, and then what are the reasons? Why do poultry farms attract pests?
4: Okay, good. One of the most common pests in the poultry farm are rodents. Number one in ranking. And we were somewhere a couple of maybe months ago, and the farmer said it's not possible to have a rodent-free poultry. I said it's very possible. Now, it's because you just do not want to invest in it, or you feel it's not necessary. And it's important that we know that it is far cheaper to prevent the infestation of rodents in our farm than to try to now terminate it when they have actually been infested. Because one, a bird, I mean, let me say, a pair of rodents can just come into your farm, and the female one, before you know what is happening, within 1 year could have produced, I mean, hundreds of rodents, hundreds of them. Now, and how does it happen? One just appear. Their maturity period, it's within 2 to 3 months. That is, they become sexually matured within 2 to 3 months. And that within that period, their period that they were actually, let me say, being pregnant is between 21 to 23 days. So let's just say about 3 weeks. And they can become pregnant up to 12 times or minimum of 7 times in a year. And within each time they litter, they can produce between 7 to 12, pups. So when you look at this mathematics, only one rodent, only one rat or mice can produce up to 80 or more within 1 year. And remember that within 2 to 3 months, each of those 80 would also reproduce, will also begin to reproduce too.
3: True.
4: And before you know what is happening, they will also reproduce as much as that. So if you are unable to prevent the infestation, if you are unable to prevent even the entry of only one, you might be running the risk of having, rodent taking over your farm in a short while. That is how bad it is. So one of the most common pests in the poultry is actually, rodents.
3: Okay.
4: And see, a number of people have had reason to complain about reptiles, about snake. Now, snake ordinarily don't attack poultry. They don't ordinarily go to poultry. They are on the trail of rats before they will enter your poultry. Then they will now see things that also interest them, especially when they do not now see enough rats to actually eat. Rats will run away from them, but then your chicks will not run away from them. So they attack the chicks. They also they are also interested in the they're interested in the eggs, especially when you now have large, big reptiles there. And let me quickly give this this tip, this DIY. When you see reptiles, snake in your poultry, or even in your surrounding, one of the natural ways you can actually tackle them, if they are big enough, is, they love eggs. Now, but they don't break the egg before they eat it. They swallow the egg, just the same way they swallow, rats. So cook the egg, put it where you know they will certainly, go.
3: Yes.
4: Now, so they see this cooked egg, they swallow the cooked egg. They have, the kind of bones inside their belly that they usually use to break the egg after they have actually swallowed egg. So when they swallow it, they digest the content, the yolk, and they regurgitate the shell. But if it is a cooked egg, they are unable to break it. So because they are unable to break it, so it is already in them solidified. So they would actually die. The snake, of course, the snake that have swallowed something, they cannot vomit it. So they will remain there till they will die.
3: So wow. That's we have definitely tried this one.
4: So that's just it. Okay, so now, when they are attracted by the rodents, now they begin to do a whole lot of havoc within the poultry. But then, like I've said, that they are not, the poultry is not the primary target of a reptile. Now, another common pest in the poultry is fleas. Now, what are the things that attract these fleas? It's still about environmental hygiene. If you are talking about rodents too, it's about environmental hygiene. When you have grown bushes around your poultry, you are already inviting rats, you are inviting rodents.
3: Mm.
4: When you have litters here and there in your poultry, you're already inviting all kinds of pests. Now, the rodent comes not primarily because of your birds. They come because of the feeds. So, and when they actually have enough food to eat, their rate of multiplication becomes faster. And of course, when a human being feeds very well, of course, such a person becomes very healthy.
3: Mm.
4: So, when you do not protect wherever you keep your feeds, and now also bearing in mind that they will contaminate the feeds, and of course, spreading diseases through the feeds to the birds, and some of these diseases that now attack the birds will of course reduce the rate of reproduction of the birds, whether they are layers or they are broilers or whatsoever, it affects it. And of course, some of them eventually affect even humans. You see, avian influenza actually come from some of these things. Like this set of birds they call wild birds.
3: Mm.
4: Now, those are part of the things that attack poultry farms, especially where you have places that are open for birds to be able to enter. Now, they contaminate the waters, they contaminate the food, and at the end of the day, it becomes, a source of colossal loss to the owner of the farm.
3: Yeah.
4: So the fleas that attack the farm as it is, as a result of wet droppings, the manures, when they are wet, then of course, and that is why it will begin to generate very noxious stench that becomes an environmental concern to everyone around you, and you begin to have issues with neighbors here and there. Please relocate your poultry and all of that, because it's really possible for you to operate a poultry that can be void of stench if you keep the environment really clean.
3: Say very possible?
4: Very possible.
3: Okay.
4: And you remember I've talked about the odor control bag some months back. So now the odor control bag is one of the things you can use, and a couple of other things that of course, we can also use professionally to ensure that your poultry farm don't produce disturbing stench.
3: Hmm.
4: Now, so when people who also go, do not manage all of this environmental hygiene very well, it will lead to a couple of things. So there are quite a number of pests that that disturbs the farms. And what of note now, I've seen a couple of people called me, lately, and they complain about bed bugs.
3: Whoa.
4: In poultry. Now, so how do bed bugs get into poultry? Now, remember that bed bugs also feed on blood. Now, so when bed bugs, I've visited a couple of poultry, and you will see that even let me call it the caregivers of the poultries. The farmers will just use whichever uniform they use. You finish using it, you just hang it. Tomorrow you come there, you pick it, then you finish using it, you just hang it without actually, cleaning up very well. No, that's what we call biosecurity. Because when you don't actually practice biosecurity in around the farm, you will be endangering the life of your business.
3: That's right.
4: You'll be endangering the life of your business. So now, when bed bugs have eventually clinged to the clothing of the caregiver, as I said, and they go to, where these birds are, and through them, the bed bug get attached to the cheek. And as they are, of course, you remember the way and the rate at which they multiply. So they suck the blood of the birds. So as they suck the blood, of course, you begin to experience weight loss. You begin to, experience, the reduced rate of reproduction. And at the end of the day, the infestation, just like the same way you have lice, mites, and ticks on them.
3: Yeah.
4: So, and all of this actually suck the blood. So at the end of the day, you will be losing them.
3: Yeah.
4: So they will be dying. Of course, when they are dying, they are not producing and all of that. You are losing profits.
3: Hmm.
4: So very many poultries don't actually get bothered about professionally cleaning their poultries.
3: True.
4: Now, we were in a particular poultry a few months back that contracted us to do their cleaning. And according to them, they've not done that kind of a cleaning for years. So you have to make provision for professional cleaning in your poultry. You see, the cleaner the place is, the more your pest control will actually work. See, for instance, when you are trying to handle pests like rodents, you can handle them effectively when the source of food is not actually readily available to them.
3: Mm.
4: So many people say, oh, we put poison here, we put poison there. Now, the poison you are putting is actually, insignificant compared to the feeds that you have already started. So they see that food, so it's more attractive to them. Sometimes much more than the pests, the bait you are putting.
3: True.
4: So at the end of the day, they are attacking. If they are only eating these feeds, you could say, oh yes, you have made provision for them to eat. No problems. But what about the infestation, the contamination that comes from the feeds to your birds?
3: Yeah, sure.
4: Another one is cockroaches. Cockroaches don't attack the birds.
3: The birds, yeah.
4: But then they feed on the feeds and they contaminate the feeds. So when they contaminate the feeds, your birds eat the feeds and they are ready. Carry diseases. So, but very many people don't know how important all of these are. And they begin to attribute some of these things to the devil. The devil don't have a hand in it. So if you think it is the devil, call Spotless World.
3: And
4: you understand that if it is the devil, then we have a way of dealing with that devil.
3: Sure. So a quick one, because we're running out of time. For the people who currently have birds, and they know that everything you mentioned, they are seeing it, they have experienced it. Now, what do they do? Is there a way that they can actually, there are professional services for them with the birds? Do they have to sell off the birds before you clean their space?
4: Now, once we get there, we would be able, that's why we say that inspection is actually the first thing. So when we inspect, we would be able to tell them, okay, this is what to do. And say, the space in between when you sell off your birds,
3: yes,
4: and when you restock,
3: yes,
4: make provision for some professional services, because certainly you cannot fumigate your space with the birds inside.
3: Yeah,
4: that is not to say that you cannot fumigate the surrounding, but then the first thing is exclusion. How are these things actually entering? If rodent is the principal thing, how did they get in there? So, and that is where you need a professional. Now, these rodents could actually be tracing just one wire. They've traced only one cable and use it as a leeway to entering into your farm. So they already know that this is the route. Sometimes around our farm we have trees, and the trees are touching the top, the roof of the farm. And so through this tree, these particular things, they will enter through any opening they are able to see. So, but then you are not mindful of that because you are not a professional. So, and of course, wherever can take the head of a rodent, will take the body. So, if the head can enter, the body will enter. So, many of these things, they do not take cognizance of. Because they are not professionals.
3: Wow.
4: They are professionals in their own right, taking care of the birds,
3: but not in the pest. Please share your number with us, because a lot of us would want to reach out and ask a lot of questions. I think you have a lot of visits to do.
4: Yes, certainly. 0803-700-2250. 0803-700-2250.
3: All right, there you go. Please make sure you call and make inquiries for your farm. 0803-700-2250. And of course, if your neighbor has a poultry that smells, that has an awful smell, please, you can also gift them the odorless
4: odor control bag.
3: Yeah, it's important. They will need it. Thank you so much, Mr. Femi, for sharing with us today, and thank you for joining us on the show as well.
4: Thank you very much.

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1: It is just gone past 10 o'clock and this is News This Hour. I'm David King. The federal government has committed more than 217 billion naira within 2 years to strengthen medical education and healthcare training across the country. The Minister of Education, Tunji Alausa, disclosed this at the inaugural international conference of the Faculty of Basic Clinical Sciences, College of Medicine, University of Lagos. This is contained in a statement issued on Wednesday by the Special Advisor on Media and Communications to the Minister, Ikaro Atta. The Minister of Solid Minerals Development, Dele Alake, says a world-class polymetallic mineral province has been discovered in Kaduna State, making it a new hub of high-grade materials. Dele Alake disclosed this in Abuja on Wednesday at the opening of the 5th Africa Natural Resources and Energy Summit themed One Africa, One Resource Vision. He said that the Nigerian Geological Survey Agency had verified the mineral province with notable significant deposit of platinum, gold, nickel, copper, lithium, and rare earth elements with exceptionally high grades. A retired Commissioner of Police, Balarabi Sule, has said that the creation of state police will face funding challenges in many states of the Federation when it becomes fully operational. Balarabi Sule stated this in an interview with newsmen in Calabar while reacting to Wednesday's passage of the bill for the creation of state police by the Senate. While noting that this creation would lead to the reduction in crime and criminality, he expressed doubts about the country's readiness for it. On the foreign scene, the volume of bilateral trade between Nigeria and the Philippines has hit an unprecedented increase of 700% over the last 3 years. The Philippines ambassador to Nigeria, Mercer Melejo, disclosed this on Wednesday during the 128th Independence Anniversary celebration of the Republic of Philippines, hosted by the country's embassy in Abuja. Police in Kenya have sealed off key roads leading into central Nairobi ahead of planned nationwide protests marking 2 years since the deadly Gen Z-led anti-government demonstrations. Thousands of Kenyans protested against proposed tax hikes in June 2024, culminating in the storming of parliament and the eventual withdrawal of the controversial finance bill. In entertainment news, Deepwater and Toy Story 5 have recorded encouraging box office performances, attracting cinema audiences across West Africa. Film One Entertainment announced that Deepwater, a suspense-filled survival thriller, has grossed 29 million naira at the West African box office. And in sports, Bosnia and Herzegovina ended their World Cup group campaign with a vital 3-1 victory over Qatar, boosting their qualification hopes. The European side dominated early proceedings, with teenager Karim Abdelbogovic producing a stunning strike to open the scoring.

0: And those are the stories we're following this hour. Nigeria is the only country we have. Let's avoid acts that could destabilize a nation. We are one big family.
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0: When nations persistently resort to borrowing, even after removing subsidies, having promised that such savings would be redirected to education, healthcare, and infrastructure, yet failed to deliver development commensurate with either the subsidy savings or the borrowed funds. While debts continue to accumulate, such nations risk sliding into self-inflicted financial and economic crisis. Such trajectory undermines public trust, erodes fiscal credibility, and may ultimately amount to a form of economic self-sabotage. Good morning, Nigerians. Good morning, peace-loving people of Plateau State. Glad to be welcoming you to yet another fascinating episode of your number one dynamic socio-political breakfast tonic and conscience-pricking program on radio. 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Today is the 25th day of June, the year 2026. My name is Pam Dunquist, and of course the King of Boys, Ambassador Bello Lookman, who is here representing all the responsible fathers, is already seated to take us down our destination of 12 noon with political analysis. And we're still saying congratulations and God bless all the responsible fathers that are living up to their responsibility, no matter how little. According to the House Chairman, Kominla Lachewamasa, Tapik Ashishanu. Bello, good morning.
1: Good morning, Pam Dunku is a viable, vibrant, brilliant conductor. Good morning, Nigerians. Good morning, egalitarian passengers that listen to us out there with better breath. Special good morning to a friend on board, our Department Secretary David Friday, who is always here. And indeed, anytime we see his face, we get motivated and inspired. Just the way I was encouraged and motivated by the call of guess who yesterday, Pablo Quiz, Honorable Damanjang. Yeah. And we spoke for a long time with him, and he was encouraged by the way we also spoke about security yesterday. Good morning, Honorable Damanjang, and all the good people out there. And by the way, in the course of the program, I think by 11 in the off-peak period, we'll be having a sponsor segment from the students of University of Jos, and they'll be joining us very soon.
0: All right. Quickly, Bello, before we go into the newspaper review, something happened within the week, or last week, so to say, where some unscrupulous elements who decided to use a bait, permit me the use of that, a bait. And what is that bait, or who is that bait? A very beautiful young girl to be one of their criminal gang, so to say. And yesterday, by the grace of God, they were arraigned in a court. And I think, Bello, it would be right and well for Nigerians to actually know the propriety of what transpired, so that we'll know whether we still have confidence in the system, or we begin to see more of jungle justice, which we don't accept and we don't promote and we don't encourage on this platform.
1: In fact, God bless you, Pam Dunquist. I was in court yesterday, live and direct, and I was able to see a judge that is incorruptible. I saw a fantastic, amazing and wonderful judge. And permit me to give it to the Nigerian police, because not just those ones that were in Zololo that were arrested, they used these ones to arrest others that are also doing this in different areas. So yesterday we had about 12 of them that were paraded, that were even arraigned in court, and the judge has asked them to go and cool off in prison.
0: Beautiful.
1: Even though it's a bailable offense,
0: yes,
1: but then go and cool off in prison. And that is exactly what they're about to do right now until August 4th. Before they can even start even discussing, they've had the issue. And I was able to speak to the judge. I'll get the name of the judge so that the entire world can know that we have incorruptible, very, very lucid, very translucent, very wonderful and amazing judges, even in this part of the world. And that's why that case was actually taken to him. And I saw Fatima. That's her name. Pam Dunquist.
0: Okay.
1: 21-year-old girl like that you will actually even admire as a beautiful girl. But the beauty is actually the ugliness in character. Because it is that beauty that you see when you enter the keke, that innocence that you see when you enter the keke, that you think that is this a guiltless keke. But then that is actually the most embedded guilt that you can ever have. Do you know that the modus operandi of this girl sometimes is to the effect that she carries a baby, innocent one, on her hands? Some of the victims that I spoke to said that indeed she carried a baby when they enter the keke. So how would you suspect that someone with a baby is a thief? But guess what? She is the one that removes the phone from people.
0: Oh my goodness.
1: Not even the men. In fact, there is a police officer, a female one for that matter, that bought her phone June last year. 3 weeks later, She entered Keke from Jeviko, going down to Anguarukuba where she's serving. I wouldn't mention her name. And they said that she should please help them repair the carpet. After they got to Tina, they said, where did you even say you are going? We're not going again. Then I asked the question. Immediately she dropped, she realized that as if something something hypnotizing just left her.
0: Okay.
1: She just came back to her senses and she touched her bag. She realized that her phone was gone. Somebody said that they will always cough. In fact, the police officers told me this.
0: Disgustingly.
1: That they will cough, not even disgustingly.
0: Okay.
1: That the cough is a language.
0: Okay, the sign.
1: The first cough is, there is a phone.
0: Get ready.
1: Get ready.
0: Wow.
1: The second cough is, I am about to remove the phone.
0: Mm.
1: The third cough is, I have removed the phone. Now, so you can drop the passenger. So you can just imagine the modus operandi of this unscrupulous element, Pamden Quiz. And they'll do this to a professor who probably thinks that indeed he's actually in a keke that is guiltless. And most of the keke does not even have PT number. So this is telling you now, if you're entering a keke
0: without PT
1: number, please drop from that particular tricycle.
0: Bello, now the name Fatima.
1: So they are going to, in fact, they've been taken to jail.
0: Beautiful.
1: From prison, that's exactly where they will also probably be hearing us from. As we speak right now, I'll be mentioning the names of all the accomplices in the course of the program because she's not alone. But our own surprise is the fact that she's a lady. And to think that a lady that is supposed to be an embodiment of compassion, an embodiment of culture, an embodiment of even religion, an embodiment of sympathy, an embodiment of empathy, at just 21. You can just imagine what this young girl, Fatima, I asked whether she came from another state. Mm. They say no. Girman Josche. I say no. This is surprising. Why didn't I see any member of her family in court?
0: Mm.
1: They say Sungeji de Iteni.
0: So she has been in that business for a very long time. Now, Bello, the name Fatima is a family name of Arabic origin, meaning to abstain.
1: Yes.
0: Or one who wins an infant, or the shining one. Did she actually depict the character of a shining
1: Fatima
0: person?
1: Fatima is the name of the daughter of the prophet, the holy prophet. Now, that is how beautiful the name is.
0: So if your parents would sit and thought that they would give you a name, in the Christendom, a name is given to a child based on what the parents feel that going up, the child would become like the person that actually bore that name in history.
1: Yeah.
0: But today, we have seen blessings becoming causes to their families. We have seen favors becoming the reason why their families are broke. We have seen alamins, the trusted ones that have actually jeopardized the name of the family.
1: Exactly.
0: Very unfortunate. But then, Bello, we must give it, number one, to the people of Zololo.
1: Yes.
0: Who did not allow that unfortunate incident to go without them actually apprehending the criminals.
1: I agree.
0: Number two, we must give it to the incorruptible commander of the police.
1: Yes.
0: Because ordinarily, in some cases,
1: area commander. God bless you if you are listening to us right now.
0: Some people,
1: and for them to extend the tentacle,
0: yes,
1: to other members of the gang that were not even arrested in Zululu.
0: Yes.
1: They use these ones as a bait to get at them. And guess what? The police officer, ASP Alfred, who also investigated the case, said that they were caught. This one told them that we will find them in so-so place,
0: okay,
1: where they will be coordinating on their next target.
0: Mm.
1: And guess what? They were found in the exact spot.
0: Beautiful.
1: Where they were coordinating how they will also get newer people that will also fall into their trap. So you could just see that this is indeed a landmark achievement from the police. So we give it to the area command, we give it to the judge, we give it to the investigator, we give it to the prosecutor, we give it to the people of Zololo.
0: All right, we still want to call the attention of every well-meaning Nigerian. Please, please, please apply caution. Whatever you do, apply caution. Now Bello has opened our eyes and ears to one of the
1: modus operandi
0: number
1: somebody is coughing unnecessarily in the vehicle.
0: Be careful, hold your pocket and bag very well.
1: Having any form of sickness, it's because he is actually trying
0: to give a signal.
1: To give a signal.
0: Now, if you see any keke without PT number, in fact, if you can help us, do a video of that keke,
1: yes,
0: and forward it to the authorities.
1: Exactly.
0: Let them ask, why are you not having PT number? Because one of the criteria for you to even have your keke on the road is for you that you must have a PT number.
1: Pardon, Chris, guess what? The lady police told me that she told herself that the day she will get the person that stole her phone, she will give her two dirty slaps. That on hearing about the arrest of this young girl, she told herself that definitely this might just be the person that stole her phone.
0: Mm.
1: And on getting to that place, that promise she made to herself,
0: she fulfilled it.
1: But do you know what? That girl jacked her.
0: The criminal.
1: Inside the police station and wanted to fight.
0: Wow.
1: To tell you that this girl is not a mean criminal.
0: Not
1: I'm
0: today.
1: Telling you this thing.
0: Not be today.
1: For somebody, that was when they told her that, do you know who you want to fight? This is a female police officer. That's when she withdrew.
0: Okay.
1: Do you know? Oh my God.
0: Okay.
1: Pamdo Quiz, do you know what the inspector ASP told me?
0: Mm.
1: That even as at the time that they were in the cell, this girl still hid a phone inside her private part.
0: Wow. Wow.
1: And on that day, one of the complainants, on hearing that they have been arrested, because that was a fresh phone that they still collected.
0: Wow.
1: That day alone, they've collected 4 different people's phones. But one of them that was in the private part, the complainant was outside.
0: Yes.
1: So on realizing that indeed there was a phone that she hid, even at the point of death, because it's someone that was just saved from death, oh, if they had arrested them, that means they will have burnt her with that phone, because definitely nobody will leave them alive. But this girl's criminal tendency is so enormous that she couldn't even surrender that one that is in her private part. You can just imagine at that moment.
0: Wow. Okay. Benlo, before we still take, I think there are some stories that are really making headlines on Daily Trust. First of all, Benlo, maybe when we talk about the state police, then we'll link it up with the unfortunate incident that happened in Sokoto, where a chief imam was gunned down and some women abducted. But then,
1: when some people want to introduce religion into the
0: whole
1: thing,
0: we don't allow that to fly on this platform.
1: And we say that these people you are blaming, they are also victims.
0: Benlo, on the Daily Trust newspaper, there are two stories that appeared oppositely similar. Permit me the use of that. Court adjourned Ganduje's 7 others trial to October 14. El Rufai appears before 2 Kaduna courts. Now, this is where my worry is, Bello. Number one, take this, that if at all what we saw happen to former Ekiti State Governor Fayose is anything to go by, because probably he appears to be in the good books of the powers that be. And with all the evidence presented of the money that was loaded in a plane, yet the courts did not find him guilty. If Ganduje appears to be in the good books of the powers that be, I can tell you for free, even with the video evidence we've been seeing, he might be let off the hook. In the case of El-Rufai, it will be very surprising if we wake up one day and hear that the man has been released, because from one adjournment to the other, from another adjournment to the other, it appears El-Rufai might likely stay very long in prison, because it seems like he is not in the good books. But I saw a video recently of a top northerner who said that in a meeting where, according to the person, allegedly that so many people were kicking against the emergence of President Bola Tinubu as the candidate of the APC, while the likes of El-Rufai, former Minister of Defense, Baderu, and the rest of them stood their ground that we must support this man. Bello, today, this is the situation of El-Rufai, but we want a case, a situation where the judiciary should give Nigerians every reason to believe that they can be trusted. If not, we still ask the question, what is the propriety of the case of the former governor of Delta State, Patrick Okowa, who allegedly misappropriated 1.3 trillion naira, yet he is fraternizing with the powers that be?
1: Section 165 of the Administration of Criminal Justice Act states that the condition for bail in any case shall be at the discretion of the court with due regard to the circumstances of the case and shall not be excessive. I'm not talking about Bello Lukman's law.
0: Your thoughts?
1: I'm not talking about Hoshi, where our very good friend David Friday actually has affinity with. I'm not talking about their bylaw. I'm telling you what Section 165 of the Administration of Criminal Justice Act states.
0: Okay.
1: That the condition for bail in any case shall be at the discretion of the court with due regard to the circumstances of the case and shall not be excessive.
0: Excessive. Okay.
1: But when you're having somebody that is having a case, and indeed there are four cases against him, and there are three in Kaduna, there is one in Abuja, and the bail conditions being given in these four different courts are basically the same, then it shows that there is a plan. And that's why the judges are doing the same thing. Because it's unusual for four different courts, four different judges, to give identical bail conditions. In Kaduna, they said they want a shorty who has a house in highbrow GRA. The judge even used the words highbrow GRA worth 200 million. How many houses are worth 200 million naira in Kaduna? Then the shorty must get an attestation from the Council of Chief, which is a council that was constituted by who? By Obasani. And Obasani, right now, you know, is not in tandem with Nasiru Erufai.
0: Yeah.
1: The condition in Abuja is that the shorty must be a level 17 officer.
0: Okay.
1: Who is a director and lives in their own house in Meitema or Asokoro.
0: That is worth how much?
1: And must have a CFO. The director must also obtain a letter recommending Erufai for bail from his immediate head of department. That means it's either a permanent secretary or the minister.
0: Of the federal government.
1: And they went around and most of the directors said none of them live in Asokoro. Houses in Asokoro are worth billions of naira. They said they did not have any of them that actually have that kind of money there. The prosecution said those houses were sold to directors then. When did Obasanjo sell those houses? Was it not in year 2000? All those directors are dead now. And that's like 20 years ago. Any civil servant living in Asokoro should be taken to the Code of Conduct Bureau or the ICPC. So it's just like saying that you must actually go to the mouth of the tiger.
0: Or a lion and remove it
1: to go and bring the teeth. And once you bring it, then you will definitely get your bill.
0: Not a dead lion, not a dead tiger.
1: Supreme Court judges, where are they living? A lot of these justices live in Garki, Area 11. The High Court judges live in Gwarinpa or Lugbe. Even in Wuse, Utako, Jabi and other areas, all the directors they approached said they did not have houses there.
0: Okay.
1: Again, if they had houses there, they would not even stand bail for Erufai because he's a critic of the federal government and they might also suffer victimization. So you could just see that whether we like it or not, it's just glaring and obvious that somebody that is not in the book, good book, and the judges that should be the last hope of the common man are again in tandem with the philosophy of the administration. Because if I am in distress, if I am in discomfort, if somebody is actually even trying to use state power against me, then let me get succor from the judges. Let me get succor from the court. Let me get succor from the judiciary. But is that what we are saying in this case? How about the man that we are told that there was no space to keep money?
0: In the plane.
1: In the plane. And that carried money from Dasuki Gate.
0: Mm.
1: And somebody had to recuse himself from that plane so that there would be enough space for the cash. And they used that cash for 2014 Ekiti election. Today, that man is eating amala and begiri, one of the new sites that he said he's building.
0: Okay. We are following the development.
1: Because he is in tandem with the administration today. And that's why I say it can be anybody.
0: Tomorrow.
1: I have faced the DSS. I was detained by the DSS. I was detained by the military. I'm saying this right now on air. But I keep telling those people that the table can turn
0: any day,
1: at any time.
0: Wow. Okay. We will continue to monitor development as they unfold. But have it in mind that whatever you do today,
1: that is it.
0: Good or bad.
1: Okay.
0: It will serve.
1: Thank God that we have defended Erufai so that people will not say we are standing in for the federal government.
0: No, no, no, no.
1: But the Erufai himself.
0: Yes.
1: When Shiites, and I know some people again will not be happy with me, because in Nigeria, once you hate a group, then even if it is bulldozers they are using to break their houses, It is justiciable. It is justifiable.
0: Even without a court pronouncement.
1: Even without any single pronouncement from the court, since it is your own enemy. I told you people came and were attacking me and say, we heard that you are a Shiite. I say, why? Because you are defending Shiite, so I must be a Shiite. I must be a Christian. If, for example, the right of a Christian is being trampled upon, I must be a Christian before I defend that. The fact that I'm defending Erifa is not because I'm a Muslim, it's because he's a human being. So when Shiite right, 365 of them were killed in Gwalesu. I mean, how do they call that place? In Zaria. And they say, what is their offense? They say, no, they blocked the road. I say, if that is the offense, many of us Christians, many of us Muslims, then we should also be killed. If the offense of blocking the road is for 360-something people to die, then go to Dilimi. Then go to Tudunwada. Even ordinary burial. Birthday celebration, people block the road.
0: Sure.
1: That was what I said on radio that time. And some people were asking for my head. The head of that organization lost his eye while he was in that same detention. At the end of the day, didn't the court free him? At the end of the day, the court even said, we are keeping this man, not because he has committed an offense, but because of his own safety. Before they later released him. Will an Erifai know that the table can turn? Not even up to 3 years after he has lost power?
0: Sure.
1: So all those people that think that today we have power, we can do and undo. This should be a lesson for you.
0: Well, whether we like it or not, one day, it will be the end of the road. Whether you like it or not, there are some who say communism jifa, because as that, whatever you throw up will definitely come down. But where will it land? Will it land on your head? Will it land on the head of somebody close to you? Or will it land in a place where nobody is? It depends on what you throw up.
1: If there was a time in Lagos,
0: yes,
1: you can never win election if a man called Dakosarumi, who was the first son of Yer Adua Shehu, I'm not talking of Umaru, Titi Ajanaku, those were the people that were the godfathers of Lagos politics. These people are still alive today. But they are alive as if they are not alive.
0: As if they never existed in the politics.
1: That is exactly the way life is. So be very cautious, especially when you are having power with you. Be very, very cautious, because power is transient. Today, it is you. Tomorrow, it might not be you. Ganiu Dawodu. All these are the names of the power brokers when it comes to Lagos politics today. But today, who is even remembering them? Saminu Turaki was a governor of Jigawa State. Sure. Today, if you mention the name to a social studies student, to a post science student, to a law student, even in university, he will be asking you, are you talking about the man that sells ice cream at the junction?
0: Okay, let's tread carefully, because every beginning has an end.
1: Exactly.
0: You will definitely leave that office no matter how long you stay. I saw a video of a Baba which they allege the Baba is about 128 years. I said, wow, the man has lived and is still living. But no matter how long he lives, he will still die one day. So whatever you are thinking, have it in mind that one day you wake up and discover that as if you never existed in that community. We have seen people that were landlords. Suddenly, today, they are looking for a place to even perch. There's no place for them. I had a conversation with a friend, and he told me about a certain uniform personnel who retired with a very big rank. Peace Ambassador, I know he's listening to us this morning. You know what he told me? He said he almost shed tears when he saw the man pushing wheelbarrow on the plateau here, not a different place. Saw him pushing wheelbarrow. So let's tread with care, because the end might be good for us if we do the right thing, might be bad for us if we actually sow bad seed.
1: In 1826, that's when I'm sure none of us, even those listening to us out there, that they call them grandpa
0: and great grandpas,
1: they are not yet born. But that is one year that one explorer actually came to this part of the world.
0: Okay.
1: And he came and he was impressed with what he saw in the northern part of the country. Huge Clapperton, that's his name. 1826. Where is he clapping as we speak right now?
0: Big question.
1: Right. Where were the people that he met in the northern Nigeria of old that time? Where are they?
0: Okay, let's take the first story on the Punch newspaper. Meanwhile, you can keep sending your messages to 080-2971-0202. That is the text line, 080-2971-0202. The studio live number will soon be opened, 080-6464-1536. And the WhatsApp platform is already open. Below, first story on the Punch newspaper, state police bill lands in state assemblies. And of course, whether we like it or not, this is the process, and we hope we are going to follow the right process so that we don't end up shooting ourselves on the foot. Bello, at the center of the reform is the provision empowering governors to appoint commissioners of police for their respective states, subject to the confirmation by state houses of assembly under clause 17 of the proposed constitutional amendment. While the Federal Police Service will continue to be headed by the IGP, that's the Inspector General of Police,
1: yes,
0: each state police service shall be headed by a commissioner of police appointed by the governor and confirmed by the legislature of the state. Now, Bello, Nigeria is a multi-ethnic, multicultural, multi-religious nation. Whether we like it or not, there are so many things that we must put into consideration and avoid rushing, because great haste is great waste.
1: Yeah.
0: We must not say because we want to address a problem, we ended up adding to the problem on ground. For Nigerian State Police Bill to gain public trust, below in a multicultural, multi-ethnic, and multi-religious nation, state assemblies must prioritize safeguards against political misuse, ensure inclusivity in recruitment, then guarantee federal oversight, and establish transparent accountability mechanism. Without this, the bill risks deepening ethnic and religious divisions rather than solving the insecurity.
1: Yeah, I love the fact that we are also opening this discussion, and I know that those that are listening to us also have their opinion on this issue. We have also raised our own yesterday, and we've been able to raise the issue of safeguard. We need to be very meticulous, we need to be very wary, we need to be very careful about this, so that we can have the best of the best in terms of this particular state police that we so much desire, because we think that's going to be the solution to this particular problem. So we're going to be having dual policing structure, in which state police formations would also operate concurrently with the federal one.
0: Yeah.
1: And then we'll also be having delineation of their responsibilities. And I took my time to check the responsibilities of the state police. They'll be enforcing state laws. They'll be maintaining public safety. They'll be maintaining public order. They'll be preventing and detecting crime within their jurisdiction. And they'll be protecting lives. The federal police will be in charge of protecting federal institutions. They'll be in charge of counterterrorism, organized crime, cyber crime, border security, arms trafficking, interstate criminal activities, and the federal police will also intervene. And this is very important. When there is outright breakdown of public order at a specific state, when state police are incapable of functioning, when there is serious violation of human rights, when there is established record of electoral intimidation, when national security is under threat. Because some people have said that this state police might be instrument of intimidation against opposition figures.
0: Sure.
1: It might be instrument of intimidation against critics. It can be instrument of intimidation against civil society. But then there is a caveat which I want everybody to actually listen to properly. Because there's a caveat in the law that the Senate introduced yesterday that says a state commissioner of police shall not arrest, detain, investigate, or deploy force against any person, political party, or group merely for criticizing government, except in accordance with the law.
0: I love that part.
1: Except in accordance with the law.
0: The law.
1: Yes. And the National Assembly retains power to prescribe minimum national standard for recruitment, for training, for vetting, for promotion, for discipline, for the use of force, for the firearms, for complaint procedures, and the accountability mechanisms. So I think it's a very good one that we are also putting safeguard in this whole thing, because we should be able to have what is called professional conduct for this particular state police service. And we need the term of reference so that we can balance local policing autonomy with national cohesion, We do not have a situation where we create this state police and it become an instrument for most of these governors that are tribalistic in nature to be fighting their enemies. They can also try their best to even introduce interstate kind of rivalry because they think that they now have the police they actually want to use under their kitty. You remember when Damishi Sango and Dare were having their issues on the plateau here. You remember when Wike and Amechi
0: had their own issues.
1: Their own security nearly had a bloodbath because they met one day in River State. Mm. So can we also delineate this responsibility in an accountable way so that at least we can have better term of reference as far as this particular issue are concerned so that we don't create, like you said rightly, another problem within this particular problem.
0: Hello, United States, Argentina, Australia, and other countries actually created state police. Now, why did the United States create their own police? It's because they wanted to enforce laws across the entire state, especially in rural areas where local police were weak. Bello, the issue of state police is long overdue. And when was that created? Pennsylvania State Police was created in 1905. Mm. To tell you how long. They didn't wait until the problem became gargantuan. Now, in our own case, we waited until the problem is already out of hand. Because today in Nigeria, from this 2026, there's no month that will pass without any village or any community being sacked and raided by bandits, being kidnapped or killed by bandits. So it means that we overstayed, we overwaited for this thing to fester to this point. Argentina created federal police, provinces wanted independent police forces. And when created, they were developed throughout the 20th century. Australia did the same thing. They created, each colony had its own police before Federation in 1901. You can see that some countries actually foresaw danger lying ahead. We have seen countries where they don't wait until a disaster like what happened in Angwarukuba happens before we begin to say we are going to donate cameras until tomorrow. Nobody has seen those cameras. We hope it's not going to be a situation whereby we just make this statement, just like we had the meeting in Kaduna by the northern governors, that because of the gargantuan nature of insecurity, each state will be donating 1 billion naira. We don't know whether that money has been contributed, whether they are still piling it up to start buying helicopters or jet fighters for the northern region. We don't know. Yesterday, our uncle, our father, raised a germane question on this program, Honorable Dan Manjan. Mm. He said a mobile police post was formed in Barkin-Ladi.
1: Exactly.
0: The same Barkin-Ladi that people will tell you that there are places that are no-go area, even allegedly to some securities, that they can only hear that bandits or terrorists are in that place, but they cannot dare to go to that place. What is the propriety of that place? Did we just create it or build it for the sake of fashion design? We have seen so many parks across the country. On the plateau here, there is a national park that you dare not go there because terrorists have taken over that place.
1: Pablo Quiz, have you asked yourself why all this attack that is taking place? We've never had any attack in Lantang.
0: Big question.
1: Have you asked why even in the Barkin-Ladi side, fan side, is always difficult, it's impregnable for anybody to actually attack? So it means that indeed, if there are processes, if there are modus operandi, if there are literacy billions, then we can indeed use some of these things to ensure that we stop this attack from happening. We have endured a lot of criminality in Nigeria, and we've had a way of fathoming solution to those things. So why is it difficult that this one that reared its ugly head in 2009 seemed to be a crime that has literally come to live with us, metaphorically come to live with us, figuratively come to live with us? In 1830, British explorers Richard Lander and John Lander became the first Europeans to trace the course of River Niger to its outlets.
0: Okay.
1: But guess what? They were kidnapped by some Nigerian youth in Abo.
0: So the kidnapping did not just start recently.
1: Ransom was paid.
0: Okay.
1: 1830.
0: And we didn't see the danger from then.
1: So you could see that indeed, maybe somewhere, somewhere, culturally, they were able to stem the tide.
0: Yeah.
1: Because throughout the 1990s I didn't hear about kidnapping in Nigeria.
0: Sure.
1: We had Operation Wetie.
0: Yeah.
1: We had the OPC crisis. In fact, we had armed robbery, largely from the South as at that time, that they were always taking them to the barbage in the early 70s, the Oyenusis of this world, where they were able to use them as deterrent to others. But we were able to at least, in fact, even when we started this daylight shooting of robbers, it reduced this particular robbery about 65%.
0: Very well.
1: So if we must get a measure, can we get a very solid measure by ensuring it's pragmatic, by ensuring that it's deterrent enough to also make those people to think twice? We have had crises rooted in local grievances. We have had elite manipulation. We have had governance failures. We have had economic exclusion. We have had sit at home. We have had attack on security. We have had destruction of public infrastructure. And this insecurity continues to mutate according to local conditions. But how well are we bringing up the right solution to the problem? When, if you also look at it sociologically, we're having the highest number of IDPs in the world. We're having the highest number of poverty, concentration of poverty in the world. We're having the highest number of out-of-school children in the world. We're having countless victims of terrorism in the world. We're having the high rate of frequency of kidnapping in this part of the world. So what are the solutions? Can we ensure that every child have access to education? People don't know that sociologically, by the time you educate people, then you are also reducing crime, because these are the people that will take over from your generation.
0: Sure.
1: So if all they know is ignorance, like we saw in Mararabanjos, those ignoramus, that even when the voice of reason was telling them that Umul Kheri is an Islamic teacher, don't attempt to touch this woman. We still saw a lot of ignoramus that were paying for her blood, and they eventually burnt this woman, that they would have saved her life. They will have also even thanked God that they didn't take an innocent life, but because of ignorance, because of illiteracy. When you have too many illiterate around, what do you expect? And I told you that when British explorer Hugh Clapperton arrived in northern Nigeria in 1826, he was impressed with what he saw in Kano.
0: Okay.
1: He was impressed with what he saw in Katsina. Okay. He was impressed with what he saw in Borno. He was impressed with what he saw in Sokoto. He saw scholars. He saw merchants. He saw jurists. Today, can we say that how many years? 1826. If this man can be waking up from his grave, that the same Katsina, Kano, Borno, Sokoto you wrote in your book about northern Nigeria, how great the place is, has been decimated by insurgents. You think that that man would be happy with that particular review or report?
0: Bello, unfortunately, this is the situation we find ourselves in. Can we ask ourselves the question, during the Nigerian Civil War, how many IDP camps did we have? Because majorly, there was displacement, but people actually mostly squatted with other people in their homes.
1: Yeah.
0: Today, that ideally, we are supposed to have an advanced way of addressing issues. We have, it appears we have more IDP camps than even people that are living in some villages. Now, this is the question. What do we intend to achieve? As a speaker of any state assembly right now, that this bill will be landing on your table, what do you have in mind? Do you have two things? Do you have two faces? That one is to show the public that you are neutral. The other is to meet with your stakeholders of your tribe, of your religion, to say that this thing, we must give it a religious coloration because it appears that we need to compete on numbers. Bello, I remembered very well. Until tomorrow, I say shame on so many of us, especially those of us that were scrambling always, that there must be, a balance in building places of worship in government, both federal, local, and state government facilities, just because we want to say that there are more Christians here. No, there are more Muslims there. What has that changed in in changing the fortunes of Nigeria? We still have more poor people. We still have more illiterates. We still have more people that are worse than the practice of that religion. Go to many police facilities. go to many military facilities, you see churches, you see mosques, but ask yourself the question, what has that helped, or how has that helped in changing the fortune of Nigerians? And we're saying this morning that every state assembly, if we must get it right, do away with any kind of sentiments, do away with any kind of emotions, because once that word is introduced, we need to get our own to be more in the system. If, for example, in a state where you have a minority tribe, but they appear more dedicated and more committed, and you discover that they can do the job better, please let that person be given the responsibility under the watchful eyes and monitoring of the legislature and the community. Bello, back in the days, when you are looking for a just judge, just go and get an Islamic scholar. He will give you justice. If you are looking for a good teacher that will ingrain knowledge in your children, go and get a Christian missionary. And little wonder, when you go through history, you discover that most of the judges then, the alcaldes of this world, they were mostly from the Islamic background, while most of the teachers were mostly from the Christian missionary background. And that's why you discover that most Muslims will tell you today that we went to so-so-so Christian school. We went to so-so Christian school. Why? Because then it was not about the children of so-so person, give them the best marks. No. If you are good, you are good. If you are not good, you are not good.
1: Do you also notice that at that time we had the presence of what you call the middle class?
0: Yeah.
1: That time you could actually recognize that middle class, because it was easy for a teacher to send his children to a good school.
0: Yeah.
1: It was easy for a banker to afford mortgage to build a house. It was easy for a civil servant to plan a holiday. It was not a life of luxury but stability. Today, how many people, is either you are very rich or you are very, very poor. And that stability we are talking about created demand for goods, it created demand for services, it sustained businesses, and it gave millions confidence that tomorrow will be better than today.
0: Mm.
1: Today, that confidence has weakened and many households struggle to meet basic monthly expenses. So is it possible to rebuild the middle class? Because there is no economy that becomes prosperous without the middle class.
0: Mm.
1: Without the middle income households, because they are the backbone of consumption. They are a major source of savings and tax revenue. They are the important drivers of political and economic stability. It's because of this middle class we're talking about that you discover that the likes of Bayo Onanuga could not differentiate between his own staff that were receiving a huge amount of money and they were not complaining, and the man in the street whose entire economy is tied around the reality of the subsidy removal, is tied around the reality of the exchange rate, and he is living from hand to mouth. The middle class buy homes. They educate their children.
0: Yeah.
1: They invest in businesses. They create demand that encourages firms to expand and hire. And when the middle class weakens, consumption will slow down. Inequality will wind it up. Businesses will be finding fewer customers. And long-term growth becomes difficult. And let me tell you, Pambukwis, a country can never become prosperous because it has rich people.
0: Yeah.
1: A country becomes prosperous because it has households with enough income to save, with enough income to invest, with enough income to consume and plan. But look at what we are seeing. Food prices is actually rising more than the normal inflation. Salaries cannot even cover food. Salaries cannot cover transportation. Salaries cannot cover medical things that the people in the house actually need. The naira has weakened. There's erosion of public service, there's weak public health care, and it's pushing families towards expensive private hospitals. There's deteriorating public education that is pushing parents to expensive private schools. There's unreliable electricity that is making each person in the house to look for an alternative, and that means extra expenses for the home. So these are also economic costs or hidden tax that is extinguishing the entire middle class. What is the solution? Production. Like I always say, the solution to every economy is production, and production is the creation of utility and satisfaction that can be paid for. But insecurity is disrupting farming. Insecurity is raising transport costs. Insecurity is raising logistics costs. Insecurity is discouraging private investment. It's forcing both businesses and households to spend more on protection. Resources that could actually finance expansion, Resources that should finance innovation or even job creation are diverted to manage risk. How did South Korea expand to become the hub that we are talking about? How did they ensure that they expand their middle class? They did that through industrialization. They did that through exported produce to other countries. They sustained investment in education. How did Indonesia arrive to where they are today? They combined macroeconomic stability with infrastructure. How did Rwanda arrive to where they are today? They strengthened the middle class through improvement in governance, through improvement in security, through improvement in human capital. They also raised productivity and ensured that at least everything that the people in the middle class need, like the institutions, like creation of environment for business to invest, and inflation is also brought to a barest minimum. Can we bring inflation under control in Nigeria? Can we improve electricity? Can we invest in education? Can we invest in healthcare? Can we restore security?
0: Bello, some of the biggest advantages that countries have, in terms of utilizing what they have on ground is the population. Nigeria has a youthful population. Yet, how much do we take? How much advantage of this population do we take to utilize it in order to boost local production and growth? Let's pay some bills. We'll be right back. This is Political Update. Stay here.

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1: Are you ready for the mystery everyone is talking about? 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Chief Guest of Honor, Barrister Caleb Manasemutfuang, Executive Governor of Plateau State. Special Guest of Honor, Honorable Mrs. Dr. Kachalom Piam Gang, Commissioner for Education, Plateau State. Chairman of the occasion, Chief Barrister Okechukwu Ezekweme, CEO, Diamond Paint Group. 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Venue, Osiju World Event Center, Apollo Crescent, along State Secretariat. 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

0: 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Still political update going on live on Silverbird Radio 93.7 FM here in the city of Jos. Today is the 25th day of June, the year 2026. We're into a sponsored segment. I'll have our students from the University of Jos. Maybe you quickly introduce yourselves and probably with your portfolios. Let's start with my immediate right.
1: All right, good morning, Plateau State. Good morning, Jos City. This is David Reed.

0: But then, talk to us about the planned event of the cultural day of the pole science students.
1: Plateau State.
2: Once again, good morning. As the president of National Association of Plateau State Students, we have made plans for the NAPS Cultural Day. NAPS is the biggest association in University of Jos, if I'm not mistaken. And we felt it is very important that we protect our cultural heritage, because culture is part of us, and then we need to uphold our culture, we need to celebrate our culture in any given time. And we as students of University of Jos, National Association of Plateau State Students, we felt it is very important that we uphold this heritage by showing the world what we are made up of. Plateau is very beautiful. It's lots of culture, lot of things to offer to the world. So we want to use this platform, this medium, to talk about our culture, showcase our cultural food, and way we dress, and then the way we speak, our cultural dances, and so on and so forth.
0: Okay, let's come to the DOS. Maybe you can just take us through, when is this event coming up, and what are the varieties that, guests should be expecting?
1: Okay, thank you very much. The cultural day comes up a day after tomorrow, that is Saturday, coming up on Saturday, and it's an event that promises to be very impactful, very entertaining, and very informative about the Plateau State culture and about the Plateau State heritage. Plateau State happens to be one of the multi-ethnic states in the whole of Nigeria. And because of that, I feel it is a blessing, first and foremost, and I feel it is the reason why we will be gathered on Saturday. And a lot of guests will be expected on that day. And to be honest, I believe every guest, every invited person, student, would enjoy, you know, maximum entertainment and then maximum information about the culture in Plateau State. When I say culture, I mean the different cultures involved in the different zones of the state. There will be cultural food displays, there's going to be music performances and dance performances across different ethnicities within the Plateau State. At the end of the day, coming here and going back, you'll be impacted to understand that there is unity in our colors, as our theme indicates, and at the end of the day, Plateau remains strong even in the university community.
3: Well, there's one state that is having lots of varieties when it comes to culture. I think it's Plateau State. So are you trying to exhibit a kind of a competition among these various culture? Is there anything like that?
1: Yes, by competition, I would agree with you, but a very healthy one.
3: Yeah.
1: And by healthy competition, I mean it's just an opportunity to express yourself culturally with, of course, as you mentioned, the different food varieties that will be on display on that day. We have the Gwete. Across different tribes, I think the Afizeriman has his own special recipe for his gote. We have the Birom, we have their own recipe too. The Igweman has his own recipe. We have the Amora from the Southern Plateau. We have Bubal from the Bokos side of the. We have the other varieties of soups, you know, and then swallow across the different. So by competition, yes, it's going to be a challenge for each and every tribe to be able to display and, of course, show the world, show Plateau State that, yes, this is our identity, and we wish that we sell or preach this identity to everybody.
0: All right, let's come to, you say you are the
4: Central Planning Committee
0: Chairman. Central Planning Committee Chairman. Now, quickly, talk to us. Occasions like this go beyond just the showcasing of our cultural values and the rest of them. In some cases, they are also used maybe to generate some things, or to actually get support from the general public to actually allow the body to run its activities without any hiccup. So maybe you can talk to us, beside the cultural day celebration, what else do you intend to achieve after the whole program?
4: Okay, beside the cultural day, we have a fundraising for the completion of our NAPS hostel, which is located at Lamingo. We have reached Lintel level, and we want to complete it. And so, and that's why this time around, our cultural day, we are doing it differently from the normal ways that it has been doing. And it was better based on the recent happenings that have been happening on the plateau, the recent crisis that started happening. And that's why we carefully choose this theme, peace in our colors, celebrating plateau unity. Realize that there is no time

0: that there will be crisis in Jos, that NAP site, University of Jos students are not affected. And we want to bring this unity. We want to talk about the plateau story, the history, how it started, where we are now, and what we want. So if you're a criminal, you're a criminal. We don't want a situation where somebody will do something, you'll come and hide under the colors of, I am this tribe, or I am a Muslim and I'm a Christian. And that is why we carefully choose this team. And we're also expecting like big time dignitaries, like the national chairman. We have also hosted the football tournament in his honor. And he's going to give, he'll be the one to give us the medal that day. We're expecting the chairman committee on Navy, who is our guest speaker, Dr. Gabdi Yusuf. And we are also expecting host of others, the governor, and other big time dignitaries, Yochini Bida, and the host of others for our event.
1: You mentioned national chairman, but we don't know which national chairman. You only said national chairman, yes. So we don't know
0: the national
1: which
0: chairman
1: one.
0: Of APC.
1: Okay.
0: Yes, Professor Netawi Yilweda. Okay. He is the chairman of the occasion, and he has assured us he's bringing our occasion so that he can be able to help us see how we can do our fundraising and showcase the plateau heritage.
2: Okay, quickly, before we open the phone lines, probably somebody wants to get more clarity regards this event that's coming up. Talk to us prior to your, advancement to this position of leadership of the Plateau Students Association. There were other leaders before you. Can you tell us how much you have achieved in actually breaking the barrier of disparity among the Plateau youth or the Plateau students, especially those that are not within the state, because there are other Plateau students in different states? So how have you been able to use your leadership qualities to actually bring the Plateau students together? Maybe the president will answer that.
3: Yeah, so, okay, I can vividly remember when I was contesting for president, National Association of Plateau State Students, I was very careful in picking my mantra, and I always say that my mantra is very personal to me. I picked the unifier as my mantra. That's because I know that in whatever we do, if we are divided, we won't go far. So one of the things I did was, during my campaign, I made sure that I picked something that would depict what I want to do when I become president, and that is the unifier. So when I came in as president, I was able to get I created a connection with the tribal presidents. I mean the president of, maybe let's say, National Association of Tarok Students, National Association of Pan Students, and a host of others. We have created a very good working relationship that at the end of the day, we get to gather Plateau students together, identify ourselves. We have other things like the football tournament. We know that if there is anything that brings students or people very faster is the power of football. We're able to organize a football competition that we made it very competitive. We come together as family, we do the little football banters and so on and so forth. There are other plans on the way, like the cultural day is part of us unifying ourselves, getting to identify and then spread the power of unity at the end of the day.
2: Okay, all right, let's leave it there. We have less than 6 minutes to wrap up the program, but then we open the phone lines for our listener out there to maybe encourage you or ask one or two questions regarding the planned cultural day of the National Association of Plateau State Students. 0806464-1536 is a number to call. Hello, good morning.
4: Good morning.
2: Morning, your name and location, please.
4: I am Mr. Barnabas M. Pam, mythically known as the youngest lion on the plateau.
2: Okay, we are discussing the cultural day organized by the Plateau State students. What do you have to say about that?
4: Yes, seriously, it's a good one. Plateau culture is a culture that portrays peace in the plateau. And that is why I just want to this program could have been on air for a long time because many people have interest on this program. Especially I, that I am talking to you, I have been thinking about peace in Plateau, though my music has not gone to the authorities, that I will also identify on the plateau, but PLTV and other stations have been playing my music up. I've been standing for peace and plateau. I encourage cultures. I have songs that portray plateau and its beauty and the culture of plateau.
2: All right. So
4: I'm encouraging them to do it more, and we pray that God will make it to be successful.
2: Okay, young lion, can you make one promise? The promise that you will be there at the event on Saturday.
4: Yeah, on Saturday, I will be there.
2: Please try and be there to support them too.
4: Yeah, let me see how I can do. I will talk to other authorities so that if something will be done. This is my number. I will get back to you.
2: No problem.
4: But I promise I will be there. My sister is also there, but she didn't tell me anything about it.
2: All right.
4: The program.
2: It's okay. So, the young lion, thank you so very much. He promised to be there, and he's also going to motivate other people to join. 08064641536. Let's hear from this caller. Hello, good morning.
5: Good morning. Very good morning.
2: Your name and location, please. Yes, we are within Plateau State Students Association. Can you just say one or two things regarding their cultural day coming up on Saturday?
5: Yes, I want to commend you for your program because it was educative and it was a renowned program. But what I want to ask the chairman and the president is about the adoption of those students. How is he going to celebrate those students? Not making comment on those students because they are also in the presence of the same union in the same department.
2: Okay, I think he's talking about the abducted children. What do you have to say about that? Anyway, thank you so very much. 08064641536. Maybe we'll just pick one or two calls, then we wrap up the program. Hello, good morning. Hello, good morning. Hello, good morning.
6: Hello, good morning.
2: Morning, your name and location, please. Adam, can you speak up a little? We are discussing the planned event by the Plateau Students Association coming up on Saturday here in the University of Jos.
6: Please, where is the venue?
2: The venue, please.
0: Social Science Red Chamber.
2: Social Science
1: Red Chamber. Permanent Side.
2: Permanent Side.
6: Okay, thank you very much.
2: All right. So that means you'll be there. Thank you so very much. I just wanted to know the venue. We are really out of time. So maybe the DOS, the Chairman Planning Committee, then the President wraps up. Please quickly. Your final take. If there's a number that you can give so that people will make more inquiries, please you can give that towards the end of your submission. Let's go.
3: All right. To wrap it up, we look forward to seeing Plateau State. We look forward to seeing students, most especially, and we look forward to seeing everybody at the University of Jos on Saturday. Come prepared. Do not eat lunch. Lunch will be very sufficient at the event. And come and have a fun-filled time listening to good music and, of course, looking at different colors as we celebrate Plateau State. Thank you very much, Mr. Bello Lukman. Thank you, my senior colleague from the department. Nice to meet you officially.
2: Thank you so very much.
0: Thank you very much. I just want to throw some shout-outs to our staff advisor, NAP staff advisor, Dr. Longu Dokom, who has been doing so much for us. And also shout-out to Living Scroll, who have actually said that they are going to come and perform for us live
2: and for free.
0: And host of others like Mr. Arnold, the cast, who are people that have been putting us through to see that we have this thing successful. We appreciate them and we thank them for everything. My number, you can reach out to me through my phone number 091-5790-5343 at any time.
2: Call it slowly, please. Call it slowly.
0: All right, 091-5790-5343.
2: Call it again.
0: 091-5790-5343. Both on WhatsApp and calls. Thank you very much.
3: Let's do. First, I would say a big thank you to my fellow ESCO in the house, Vice President and host of others. I want to also say thank you to the SUG, University of Jos, to my staff advisor. I want to say thank you. She has been very supportive from the start of the program to now, and a host of others, my appointees, some of them are here. Thank you so much. And to all Plateau, I would love to see everybody at the venue. Come, let's celebrate our culture and enjoy what Plateau students have at the University of Jos.
2: All right. In case you want to reach them for more inquiries, 091-5790-5343. That's a number to call. And you rightly heard the DOS said that don't eat from home. Just maybe take Andrew Universal, clean up your system so that when you get there, you have enough to eat. But in case you feel that you also want to show love, prepare something from home as parents to come and also support what they have also prepared so that we'll have a very, very big dish on that day. Time is
0: 1 o'clock.
2: 1 p.m. is the time, and the venue is
0: Red Chamber.
2: Social sciences, permanent site, University of Jos. Let's all be there to support the Plateau State, National Association of Plateau State students on this Cultural Day celebration. And they also want to complete their project in Lamingo. Please, let's do well to support them. Parents, no matter how little, come and support your children. And to those invited guests, God bless you, because we know in anticipation you're going to do great things. And to the Living Scroll, God bless you for giving that free performance. I wish I'll be there because I want to see that performance live and direct. That's the much we can take on the sponsored segment. Let's pay some bills. When we return, we'll go back to political update. Stay here.

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1: Idan har farin ciki yana da sauti a Nigeria, to tabbas zai kasance daidai da wannan. 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

0: right, welcome from that break, and we are done with the sponsored segment. Now we're going reverting back to political update, and the phone lines are already open for you to add your voice. 08064641536 is a number to call, and 08029710202 is for text messages. We still want to congratulate the National Association of Plateau State Students as they prepare for this Cultural Day event. We still crave your indulgence. Do well to massively support them. Young Lion, you promise that you'll contact them. Please send your number to 08029710202 so we can forward it to the students. 08029710202. Send your number there indicating that I am Young Lion. Then the students will want to have a word with you before that Saturday. So the phone lines are open. Now you can add your voice to the conversation we had throughout the newspaper review. Please be decorous in your contribution. No name calling, no stereotyping, and no stigmatization. But the days will be very interesting going forward. Why? Because as we're still waiting to get clarity from the ruling party as regards who are those that their names will be uploaded on INEC portal.
1: Yes.
0: We also have another issue at hand on the side of the PDP, because the wickeds of this world are the faction that are loyal to him, actually gave out return certificate to their own candidates, while those loyal to Turaki also gave return
1: certificate
0: to their own candidates. But then we wait and see, because there are so many forward and backwardness in this issue, and the courts are the ones that have the final say. Because if our memory serves us right, the court actually said they should revert back to the BOT, who are the ones that are responsible to actually reconcile the party. Let's see how they will end up in this reconciliation, because our own is to have a very healthy, competitive environment where everybody will be carried along.
1: Nelef Salas is a Kwan. Good morning, senior advocate of peace, equity, and justice. The creation of state police is not the end of insecurity in Nigeria. There is a lot to be done. It's a right step in the right direction, only if it's not politicized and it's equipped and well funded. Over the years, security votes were given in trillions, but personnel are using the apparatus that were brought in during the Louis Edet era. Good morning, my dear ambassador. This is coming from, let me see, okay. My name is Ambrose Grumwam from Madu community in Tidumada Jos. I'm greatly saddened by the unending insecurity wahala in our country, especially with the dangerous dimension involving the vulnerable school children and teachers as soft targets. May I suggest an overhaul of the present school system, especially the proliferation of schools all over the place? It's time to think of reducing the number of private schools through merger and the registration of some to manageable sizes for proper supervision in terms of security and management, as was the case in the past. I see it as a matter of necessity rather than profit-making venture. School proprietors should not only rely on the gains they make, but intensify provision of security to their schools and to explore means of partnership with various security agencies to safeguard our future hope. Thanks so much, my dear people. Thank you very much, too. On the issue of state police, there are questions of whether funding is going to be a problem. To me, we have resources in this country, and except if the state governors do not want to pay. The only main concern and fear is the abuse of power by the state governors during their political defense. But apart from that, I have 60 to 70% assurance that state police will minimize the mess we are going through in this country. Maxwell, City Lodge Hotel, is saying that. Good morning, Bello, MC PDK. Thank you for analysis. I don't miss this program for anything. Regards to PDK for coming from Basa every day to keep this program going. May the good Lord bless and protect you also. May God open doors for you to have a car of your own. My regards to all staff, a former Justin Rolling Mill, and all Arsenal fans. Bello's Daniel is saying that. We say amen to the prayer. Flashes in Nabatom, Fobor, just east. Not morning, sir, to me, state police should handle internal terrorism within their jurisdiction while respecting clear constitutional boundaries. Matters relating to presidential and national assembly elections must remain exclusively federal to preserve neutrality. Arrest, investigation, intelligence gathering, and community security should rest with the state. Okay, this is from Just East. Thank you very much. And I agree totally with you, Mr. Bello and Pam. Keep telling the Nigerian the truth. God bless and protect you. I must give it to Professor Nentawe all the time. Give my Yagven Ichu Atarok. It's in Lantan North. Morning, BMP. We need to be careful the type of motorcycle we enter. Also, since our leaders have failed to protect Nigerians, which have led to a failed system, then the establishment and implementation of state police is of great importance, provided it will not be abused and will end insecurity, so Nigerians can still with their two eyes closed. My major concern about the state police is the recruitment process and financing. God bless Nigeria. I don't mean Bauchi Road. God bless you too. Good. Okay, God, wet money, Mr. Bello and Palm. I pray that this very step taken by the National Assembly on State Policing will reduce our security challenges to the barest minimum, while allaying the fears of the minority and the vulnerable in the society. May God continue to protect the weak from the plot of the mighty bloodthirsty criminals. Amen. Portugal Daniel is in Cornerstone Academy in Golden Bees. Thank you very much. Good morning, Nigeria. May God give us good leaders that take care of us. Of what happened in the country. Dahiru is in Keystone Bank in town here. My name is Mikan on the move. Why up till now some parties are yet to give out the certificate of return over 1 month now. It's only PDP that gave out. Other parties are not clear. PDP give two certificates. APC have same. Harry and Zuba Haske. People are sleepless. God is confusing them. That's what you said. Thank you. Good morning, Bello. And MCPDK, the incessant killings and insecurity on the plateau is accomplished. The periodic killings in Bokkos is also politicized and accomplished. They are using headsmen to pursue the villagers for a mission. The mission is nothing but to have free land to carry out mining activities, which means there are people following this uprising in Bokkos. Bokkos is rich in mining. People want to exploit it by force. It's unfortunate. State police will go a long way in curbing some of these shenanigans. We pray for peace. Emmy Longs is in Agingi. Good morning, Mr. Bello and Pam. I really appreciate your analysis, Bello. I want to state here that those people that are trying to kick against the creation of state police for the fear that the governors will use the police to intimidate their opponent. In fact, such people are enemies to society, and they may be happy with the killings that is going on in the villages. Barugu is in Abattoir. Right. Good morning, Mr. My Mobile Radio presenters, King of Boys and MCPDK. You have said enough. Until we return to industrialization, we are not making headway. Industrialization is the answer. May God help us. May our leaders gain wisdom to do the right thing. Although Daniel Mari is in Jaws. Good morning. My advice to teach Nigerian major language in our primary to tertiary schools. It can help us achieve many things. Umar Ali is in Gengiri. And good morning, Honorable PDK and Bello. May God bless you for your unbiased analysis. Thank God we know if some leaders on the northern region said what you say now, I'm sure some people might say, yes, he doesn't want us. It's my illness in Jaws. And good morning, PMB. How I wish Nigerian government have a listening ear to make use of all your advice on this platform. Honestly, Nigeria will be a good place to be. In terms of election process in Nigeria, most Nigerians have lose hope in INEC. The issue of state police is right foot to the right direction. I pray that our governors will use it to fight crime and not a tool to fight their political enemies. Simple Amasco is in Bukuru. Good morning, Mr. Bello. The issue of police, a pothole along Bauchi Road is becoming a bucket hole. Hame Babangira is in Seminary, behind Seminary. And I must confess that particular pothole at Angwanrogo Junction can swallow a cow. Please, let's try our best to fix it. Not until probably one of these big cars that used to come with top speed will actually fall down and maybe spill its contents on the road, and that's when we start fire brigade approach. There is a very big gorge in the junction of Angwanrogo as we speak right now, and it's not actually auguring well for motorists, for even commuters around that area. Good morning, Mr. BMP. Keep the good work going. Truly, Nigerians have been faced with different kind of problems. Without solution, our leaders that have failed are trying to come back to power. While Nigerians will decide who stay and who leave office. Regards, okay, my prayers and advice is for Nigerians to think twice before voting so that we will not go back to Gilenjia. Let's continue to live together in peace. Madam Falasha, the Alaska Furniture is in NTA. And this one is saying it's a rainy day below PDK. People's prof and fellow listeners, let's not forget the involvement of some police during Anini's reign. How fine-tuned is this police policy? On the death of late Umulkeri, some of our people don't have shame. I remember when I intervened around my area of residence between some young neighbors, the senior claimed that he used to give them some token when going for his daily hustle. On the day he didn't, that was the cause of the rofo-rofo. So you can imagine, not that those Maraba people did not know her, but they don't give a damn who she was. Oh dear, wishing the Unijust Cultural Group success. Thanks for your brief. M. Lawal is in Sabon Peggy. God bless you, M. Lawal. Mr. Bello, we have land, army, air force, navy, DSS, civil defense, police, and other non-conventional outfits yet unable to tackle insecurity challenges. I pray that state police will solve it. Bulus is in Tina Junction. Morning, saw old former Kirby APC chairman reportedly dies in captivity. Flash is in Fobo just east. Maybe that's actually a breaking news. I don't know. We'll please check. This is the number of Mr. Yakuba's requested by your JED guest this morning during your program. All right, was definitely for this to the right authority by God's grace.
0: All right, 08064641536. Hello, good morning.
2: Good morning, Andrew. Good morning, son of nobody. Somebody bless anybody.
0: Now who did was?
2: God, we bless you before we drop the idea.
0: Thank you, sir.
2: So my name now was calling from Terminus. Well, you see what I want to say this morning is the issue of police, state police. Please welcome idea. It is good, but let it not be like this tiger case in Imo State, where the one of the leaders called Ola, his nickname is Kill and Bury.
0: Yeah.
2: If you met any student in Imo State, anyone that has a young youth, If you didn't understand in that emotion, ask him about the young man. The way he demanded by bad people. My brother, if that man said my own is gone, it's gone. We cannot do the digital parade. They will kill you, they will bury you. So let you know, be like they will use the state police. And all that I'm teaching against is a good way for my job. But let you know, be like one person will use them.
0: Thank you so very much. Thank you so very much. Now who they do us? All right, thank you so very much. 08064641536 is the number to call. Turn down the volume of your radio when you make that call so we can have a very, very smooth conversation. Some people are sending text messages to the call line. Please, the text line is 08029710202. Hello, good morning.
3: Good morning.
0: Morning, your name and location, please.
3: Yeah, this is the pen and Mr. Barnabas, the youngest lion, calling from Kampala.
0: Okay, now you can make your contribution on the discussion, please.
3: Yes, we have been on for a long time, we have been discussing this, especially when tune us to Liberty TV every morning. You'll be hearing about our voice in the Liberty TV in Abuja. The creation of state policing is the only way to curtail all these business crimes that is happening in across the country, because we have made an investigation. Now you carry somebody from east, you didn't know the height of the criminal in Jos or in Bauchi or in other parts of the northern state. How can that person know the height of those crimes and vetting, the coming of the state police? Those people that are within that area, they know all these height of the criminals. They can also pursue them and know the other, because the terrain that we have in Nigeria, some roads are not much level, which the security cannot reach, but the local security outfit of that state or that location will manage and also fight all those criminals around that area.
0: All right, thank you.
3: Just also calling on the government. Note that the creation of this state policing is an avenue for them to use it for their own political purposes. No.
0: Okay. All right, we lost
1: all it. Right, Nora, Leo, Rumo, good morning, Bello, and Mr. PDK. Oh my God, this world is coming to an end. Can you imagine a female phone snatcher? Child, this country, no balance. Comrade Nora Rumo is watching from Sumela local government in Kano State in Nigeria. Thank you very much. I'm in Abdullah Shuaibu. Good morning, gentlemen, in the studio. I'm watching you live from mobile station. To me, state police will bring another challenge of insecurity, because some governors will use it for their political interests and use it for the opposition party. Solomon Paul, good morning, Uncle Bello. I love your program, but the Plateau State government should have state police. It will help, because very soon, if that is not done soon, you will see people walking with guns to protect their home and their lives.
0: All right. Thank you so very much. 08064641536. Hello, good morning.
4: Hello, good morning.
0: Morning, your name and location, please.
4: This is Simeon Bala from Mangu.
0: Simeon, go ahead, you have 1 minute.
4: Yes, my contribution is in regard to the recruitment of state police.
0: Go ahead.
4: I want to call the relevant stakeholders in regard to this recruitment.
0: Okay.
4: In most of the states of the federation, we have some of these state outfits that are working, are sacrificing for the security of the people in various states. What appeal to the government that if anything like that is coming, they should be given priority so that they should be co-opted and be trained so that they are sacrificed. They will not be, we cannot pick them, and it will not be as if there is injustice in the appearance of the state police. So I call on the government to look into that to see how they can help those that have been volunteering in the service of our community.
0: All right.
4: Thank you very much.
0: Thank you so very much. 0806461536 is the number to call. Let's pick this call below. Hello, good morning.
5: Good morning, sir.
0: Morning, your name and location, please.
5: I'm Don Moji from your pastor, sir.
0: Go ahead, you have 1 minute.
5: All right, sir. Please, I don't know what our government are taking us to. They want that we people should just rise up and begin to do what we want to do to help ourselves, or are they ready to just take the government in order? Because this thing they are doing, honestly speaking, everybody is tired.
0: Okay.
5: We are tired every day, killing from there and there, killing from there and there. What is going on within our government?
0: All right, thank you so very much. Hello.
1: I don't blame the young man that just called now, because the outrage we expect to see is supposed to come from the security.
0: Yeah.
1: That's why I use the word fury. I use the word rage. I use the word irritation. Mm-hmm. I use the word annoyance, because when a general is killed in another country, you will definitely see that spontaneous reaction. But in our own country, a general will be killed, another one will be picked up, another one will be picked, a pastor will be picked, an imam will be picked. Almost everybody has been picked. And yet, what do we get? Rhetorics. We get strategy. We get nonchalance. We get statement. We're elected to be attending burials.
0: Very unfortunate. Okay, let's pick this call. Hello, good morning.
6: Hello, this is Usman Bauer.
0: Usman Bauer, go ahead. You have 1 minute.
6: I want to concur with somebody that just spoke in regard to this recruitment of state police.
0: Yes.
6: Some of us that we have been sacrificing and serving as Operation Rainbow in Plateau State, we should also be given priority, because
1: exactly.
6: If that is not done, we feel there
1: it's
6: is
1: enchanted
6: in the system.
1: Yes.
6: Because some of us have been sacrificing for over years. And it would be unfair for the government to just overlook us and see as if we have not done nothing to the state.
0: Okay.
6: So I support the request to consider this outfit for the state police that is coming on. It will reduce the security impact in our state. Thank you very much.
0: Thank you so very much.
1: It's called passion.
0: Yeah.
1: And God bless you, Usman Bauer from Just North, and all your friends and acolytes. I know so many people that used to sacrifice themselves for the generality of the public, the likes of Usman Bauer. When you go to Anguarogo, there is Bala Commander there. Mm. These people have been there.
0: For
1: anytime there is a problem,
0: sacrificing.
1: They are the ones that people call. Nobody pays them any salary. Go to Guadabu, there is Beatrice there. I know him very well. He's a very good friend. Go to Rukubaru, there is Mr. Friday Omotosho there, and his people. The day I saw Mr. Friday Omotosho fully decked in uniform. This is a man that has his own family, but he's thinking about other people's family, thinking about other people's safety before his own. The likes of Victor Mbonu, these are the people that should be considered before we even look at other people.
0: Let's pick more calls. Hello, good morning.
7: Good morning.
0: Morning, your name and location, please.
7: This is Musa Gideon from Amokatako.
0: Musa Gideon, good morning. How is Jingri this morning?
7: Morning is fine. Jingri is fine.
0: All right, go ahead. You have 1 minute.
7: My problem is that the corruption of this country is too much. Are the police enough that they are recruiting other paramilitary? One, number two, if you go for the recruitment, I went there 5 times. It's not accepting the correct bribe before they recruit people who cannot even do the work.
0: Wow.
7: So the government needs to correct the security aspect of. Good morning.
0: Thank you so very much. You can see now that everybody's attention is on the state police, and we are saying don't politicize this, because we have seen and heard allegations that people that actually did the rigorous training into different uniform recruitment end up being dropped.
1: Yeah.
0: Then politicians bring their own list, and those people that never went through any training will be the ones to be enlisted. And tomorrow, you'll discover that what they do shows the height of professionalism. So can we allow those that are actually ready to do the job? Bello, today, there's nothing wrong if we now said the first priority should be given to hunters and vigilante.
1: Yes.
0: Do you know why? Because the hunter is one man that does not even announce that he's going to the bush.
1: Yeah.
0: Even his family at home don't know that he'll be going to the bush. They only wake up, they don't see him in the house.
1: Hmm.
0: He has gone to the bush, do his hunting, and come back with the meat in the morning. So these are the kind of people that they understand the forest even more than these ragtag groups.
1: And those are the people that would help us get Bello Truji.
0: Yes.
1: Chris. Very warm greetings, Comrade Bello. And PDK State Police is good, but the fear of abuse is inevitable. For me, this will take us to between the lion and deep blue sea. Solution is to allow citizens to hold arms for some period of time to defend and eliminate this insurgent. Thank you. Ayuba Aziz is in Kusti, in Jos East. And when there is crisis, or when there is actually an altercation between two people, then they pull up the gun and start shooting themselves.
0: Yeah.
1: That is the danger. Good morning, Bulu, and Mr. PDK. Thank you for analysis. I don't miss this program for anything. We've taken your message, Bulu's Daniel. All right, this one says, Mr. Bello, good morning. The issue of state police, having the state police, the only way. In everything, there is advantage and disadvantage. People should look at the advantage more than the disadvantage. Engineer Jama is in Rock FM here. Morning, police care update, Bulu. Thanks for the awareness about the mode of operation of this criminal using Keke Napep for the wrong purpose. So a few years ago, one of them have taken money out of my pocket. He did like he wants to throw saliva, not knowing it was a plan to remove money from my pocket. We just have to be alert while inside Keke. Kisinamukuwamis in Jeviku. I remember when I went to see Barrister Chidozie Oba in Bullet the other day, and one of his secretaries told me that indeed his own was that he was even a lucky man.
0: Okay.
1: That they removed the phone, but on dropping where he's supposed to go, he saw his phone behind one of them.
0: Mm.
1: So you see how unprofessional some of them are.
0: Yeah.
1: That he didn't even talk. He just picked up his phone and they drove off.
0: They didn't even know that the phone has fallen down.
1: I'm telling you. So, indeed, you can just be lucky but just be vigilant.
0: Yeah.
1: Just be cautious when you are entering Keke. I know so many people listening right now about to enter Keke. Be vigilant, be cautious, be careful. Please, regarding the crime being operated by some Keke Napep riders, that's a need for Association of Keke Riders to have a patrol team who will be moving around in search of Keke Napep riders who have no PT numbers, and even those who are bad eggs among them, so that few among them who are criminals will not tarnish the image of the good ones among them. Maxwell is advising them. Usman Shehu, good morning, Mr. Bello. Government should recruit more people, and they should allow those who have interest in doing the job to also be recruited. This is what Usman Shehu is saying. Okay, not people with Godfather that cannot do the work. Usman Shehu, thank you. Mustafa Abdul Aziz, voice of the voices, keep the good work. May Almighty Allah reward you, people. I always listen to your program since from the other station. Aminu Mega is saying, voice of the people. Godfrey Paul, the voice of the voices, Mr. Bello, state police will have helped a lot in tackling the security in the state, especially in some rural areas that the atrocities are being committed. Margaret Sabello and his crew in the house. Young AY, good morning, GSGM, and PDK, thank God. Okay, thank you. May God bless you all for the daily lecture. I pray the creation of state police will be a blessing to the vulnerable Nigerians. Another form of operation by the state government. Have a blessed day. Young AY is a political update student. And Muslim Mohammed is saying, good morning, sir. Thank you, Muslim. And Wang Ahmadu, good morning, Bello. Those who are against the creation of state police are enemies of humanity. That's what you say, Wang. Thank you.
0: And Bello still calling on the authorities to ensure that we don't have an experience of what later turned out to be the dumping of those who actually sacrificed and volunteered at the early days of the NSCDC creation.
1: Mm.
0: Till tomorrow, I have a friend, Luca Langa, who has been working for years. He just had to go and drop the uniform because it appears that those that were eventually considered, some even came from nowhere.
1: Mm.
0: They were the first people to volunteer themselves.
1: Mm.
0: And today they are nowhere to be found. There's somebody by the name Victor. I know for how many years this young man has been volunteering without one naira being paid to him. So please, we are begging the authorities, if you know those that are coming to do the job, they have been doing it voluntarily.
1: Yeah.
0: Please co-opt them so that we cannot end up in another cycle of political appointments and the rest of them.
1: Yeah.
0: Bello, whether we like it or not, during the coronavirus era, you saw where the vigilantes and the hunters freely, voluntarily, give themselves.
1: We saw that.
0: To serve.
1: We saw them live and direct.
0: All right, let's pick more calls. Hello, good morning.
8: Hello, good morning.
0: Morning, your name and location, please.
8: My name is Dick. I'm calling from Unity Junction.
0: Go ahead, you have 1 minute.
8: Okay, you see, state police. The problem as well as in Nigeria is like Nigeria is like people person drowning, looking for where to help hand. We are looking at issue of state police. so that if they come, we will fight them. Why can't we try and see who are the sponsors? Who are the people doing this thing?
0: Okay.
8: Are we preparing a situation that we wait for them when they come, then we fight them? Okay. It will not solve any problem.
0: All right.
8: Okay, state police again. Some of the state governors cannot pay state police. Some of them cannot even pay their civil servants.
0: That's true.
1: We talked about funding.
8: I don't want to mention any state. That one state now reduce the salary of their cleaners from 15,000
0: to 10,000, yeah.
8: And then you get a person that a state that can pay state police. No, that state police will outnumber the number of
0: the cleaners
8: in the state.
0: All right.
8: The state workforce is, some of them are restricted to the state capital.
0: All right.
8: So state police will be in the capital, they will be in the local
0: villages.
8: So they will maybe triple the state workers. How are they going to pay? A lot of things will happen, and if we don't take time, the terrorists will even use them.
0: Thank you for your contribution.
1: If you're not funding them, they have been trained.
0: They might be compromised.
1: They know the terrain. And if you're not funding them, they become susceptible to bribery. And who bribes better than the terrorists? Like he's saying. So that's why some of us have been shouting and yelling all this while.
0: Cut down the cost of governance
1: and the cons so that we can ensure that indeed the solution does not become the problem.
0: All right. On the WhatsApp platform, we have this one saying, good morning, gentlemen in the studio. I saw one video that touches my heart about insecurities in Nigeria. Bandits are crossing road. Police are waving hands to the bandits. Very sad. What kind of country are we? Aminu Abdullahi Shaibu from Mobile Station, though the police have come out to debunk it. Quickly. And also this one, Joseph Melemo is saying, the viral video of police waving terrorists is a clear sign that Nigeria is in deep trouble. This shows the level of unseriousness by government to deal with the issue of insecurity in Nigeria. Terrorists are now moving freely without being arrested. May God judge the wicked in Nigeria. Joseph Melemo, I've already spoken on that.
1: Have denied
0: it, but then we'll continue to monitor development. Exactly. Because, of course, we need to see who are those, because the vigilantes cannot operate on their own. There should be contemporary security agencies that are leading them. So who are those securities that were leading them in that movement? We need to get more clarity so that Nigerians will not begin to have more doubts. Good morning, Redeem. I also saw the video and we expect insecurity to stop. That's why we say there are people benefiting from it. Really unfortunate. This is from Highly Charity. Bella, I watched the video of the former the commander of NYSC, General Siga, that was abducted. According to him in that video, he alleged that there are people in high places that are benefiting.
1: The bandits were receiving calls from some people and they were negotiating
0: for ammunition,
1: how they can get ammunition.
0: Yes.
1: He even told them that he wants to be a part of this particular deal.
0: So you can see.
1: And they said that he is already old, that he cannot even understand the rigor. That's what they told
0: him. So there's more things that need to be cleared in this part of the world. Good morning, gentlemen. It's time we realize that we are first humans before race, ethnicity, religion, status, etc. separated us. Let's first appreciate ourselves as human beings before we start any form of segregation. AAI Bauchiro is saying that. Good morning, Sakashos, Bello, Lukman, and MCPDK. God bless you richly for the daily update. The creation of state police is a welcome idea, but my fear is political abuse by state governors using state police to intimidate opponents, settle scores, or influence elections. Lessons are cited from the First Republic Regional Police. Hamza from Faculty of Agriculture, University of Jos. Good morning, gentlemen. The cultural day organized by NAPS is a very commendable very commendable and will be a unifying factor indeed. I hope and pray that members of other tribes resident on the plateau will also participate in the occasion. AAI Bauchi Road is saying that. Bauchi Ring Road, rather. Good morning.
1: AAI, you are also invited.
0: Yes, I think it's also mobilizing people to participate.
1: Yes.
0: Good morning, Sir Pam and Bello. Thank you for educating us free of charge. Continue the good work. May God continue to protect us all. Kefas Kusas in Angwanyashi. Good morning, GSJMC PDK. May God bless you all for the daily lecture. I pray the creation of the state police will be a blessing to the vulnerable Nigerians and not another form of oppression by the state government. Have a blessed day ahead. Young AY political update student is saying that. Let me see if we can just pick one last call for today. 08064 36. Okay, Bello. Okay, we have a lucky caller. Hello, good morning.
9: Hello, good morning, sir.
0: Morning, your name and location, please.
9: Yes, this is Kaze.
0: Kaze, you are the last caller. You have just 20 seconds. Pick up.
9: Yo, I just want to thank you for your program. It's very enlightening. It's very educative. And may the God reward you abundantly.
10: Amen.
0: Thank you.
9: I wanted to speak about the effort of the BGN, the hunters that have been doing the effort, but you have already spoken.
0: Mm-hmm.
9: And I pray that the listeners will be educated, will be educative also.
0: Okay.
9: To prioritize that thing to the minimum level of the normal people in the rural community.
0: All right, thank you, Kaze.
9: And they have to be involved in everything that I will do.
0: Thank you, Kaze. Thanks so very much, Kaze.
9: The Lord God will reward you.
0: Amen, amen. And you are the last caller for today. Bello, as we wrap up.
10: Yeah, Pam Dunquist, permit me to thank the House of Parliament, University of Jos, that are also organizing a program tomorrow at the Law Faculty in honor of the Operation Rainbow Coordinator. But the most fascinating thing is that Comrade Jagu that brought the invitation for me yesterday, he has actually spent 10 years in the university. You remember vividly the day he graduated. Exactly. He celebrated and he felicitated when he actually graduated eventually. But then people felt that indeed Jagu was done with the University of Jos. But University of Jos was not done with Jagu, because Jagu return again for political science. So Jagu might just be an award winner, probably spending up to 14, because he did diplomas before even going for the degree in education. Wow. And then Jagu is now a political science student, I think 200 level in post science. So spending 14 years in the campus is actually in fact I don't know, unprecedented.
0: Congratulations, Jagu.
10: Congratulations, Jagu.
0: You are a patient person and dedicated and committed to the call. Wish you all the best. David Friday, thank you for producing us and all our contributors, our listener, and everybody that made this program a huge success. We don't take you for granted, because you are the reason why we're here, and we know that your contributions are always taken note of, both by us in the studio here and the authorities out there, because these are some of the contributions that shape the state and the country at large. My name is Pam Dunquist. Hope to see you at the other side of sunrise tomorrow. Do have yourselves a lovely day. Bye-bye.

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3: It is 12 o'clock, and this is Silverbirds Rhythm 93.7 Jos. Nigeria is the only country we have. Let's avoid acts that could destabilize the nation. We are one big family. I am David King. First, our top stories. Senate passes state police bill to state assemblies. Federal government backs U.S. sanctions on Nigerians linked to finance terrorism. Delta State government debunks rumor of former Governor Emmanuel Uduahan's death. The foreign scene, Venezuela declares emergency after powerful earthquakes hit. And in sports, FIFA suspends Nepal Football Association. Please stay tuned for details of these and other stories. Nigeria moved closer than ever to establishing state police force after the Senate passed the controversial constitutional alteration bill seeking to decentralize policing, shifting the battle for the landmark reform to the 36 state houses of assembly, where at least 24 legislatures must endorse the proposal before it can become law. The passage of the bill by the Senate marks a major breakthrough in a debate that has dominated Nigeria's security discourse for decades and comes amid worsening insecurity across several parts of the country, including terrorism, banditry, kidnapping, communal violence, and organized criminal activities. The legislation, which seeks to establish state-controlled police service alongside the existing Nigeria police force, was approved after senators secured the constitutionally required two-thirds majority through a manual voting process adopted following technical glitches that affected the chamber's electronic voting devices. With both chambers of the National Assembly now backing the proposal, attention has shifted to state assemblies, whose approval would determine whether Nigeria finally abandons its long-standing exclusive federal policing structure. Former Commissioner of Police in Anambra State, Aderemi Adeoye, has welcomed the move to establish state police in Nigeria, describing it as a welcome development. Aderemi Adeoye spoke on Wednesday during an interview where he also dismissed fears over the establishment of state police.
4: Make it legal for states to have their police forces. Now, Nigerians should not be afraid of having police at the state level. It is a mark of development and progress. In developed countries, not only do they have federal police, they also have state police and even local government police, which they call municipal police, county police forces. It brings police closer to the people and makes them agents of problem solving. The basic fear of majority of our people for state police, like you pointed out, is the fear of abuse. For example, political opponents believe the government in power may use such police forces to oppress opponents. These fears may have some traction based on previous experience, especially in the 60s when the Republic was still nascent.
3: Speaking on the fears of abuse, Aderemi Adeoye dismissed such, as asking the National Assembly to put guardrails in place to forestall abuse.
4: Having state police will not be the final solution to insecurity. It's just the right step in the right direction. There are more to be done. For fear of abuse, the National Assembly can put a lot of safeguards in place that will check excesses and prevent governors from turning state police to private army.
3: Mr. Adeoye said the establishment of state police will help reduce crime in the society.
4: To serve the people. The population remains the same. So having more police officers by way of having state police will only make security more effective. In fact, it will be preventative, you know, of crimes. So you will expect that commission of crime will reduce because there will be more boots on ground, and there will be more eyes and hands to check crime. So if there is a fall in commission of crime, then there will be less work for the courts to do, and there will be less inmates for the correction facilities to handle. So it's going to have a salutary effect.
3: He called for the training and retraining of personnel to equip them in tackling insecurity.

0: of quality training that equips them with cutting-edge technology knowledge, technological knowledge that they can employ in predicting crime, not just preventing and solving.
1: Yeah.
0: They must be able to predict and prevent by making use of.
2: The Nigerian Sanctions Committee has welcomed the decision of the United States to sanction three Bureau de Change and individuals over alleged links to terrorism financing. This was as security experts called for improved and hostile intelligence surveillance over the terror financial presence in Lagos State. They also said the state must act to avoid a semblance of the 9/11 attack, which reportedly took approximately 3 years to plan and execute by Al-Qaeda. Other experts added that fighting terrorism in the country will be a Herculean task because one of their sources of finance, the Bureau de Change, is not being strictly regulated. The U.S. Treasury Department designated Mukhtar Adamu and three Nigerian BDCs for allegedly facilitating financial transactions on behalf of the Islamic State of Iraq and Syria. Persistent theft of electricity cables and vandalism of power infrastructure has left several communities in Munjibir, Makoda, and Dambata local government areas of Kano without electricity for more than 10 years. The Director General of the Research and Documentation Directorate, Kano State Government, Nana Ibrahim, disclosed this during an assessment tour of vandalized electricity transmission corridors in the affected areas. Nana Jibrin, represented by the Director of Planning, Research and Statistics in the Department, Bello Garba, said the exercise was aimed at identifying the causes of recurring vandalism and assessing its impact on residents. He expressed optimism that recommendations from the assessment will support government efforts to curb infrastructure vandalism and ensure sustainable electricity supply in the affected communities. The Rivers State government has denied approving the building plan for the five-story structure that collapsed along Odili Road, Port Harcourt, killing one person and injuring three others. The government, however, said the building plan was approved by the Federal Housing Authority. The Commissioner for Physical Planning and Urban Development, Edward Hart, stated this while speaking with journalists in Port Harcourt, describing the incident as unfortunate. Edward Hart stressed the need for property developers to adhere strictly to approved building plans amid claims that the structure was initially approved as a three-story hotel was later extended to five floors. The Delta State government has dismissed reports circulating on social media alleging that former Governor Emmanuel Uduaha is dead, describing the claim as false and misleading. The clarification was made on Wednesday by Osai Success, the senior special assistant in media to Governor Sherif Oborowori, who said he had contacted the family of the former governor to verify the report. In a post on social media, Osai Success said he spoke directly with Emmanuel Uduaha's daughter, Orode Uduaha, who confirmed that her father is alive and well. The governor's aide expressed disappointment over the spread. The governor's aide expressed disappointment over the spread of unverified information, urging members of the public to be more responsible when sharing news online.
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2: Welcome back. Venezuela's government has declared a state of emergency after two powerful earthquakes caused widespread damage across parts of the country, acting President Delcy Rodriguez said. Delcy Rodriguez announced the measure in an address describing the situation as an incident with serious consequences. She did not provide immediate details on the scale of the damage or potential casualties, saying priority was being given to rescue operations. Authorities suspended school classes, halted rail services, and closed the international airport in the capital, Caracas, due to damage, Rodriguez said. U.S. Congressman Riley Moore has applauded President Bola Tinubu for championing the state police bill recently approved by the Nigerian Senate. Reacting to the Senate's approval of the bill on Wednesday evening, Mr. Moore welcomed the development, saying is encouraged to see Nigeria's Senate approve legislation.

0: legislation to establish state-level police forces. He said he had advocated the reform publicly and privately since investigating alleged attacks against Christians in Nigeria. According to him, decentralized policing will strengthen efforts to combat insecurity and protect vulnerable communities. In entertainment news, Nigerian Afrobeat and highlife sensation Victor Chukwuemeka, also known as Assorted, is gearing up to release his latest single, Odigoma, a motivational track set to hit major digital streaming platforms this Friday. His forthcoming single, Odigoma, an Igbo phrase meaning it will be well, carries a message of hope, resilience, faith, and perseverance. The song is designed to encourage listeners facing life's challenges, reminding them that better days lie ahead. Speaking ahead of the release, Assorted described the track as a reflection of his desire to inspire people through music. In sports, the Horse Racing Federation of Nigeria says the country is positioning itself for global competition with the introduction of a starting gate in its horse racing. The national coordinator of the federation and the Sirikin Dawa Kindupe, Mustafa Abubakar, stated this at the opening of the Kano Derby competition, which is a global standard and benchmark for horse races across the world, would ensure fairness as well as global rating. He said that the use of the starting gate, first ever in the history of the country, shows that Nigeria is growing in the Derby and gaining fame. And World Football's governing body FIFA has suspended Nepal's Football Association today, barring the country from all international competition. Nepal is currently ranked 175th in the FIFA's world ranking. The women's national team ranks 88. FIFA said in a letter to the All Nepal Football Association that the decision came after undue interference by a third party, referring to arguments between ANFA and Nepal's National Sports Council, the country's authority for sports administration over the governance of Nepali football. FIFA holds that a national football association must operate independently of government bodies. And to end the news, a recap of the major headlines. Nigeria moved closer than ever to establishing a state police force after the Senate passed the controversial constitution alteration bill seeking to decentralize policing. The Nigeria Sanctions Committee has welcomed the decision of the United States to sanction three bureau de change and individuals over alleged links to terrorism financing. And the Delta State government has dismissed reports circulating on social media alleging that former Governor Emmanuel Uduaha is dead, describing the claim as false and misleading. And on the Foreign Exchange Watch report that Venezuela's government has declared a state of emergency after two powerful earthquakes caused widespread damage across parts of the country. And in sport, you heard that World Football's governing body FIFA suspended Nepal's Football Association. The news was edited by Esther Phillips and produced by David Friday. You can follow us on our social media platforms at Jaws937 Rhythm on Instagram, X, and Facebook. Nigeria is the only country we have. Let's avoid acts that could destabilize the nation. We are one big family. Good afternoon. Thank you for listening. I'm David King.
1: We are like Moses. We lead other stations to the promised land. The

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1: Although no case of Ebola has been reported in Nigeria, we must remain observant following the outbreak of the disease in Central Africa. 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Stay alert, stay informed, and above all, stay safe. 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
2: The time is 2 o'clock. I am Gift Azamu. Here are the stories we're following. These are: the Zamfara State government had announced plans to integrate climate change and health interventions into its 2027 annual operational plan to address the growing impact of climate-related challenges on public health. The Permanent Secretary of the Ministry of Health, Rilwa Nuzurume, disclosed this during the Climate Change and Health Technical Working Group meeting held at the Polio Emergency Operations Center in Gusau. Nigerian soldiers engaged in counter-insurgency operations in the northeast have expressed concerns over an alleged directive requiring them to work alongside former Boko Haram members who were recently reintegrated into society under Borno State government's de-radicalization program. Military personnel who spoke on condition of anonymity said the development has generated unease among troops deployed across parts of Borno, with fears that the arrangement could expose military operations to intelligence leaks and compromise ongoing efforts against insurgent groups. On the foreign scene, the price of oil has fallen to levels not seen since before the Iran war, as traffic through the key Strait of Hormuz shipping route gradually resumes. Global benchmark Brent crude briefly fell below $72.48 a barrel, the price it was at the day before the U.S. and Israel launched attacks on Iran on February 28 before edging up to $72.63. The White House has asked lawmakers to approve $87.6 billion, mostly for urgent needs connected with the U.S. war on Iran, a day after Congress passed a resolution rebuking the military action. The bulk of the funding, $67 billion, is for the U.S. Department of Defense, the White House said. But the proposal faces an uphill battle in Congress. The Iran conflict is unpopular with voters ahead of the U.S. midterm elections in November, though a ceasefire is currently in effect. In entertainment news, Nollywood actress Omechi Okwu has recounted a frightening on-set accident that left her hospitalized after falling from a motorcycle during a film shoot. The actress shared the video on Instagram on Wednesday, showing moments from the filming process, the aftermath of the accident, and her treatment at a hospital. The shoot took a dangerous turn when Michael collided with the vehicle barrier's metal pole at the location. The impact slammed Michael's arm against the structure, causing him to lose control and throwing Oko off the motorcycle onto the ground. Finally, in sport news, Achraf Hakimi was in high spirits after Morocco's 3-4-2 victory over Haiti. The Atlas Lions came back twice to defeat Les Grandiers in their final match of group play at FIFA World Cup 2026. Yacine Bou's goal gave Haiti the lead after 10 minutes. And those are the stories we're following at this hour. Nigeria is the only country we have let's avoid act that could destabilize the nation. Remember, we are one big family. Good afternoon.
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10: What's up, GCT? 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

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Rhythm 93.7.

Although no case of Ebola has been reported in Nigeria, we must remain observant following the outbreak of the disease in Central Africa. Ebola is a serious illness that can spread through direct contact with the bodily fluids of an infected person. While there's no cause for panic, this is the time to stay alert. Do not drop your guard. 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Stay alert, stay informed, and above all, stay safe. 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
3: 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Smart Balance Rice Bran Oil is rich in gamma oregano. Several studies suggest that gamma oregano may contribute to the reduction of bad cholesterol. Golden Terra Smart Balance Oil. Good food, no worries.
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3: 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Amplifying Voices for Women is an initiative of the Women for Positive Peace Building Initiative, WOPI, under the project Strengthening Women's Protection and Leadership in Plateau State, supported by the Strengthening Peace and Resilience in Nigeria Spring Program and funded by the UK Foreign Commonwealth and Development Office, FCDO.
2: Because when women speak, peace grows.

0: definitely know that we'll be in the studio because Amplifying Voices for Women is a program, that brings people together irrespective of gender. My name is Bello Lukman. I'm the anchor of this particular program that has been running for about 30-something weeks right now. And it's interesting and fascinating because it has brought to the front burner issues that bother women around the length and breadth of the entire country. And we're happy that at least so far, we've been able to achieve a lot. And today we want to also carry out a review on the program. We're actually doing the right thing. What else do you think we can also add to the program? And there's many more on what we'll be discussing today with the program manager, Whoopi. I'm sure Mr. John is also happy to be here this evening. Mr. John, you're welcome, sir.
1: Thank you very much, Bello. Good evening, listeners. I'm very glad to be here this evening.
0: Exactly. Indeed. Mr. John is happy because it's the time for reflection. It's a time for introspection. It's a time to also try our best to see our strengths, our weakness, our opportunities, and also the threat. That's exactly what we want to do today. We just want to do a review of the entire session. How far so far, Mr. John?
1: All right. Thank you, Bello. I want to say a very thank you to the family of Rhythm 93.7.
0: Exactly.
1: You've done really, really very well. This is a worthy partner.
0: Yeah.
1: This collaboration has worked.
0: Exactly.
1: This marriage is very, very enticing. So many things, the lows and the highs.
0: Mm.
1: We've been together many weeks, and I must commend Bello Lukman for standing forth. He's never backed down. He's always been consistent. He's been focused. We've kept very open channels.
0: Exactly.
1: Of communication, and never a time did I reach out to him or he reaches out to me and we're not able to find a common ground.
0: Mm.
1: This is highly commendable. This is collaborative. This also shows that the program has a lot of future, and from where we were, this is where we are, and we hope that going forward, we're going to see better insight.
0: Okay, better insight. Going forward, I'm sure July is the new time for us to also really start a new chapter. What are we expecting in this new chapter, Mr. John?
1: All right, so for the spring project, which WOPI is one of the implementing partners, one of the activities we've been able to judiciously carry out is the Amplifying Voices for Women.
0: Yes.
1: On the Plateau, which is this program. The Spring Project, which is Strengthening Peace and Resilience in Nigeria.
0: Yes.
1: Program is a compact program that started running since 2024, and they hope to have a 5-year program.
0: Mm.
1: Already 2 years.

0: good also to see, to note that I just came out from a co-creation meeting, or a workshop rather, with other partners,
1: okay,
0: who will be working hopefully on the next phase of the program. I think we will be the first to air this on radio.
1: Wow.
0: To make our listeners also have the feeling of a future for this program. There are so many highlights of the program. This time around, the project looked at what were some of the lessons learned from the last phase, you know, and this is very important in terms of monitoring, in terms of evaluation,
1: yes,
0: in terms of where the gaps were and how you want to fill in those gaps as you go forward. Now the UK FCDO program, which is the font is coming from the UK FCDO through Tetra Tech, you know, and it has a lot of implementing partners. In the first phase, we had, I think, close to 30 on the plateau. But as I speak to you, it's been shrinked to just 10.
1: Wow.
0: And we are glad that WOPI was also identified as one of the pillars, especially as it relates to women, peace, and security.
1: We deserve a round of applause. I'm sure everybody out there will be giving WOPI a round of applause. Haji Alantana, we give you your flowers and garland.
0: Thank you very much. Haji Alantana has been doing quite a massive job together with the team at WOPI.
1: Exactly.
0: We have been consistent in collaborating with our partners, the Ministry of Women Affairs,
1: yes,
0: the Gender and Equal Opportunities Committee,
1: Commission,
0: the FIDA, also the Human Rights National Human Rights Commission, and the like. So we have a Plateau Peace Practitioners Network, you know, quite including the Peace Building Agency, which is very important. Now, talking about the Peace Building Agency, what happened today, which I said is also a highlight, is the fact that for the first time, I would say, we see that all the CSOs, most of the CSOs working on the plateau, are coming together in one room,
1: wow,
0: and sitting together and say, okay, we don't want to be doing duplication of duties. You know, this person, for instance, if we're talking about maybe early warning and early response, you have one small structure here, another person has here, another person has here, and at the end of the day, the community members become confused. When they want to send early warning, who do we send it to?
1: Exactly.
0: You know, so they become confused.
1: Duplication
0: of the same thing. And so it's more like a subtle kind of competition between NGOs. You know, who is doing what, you want to blow your trumpet. But this time around, we're saying no, the peace building agency should be the coordinating agency for all the CSOs on the plateau. So if you have anything to do with peace building, women, peace and security, youth, peace and security, climate, peace and security, whatever it has to do with peace, you should coordinate under the Plateau State Peace Building Agency. Lack of what to say, the agency is the institution that has been saddled by law to coordinate all CSO activities. And so by this mandate, the Spring Project is saying we are keen into this directive, and we want other partners, including international organizations on the plateau, national organizations on the plateau, CBOs, FBOs, and the like, working on the plateau. All of us were coming together to say, okay, if we are going to work on this project, all of us must have that synergy in working together. And so what we have done today is to see that we they present, so this is the strategic program for the next phase,
1: okay,
0: for 2026 to 2027.
1: Two years,
0: you know. So this is quite a very exciting moment for Plateau State. And this time around, unlike what we had in the past, where personally I will tell you, I don't know some of the organizations that

0: on the project. Truth be said, because some level of low level coordination, and so some other organizations came at almost the tail end of the project. And you know, so you couldn't have known that.
1: Yes.
0: But this time around, we are saying no. Everybody should come. Everybody should have a particular place that you are placed. And so we now have three work streams that everybody is going to work with. The work stream one has to do with peace, security and justice institutions. Work stream two has to do with women and youth peace initiatives, while work stream three has to do with agriculture, pastoralism and natural resource management. You know, so each of these organizations have where they have their expertise, and so they have been placed under these work streams. So you, all of you who are working on this work stream, all of you should go here. All of you that are working in this work stream, you go here. So now you have been clustered, and so you are going to work together. Now in the last phase, Bello, you remember that we worked in Jos South, Mangu and Wase.
1: Yes.
0: Now this new phase is saying that we are going to work in 8 local governments. They are expanding the scope of the project, you know. And so we have Barkin Ladi, Bassa, Bokkos, Jos North, Jos South, Mangu, Riom and Wase. The scope has been expanded, and by implication it means that all these organizations are going to work in all these LGAs, you know. So one way or the other, it means you are going to have an intersection.
1: Yes.
0: You know, so the need for collaboration from day one is very important.
1: Very key.
0: So let me know who is the go-to person in this institution. I want to know the go-to person from that organization. Those of us who are working in these work streams, all of us come together and then see how we are able to work together and see where are those things where we have cross-cutting, you know, issues, and how each can support each, you know. For instance, WOPI will be working with an organization called Sahel Consulting.
1: Okay.
0: Now, Sahel Consulting is into economic and livelihoods.
1: Okay.
0: WOPI is involved in women, peace and security.
1: Yes.
0: Now, the livelihood is for women and youth. Now, because we don't do livelihoods, there must be some level of handshaking between peace and livelihood.
1: Yes.
0: And because some of the issues that permeate from the insecurity we have in Nigeria is as a result of poverty.
1: Yes.
0: And so you come and then every day you are talking about peace, and then you are still hungry. So
1: nobody talks about the factors that leads to the insecurity, exactly. So, poverty, inequality, exactly. And unemployment.
0: So these are the things that Sahel Consulting has its expertise on.
1: Yes.
0: In terms of training, building capacity for women and youth, in terms of livelihood and how to support them and how to grow some of their businesses.
1: Wow.
0: Now, so while we are doing the peace work, we are collaborating with Sahel to say, okay, you come and give this level of support since you have the funds. We don't have the funds, but you have the funds. You can come and so these are the kind of collaboration that we hope to see going forward. So hopefully we hope to see a very interesting dynamic going forward. We hope to see that the government also helps us in providing that level playing ground for us to be able to do our work with the best of our abilities. It was heartwarming to see that a lot of organizational heads from government were there. The DG Peace Building Agency was there, the DG Gender Commission was there, Commander Operation Rainbow, Commissioner for Livestock, you know, was also there, which also the work stream 3 speaks to his own
1: ministry,
0: you know. And of course that is also something very key in terms of review from this workshop. we see, especially from the work stream of agriculture, Plateau State trying to produce fodder grass.
1: Yeah.
0: Yes. And so he spoke very strongly about that and said, everybody needs to key into that.
1: That's the commissioner now.
0: Yes.
1: Wow.
0: You know, so that it's going to be a lot of cash cow, because it's something that it's very easy to grow, but then there's a lot of money that is going to grow. And then if you are into that, there's already
1: a market.
0: Government already has a ready market that is ready to offload all of the things that
1: so now you grow.
0: Yeah, so I with the collaboration between farmers and herders and everything, we want, these are all the issues that, you know, want to see going forward.
1: So let's just conclude that joy is coming, especially from July, going by what Mr. John is already telling us. Let's come back to the program impact. I know that indeed you are one person that listens to the program, and the good thing with the program is, apart from Salah, and I think during the crisis period, there's no time that we missed the program. And myself and John are always communicating almost on weekly basis to ensure that at least we have somebody that will also come on the program. So what impact do you think this program, Amplifying Voices for Women, has had on the communities?
0: To be very honest, whenever I listen to the program, I become somehow emotional looking at the responses that come from people who listen to the program. It could just be that someone is in his car and listening, or maybe in his shop or something, and then somebody is saying, there's a program that comes up every week, and I listen to it, and it gives different perspectives, from the women's perspective, from the legal perspective, from the community, a traditional rulers perspective, you know, and the like. And so for us, in terms of impact, it has been worthwhile, especially also enjoying the mileage that this radio station provides, which we are very grateful. So this has provided a lot of audience to listen to the program. And so the impact, of course, you see that people are responding to say, if they have voices, or they have opportunities to voice out, they already know where to go to, especially when the legal person will be talking about places where you are supposed to go to.
1: Yeah.
0: And so because of that, we have seen, for instance, the Gender Commission. We have seen increased number of people going to the Gender Commission, for instance.
1: Yeah.
0: You know,
1: some even come here as a result of this program.
0: Exactly.
1: They come to report and we refer them over to the Gender Commission.
0: You know, so just like last week, the Gender Commission was able to bring repatriate back some of our children from Italy.
1: Wow.
0: And some indigenous children from Oyo State who were working on plantation, cocoa plantations. These are some of the things that we talk about. And then sexual gender-based violence sexual conflict related violences, you know, that happens as a result of conflict, you know, and then domestic violence within the family. And so sometimes we often tend to overflog the dynamics as it relates to men also having being violated.
1: Exactly.
0: You know, however, we know that 70-80-90% of these cases are meted at women, and we are very deliberate about making sure that even when they come to us, or we have referrals, we have referral pathways where we want to, we cannot handle it, but then we are happy to say, okay, we are partnering with this organization, we are partnering in this organization. So it's a holistic impact. You know, so the Ministry of Women Affairs has also been very instrumental in terms of listening to the conversations around sexual and gender-based violence, and they are also doing their own bit. And so this is the whole impact is not about competition, it's about collaboration.
1: Yeah.
0: So how do we also work with the gender decks in the civil defense, the gender decks at the
1: Operation Rainbow,
0: the police, you know, all these gender decks, and then also at our local government levels, you know, we have gender focal persons who, if anything happens at the local level, you know, things are easily, you find easy access to go and report. Just like you know, Bello, this program is not only happening here, it's also happening in Wasi.
1: Yes.
0: You know, and so around the Wasi, Langtang North, Langtang South axis, you know, Kwampan, where the mileage is also quite wide.
1: Yeah.
0: You know, a lot of feedbacks are coming, you know, people are getting aware, and people are resonating with their rights. Be you a man, be you a woman, be you a girl, be you a boy, you know, it's all inclusive. And so for us, we are quite happy that at least we're amplifying the voices of people, especially women, in this regard, to be able to, you know, say their minds and not feel like they are being caged, not feel like they don't have a right, you know, to anything. So basically, I think for us, these are some of the highlights.
1: Right, we have so many contributions, and the good thing is that we have had so many other people joining the contributors also. You know, Mrs. Olashade is always number one, absolutely. But afterwards, absolutely, we've had a lot of people. We have Ebube Chigozie is in University of Jos, and she said that I listened to this program because of WOPI. That's a recommendation, and she said she doesn't know if she can be a volunteer with WOPI. She wants to know where the office is also, and she's not ready to collect any salary according to what she just wrote.
0: Thank you very much. You are welcome.
1: All right. Okay. So Ms. Folashade herself says, good morning. Okay, let me see. Good evening, Mr. Bello and Mr. John. Well done to Haji Alantan and the team of WOPI. So far, so good. That's something weeks. The program is educating, encouraging, and promoting women on the plateau. I said thank you to them for giving women a chance and a voice to speak. I wish them all the best in the next phase of the program in July. Let's continue to pray and live together in peace. But Folashade would not send a message without talking about peace. And that's one thing I must give to her. And we have this one from Ridung John. Ridung John is saying, good evening, Bello and John. I love this program, but I have not had many student leaders on the program. So maybe July, should we be expecting?
0: Of course, yes.
1: She's a student anyway.
0: All right. So thank you very much for all the contributors, especially our dearest
1: Madame Folashade. Yes.
0: She's been consistent.
1: Very consistent.
0: I mean, very consistent,
1: as much as the
0: Northern Star.
1: Honestly,
0: you know,
1: speaking.
0: So we want to appreciate you very, yes, very greatly.
1: Exactly.
0: For always keeping tabs with us.
1: Mm.
0: For the students, yes, we hope that going into the next phase, these are some of the things we want to look at. Yes, because we are deliberate about having a holistic state action plan and local action plan, and especially now that we're expanding to other local governments, we want to see how we can incorporate educational institutions to factor in, especially for the girls. We want to see student leaders also having the knowledge around what the VAP law says, what the GEO law says,
1: yes,
0: you know, giving them that level of capacity building, you know. So hopefully we should be able to do that in the next phase.
1: Okay.
0: We are still designing some of our the proposals, so we'll look into that. However, one of the challenges we might have is the fact that despite the fact we are going to the next phase, however, funding is not going to be as robust, you know, and so we also will be managing our expectations.
1: Yes.
0: You know, so as much as we are we are looking out to do so many other things, but then availability of funds sometimes becomes challenging. We'll have a thinker around that and see how we'll be able to collaboratively include, because we want an all-inclusive kind of programming, so that at the end of the day everybody is able to say, yes, I was able to be a part of this.
1: All right, we have this one from Eunice Johanna. Good evening, sir. I really enjoy this program every Thursday. Please, I want to know which organization I will report to whenever somebody's right, especially if female, is violated.
0: All right. Okay, lest I forget, the someone asked where WOPI office
1: is. Yes.
0: Yeah, so
1: that's
0: we are at
1: Ibube was the one that asked Chigozie. Yes.
0: Okay, yes. So we are at Dadinkoa. Our office at Dadinkoa, just after the second street after Union Bank.
1: Yes.
0: It's called supermarket line.
1: Okay.
0: You know, so we are at number 7. Okay. Supermarket line. So for ease of wanting to locate, once you get to Dadinkoa Union Bank, you could also try to reach out to us, any of myself or any of my colleagues. We'll be able to direct you to the office.
1: Okay.
0: And see that you are able to volunteer. Yes. And for people who want to report, now there are levels of this reportage.
1: Okay.
0: Yes, reportage. Now, some will rather want to treat it at the community level, using the traditional the district head or the traditional head. Yes. In that community.
1: Yes.
0: Others who also want to take it maybe to their counselors at the religious faiths, either maybe the church or the mosques, and then also others might want to take it to the gender decks at the security agencies. And then of course they are also, like I mentioned, the Gender and Equal Opportunities Commission is also there, the Ministry of Women Affairs,
1: yes,
0: is also there. So any of these places you feel that you want to. And then of course you also have the Federation of International Women Lawyers,
1: FIDA,
0: who you can actually reach out to. They can also, I know my very good friend Nankos Fiaktu, has always been doing quite a lot in terms of, giving support to this kind of situations. And then of course at the Gender Commission you have someone like the director, Nene Dum.
1: Yes.
0: You know, so these are some of the people that you can actually meet up, and then they will be able to actually take up your case and then see that justice is being meted to you.
1: Thank you very much, Mr. John, our very good friend from WOPI. It's been a very smooth ride. It's been a fascinating, captivating, educative, and endearing ride. And indeed, we still have about 2 or 3 episodes before even we draw the curtains on this particular ride. But then John has also assured us that indeed the next phase will be robust. And it will even be better by God's grace.
0: Hopefully.
1: All right. Let's do this same time, same station on Thursday with a fresh edition of Amplifying Voices for Women. My name is Bill Lukman. Have yourselves a lovely evening. Bye-bye.

0: 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We lead other stations to the promised land.
1: There is one thing we're sure of.
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1: Ziyara ta farko a gidan sirikai na kusan kiran ƴan sanda. 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

0: 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I'm at terms of Jenna Yodoku. Only the best.
1: No case of Ebola has been reported in Nigeria. We must remain observant following the outbreak of the disease in Central Africa. 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
1: There is a need. 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The need to balance the facts and the information. 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

0: Candy Ode.
1: All right, Mr. Ode, we'll go straight, just in case, for those of you who are tuning in for the first time, the press conference show for journalists, hosted by journalists, and of course, for the entire people. We unpack some of the top stories, get behind the headlines, and of course, we try to provide context to some of the stories. And of course, as it concerns the politics where we are, we definitely will also talk about, you know, issues. And so today, a group known as the All Progressive Congress and they call themselves Plateau North Equity Project. They briefed the press today at the press center, the NUJ press center, and what they're saying is that the family believe that the minority ethnic nationalities of the zone of Plateau North specifically deserve to be treated fairly as a matter of justice, inclusion, and recognition of their enduring commitment to the APC. According to them, for many years, these communities around Plateau North especially have provided the electoral backbone of the party in Plateau North and arguably across Plateau State. Yet they claim, when it comes to elected positions, the goose that lays the golden egg is repeatedly neglected and made to watch from the sidelines. According to them, nothing can be more demoralizing than seeing those who once claimed they wanted to add value to the APC now midwifing a process that has excluded the very communities that supported the funding, nurturing, promotion, and sustenance of the APC by their unwavering loyalty and electoral strength. So this is a group within the APC, really, and saying that they are, of course, an advocacy group of the minority tribes in Plateau North Senatorial District. Of course, they're saying that they are calling for a balance of power across the six local government areas that constitute the zone. Any thought on it, or should we move on to other matters?
0: You attended the press conference. You may want to digest that further.
1: No, I wanted to ask a couple of questions. When they say ethnic minorities, I really wanted to find out what they meant. Who are they? You know, because it wasn't captured in the entire text. And when the question and answer came, I didn't really have that opportunity to ask them what they're all about. But they say they are ethnic minorities from Plateau North. And they claim that they are the one who are provided. And specifically, I think they are members of the APCA. I think based, if we look at the way they are saying that anytime, you know, appointments have been, elective positions have been considered, they are never looked at. You know that we have major languages, or I don't want to call tribe because tribe is derogatory, but major languages in Plateau North. And then when you talk about elective offices, they are not often considered. The big boys always take the kick. And I don't think it's something that is actually common to Plateau North even Plateau State. It happens in Benue, it happens in Kogi, it happens in several places. Yeah,
0: I think if they have any cause to pursue, what they did today was an effort in idleness. If they actually understand their problem, they should know where to go and what to do. One, from the what you have read, they addressed the press conference, they were sending a message to the APC. APC, as I've been saying here, doesn't give justice. Because with the system, its structures are not democratic. So they went with a genuine problem to the wrong place. But going by their name and what they're talking about, they mentioned equity there. These things done are not happening only in Plateau or only in Plateau North or just North or wherever. I think more than going to the party, or rather than going to the party, you understand me? They should go into dialogue. They have to negotiate with other stakeholders within the region they are talking about. They can dialogue, negotiate, and reach understanding. We have issues like maybe whether it is rotation or whatever, may bail them out. You understand me? APC, the kind of problem they have, yeah, they have a genuine problem, but they are going to the wrong person. That was a wrong analysis, a wrong diagnosis.

0: You know, the APC has no therapy for that because APC cannot even heal itself when it comes to justice.
1: No, you can't say that. That's too categorical a statement for you to make.
0: Always don't wait for me to tell you. Say you can't say that. Say your own. What's your problem?
1: I don't have a problem. We cannot say that APC does not have this and all of that. You are too categorical and too conclusive.
0: What do you want?
1: Matter.
0: You want me to be pussyfooting on issues that are obvious?
1: I'm not saying you should pussyfoot, but you can't be too conclusive. You don't know what steps they are taking to correct. I'm just saying that, look, you can't say you are pussyfooting. I will never say you should pussyfoot about this matter. But look at the last statement. You say APC can never.
0: It can't provide itself justice. Replete evidence.
1: But they may be having also self-cleansing mechanism in place that you are not aware of because you are not a member of the party.
0: You don't know. That is, as a political party, we have covered the APC, follow it from its conception to formation to actualization. So what are you talking about? Is it not the same APC that is just coming out from this episometric primaries? What are you telling me? What do I need to do again? I should invent another APC before you know that we have been reporting them exhaustively.
1: It's okay. It's fine.
0: But again, don't divert. If the people are listening, you shouldn't divert their attention from the main thing. I'm telling them, if they are listening, their problem is not, APC cannot solve their problem. That's what I'm telling you. Even no matter what you think till tomorrow.
1: But at least cut them some slack now.
0: Look, that's what I'm saying, that they should expend their resources and expend them judiciously. The message should be directed to the right quarters. It's not to come and address the press conference and calling themselves equity and looking at the APC. No. APC doesn't have the solution to the problem that they are pleading. They have to dialogue with the stakeholders, other stakeholders in the region they are talking about, whether it's a senatorial district or whatever. They have to dialogue, negotiate, and agree on how certain privileges will be shared within the region. Yes, because they can't run away from the region. And this injustice, as they call it, cannot continue. So they have to negotiate and agree with themselves. Yes, APC has no solution to their problem.
1: Okay, APC has no solution to the plateau equity, equity unity platform, and all that. Okay, let's leave the APC now. Let's face the PDP. A lot of people have been celebrating Yusuf Wike in the last 24 hours that he's dogged. He is a sagacious political, strategist. He's been able to issue his group been able to issue certificates of return to those who contested under the platform of the PDP, but it's quite instructive to note that yesterday and the day before we've seen that there are the People's Democratic Party are having two governorship candidates across the states, across most states. In Plateau State, we saw that the Turaki-led PDP presented certificate of return to Garba Biggs of the PDP. We also know that, I don't know whether that of this other chief from, what's his name again?
0: Chief Kefas.
1: Chief Kefas, Wapshik, I think, was also presented. I didn't see the pictures of his, whether he was presented with his own certificate of return, because it appears he belongs to the Abdrahman-led PDP and all that. And it's just all over. I'm seeing reactions all over the new media, about Imbochi is the same thing. As a matter of fact, the Wiki group said they don't know who Pantami is, and all of that. And also in Gombe is the same thing, and confusion everywhere. With the PDP. I'm very interested in your thoughts about.
0: You want me to start from where do you end? Is it about Wiki? You want to hear about Wiki?
1: No, I don't want to hear about Wiki. I want to hear about the state of the PDP now going into this election.
0: Now, we should use the state of affairs in the PDP to accuse certain characters.
1: In the PDP?
0: I don't know his party. Allow me to talk before you ask.
1: Okay.
0: We should use the state of being of the PDP as it is to begin to accuse certain characters within the national political space, like Nyesom Wike, that he's actually working very hard to run this democracy or this transition into a brick wall.
1: How do you mean?
0: Now he says he's a lawyer. Mm-hmm. After the Supreme Court judgment that restored or returned the state to the soul of the party, to the status quo, to the board of trustees,
1: yes,
0: that was on ground before whatever kind started. There was no basis in law or in constitutionality for Wiki to continue to deceive people that his group has, you know, the legitimacy to continue to parade itself as a party. Now, as I told you here, the election monitoring or mediating body, that's the INEC, last Saturday, it swallowed a bad pill because we are waiting for it. The two factions of Turaki and Wiki were in existence when the INEC okayed the participation of the PDP in the Ondo governorship election, in the by-elections in River State, in different parts of the country. There were several other elections, and PDP was not delisted from there. Now, the challenge is, how is it going to manage this parallel identity of the PDP on the eve of the general elections? We are having two candidates emerging per state for PDP alone. Mm. Yes. How is it going to collapse? Is the INEC going to collapse this into two, you know, for us to have, you know, a credible election? And now its inability to do that, the confusion that will ensue, is the reason why I started by saying we should begin to hold or challenge certain people like Nyesom Wike that they are working to run this democracy to a dead end.
1: Okay. Well, today, while you're talking about Wike, today he also dropped another jab during the commissioning of the interchange at the arterial road N16, Ring Road 3 intersection, links Jahi district to Gwarimpa. He said that he signed the certificate of occupancy, popularly known as COFO, belonging to the National Chairman of the African Democratic Congress, Chief David Mark. He said he signed that COFO to enable Mark to Chief David Mark to concentrate on his job as ADC National Chairman. Well, he accused David Mark of failing to ensure the commissioning of any projects in the FCT while he was Senate President for 8 years. He went on to say that for him, since Mr. President came into office, and for him, Mr. Wike being in office for 1 year, he says Mr. President took 9 years in office to commission project in 2 years. Mr. President took 19 days to commission project in 3 years. He took 31 days to commission project, right? And that, that according to him, let me quote him verbatim now. He says, quote, "It's very obvious. Look at the ease of doing business combined from 2010 to 2015 and from 2015 to 2023. The entire COFO that was signed was not more than 4,000, but today, 3 years of Mr. President office, we have signed no less than 25,000 COFO. What does this show?
0: How were the COFO signed? By e-signing or by manual signing? He's hiding somewhere there now. He's hiding in between. He has to tell us. Mm. You remember last week that we had a press briefing with the commissioner for lands and surface in Plateau State, and he explained how this thing is being done now, and that how cumbersome it used to be for a government to sit down to hand sign that sort of thing until they arrived at the using e-signing to get the work to progress at a reasonable pace. So when he is beginning to thump his chest to talk of 25,000, he has to tell us how the same president that has been traveling almost every month, that kind of thing, will have signed 25,000 signatures manually.
1: I have a different perspective from what you have pointed out. My perspective.
0: No, I've been encouraging you that your perspective should always be different.
1: Yes.
0: So it's not a strange thing. I love it that way.
1: You don't have to emphasize it. That's what I'm saying. And thank you for encouraging me.
0: Yes.
1: That he was pointing out that from 2010 to 2015, and from 2015 to this time, only 4,000 were signed.
0: Now,
1: was he not part of that government?
0: Thank you.
1: Was he not under Jonathan? Was he not a minister in that government?
0: Thank you. I say this way, I like you. No matter how many times you attend toilet in the bush, you return to the road. You see. That is the question. What is the basis for this comparison? What is the basis?
1: Why is he going after David Mack?
0: Yes.
1: You are commissioning a project, and then
0: now
1: you bring
0: tell me how does the signing of his CFO affect his concentration as ADC national chairman and the rest?
1: We'll talk more about that, Mr. Oday, after this break. Please stay tuned.
2: Ziyara ta farko a gidan sirikai na kusan kiran ƴan sanda bayan na murmusa dunkulan Mr. Chef sai na ji miyan kukata ta fara turanci har ma anta Amina sarauniyar iyayi tace asuba mun a kwano in tafi da ita gida ji dadin dandanan al'adu tare da dunkule mai saukin marmasawa na Mr. Chef Beef mai dandanan daddawa da kuma hadaddan kayan kamshi Mr. Chef dandanan gida dandanan al'ada
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0: From jollof to stews, from soups to sauce, Tastemaker seasoning powder makes everything taste so good. Sprinkle, stir, serve. Tastemaker.
1: Welcome back. This is a press conference on Silverbirds Rhythm 93.7. Just, Bistodio, you were making a point before we went on that break. And just to also add that Wike didn't just stop at what he said. He also accused David Mack of traveling from Abuja to go with helicopter as president of the Senate. He said that during his administration, of course, which was President John, who was a, Wike said under Mack's leadership, the roads from Abuja to his hometown, Otukpo, were so deplorable that he chose to use helicopter as his means of travel.
2: I don't know whether we should continue to talk about him, because if you see now, there is no central idea.
1: Yeah.
2: In whatever you are reading about Wikidia, his talk is unnecessary. It's like a radio that the tuning has spoiled. You know, then the thing will just be gyrating on its own to any stations where it can find balance. It stays there and then utters anything. You know, there is no basis for what he's saying. Just no basis. Did he, as governor of River State, did he construct all the roads in Rivers before leaving? As the minister of the FCT, he is commissioning projects, yes. Is he still trying to tell us that he will exhaust the details of the Abuja master plan before he leaves office?
3: I don't think so.
2: So most of this talk is getting childish and boring. Coming from Wike.
1: Okay, we'll stay with some national developments and list of those who are sponsoring terrorism was released on Monday by the United States government. They identified BDCs, identified some
2: BDCs? Bureau de change,
1: and all of that who are involved. Now the CBN now is now ordering Nigerian banks now to freeze assets of 6 persons and 4 BDC platforms or companies, who have now been identified. It took the United States government, to list the names of those people. And we can actually, because it's now a public document, and all of that. But the central bank today, based on what's been happening in the last 24 hours to 48 hours, has directed banks, payment service banks, and other financial institutions to immediately freeze all account assets and transactions linked to 6 individuals and 4 bureau de change BDC operators designated for terrorism financing. Now, the federal government also came up with a list of names, and those names are, as in the public domain now, are Ibrahim Yakubu Ogirima, Adamu Chiroma, Ibrahim Abubakar, Abdullahi Umar Usman, Babangida Muhammad, Adamu Hamajam, Abal Baku and Sons Bureau de Change Limited, Generation Currency BDC Limited, and 9to9 BDC Limited. So this is where they are now. I'm hoping that
2: Wait.
1: Just freezing and what about?
2: But before we even get to that, is it what is in other issues? We talk of independent Nigeria, the sovereignty of Nigeria, the this and that, and the rest. What has our own system been doing? Why did we have to wait for the American report? Then we are acting along the lines of that same report. Have we actually confirmed that the American investigation and report is accurate before we begin to give instructions to the commercial banks in Nigeria?
1: Good position.
2: Why that is? How authentic are the findings of the U.S.? Mm-hmm. Is the U.S. not trying to pursue a particular religious agenda? Going by the names that you have read out there.
1: Very well.
2: Has our own state confirmed all this?
1: That's right.
2: For the CBN to begin to act along that line?
1: True.
2: What has our own intelligence been doing? with all the budgetary provisions and all the promises by the executive, dissemination of this, get intelligence. What have we gathered in terms of intelligence relating to sponsors of this terrorism so far on our own?
1: I agree with you.
2: Yeah. People just offer, maybe they didn't even offer us all, or they tell us like we want to start shining. They order the freezing. They are freezing now. How much is left in the account? It's not the issue of freezing. How much are you freezing? You know? And what is their next plan? How will the freezing affect them?
3: True.
2: We're already counting the losses of terrorism.
1: By the way, this is not the first time. Remember the Qatari government at some point had sent names, list of names of Nigerians, companies, you know, and all of that who have been involved with financing terrorism in Nigeria. And nothing.
2: Our government should try to be original in the way they conceive and execute policies. They should be original. They should be their own. They should be able to, you know, present a unique identity. You know, I'm not impressed by this kind of thing. I say they are agent to freeze. Freeze what? How much is in their accounts now?
1: That's right.
2: You know, what is their next plan, next line of action? How will the freezing stop terrorism?
1: And then where are these people?
2: Yes.
1: Have they been arrested? What has happened to them? Anyways.
2: It's not interesting.
1: If you're just tuning in, this is the press conference on Silver Birds Rhythm 93.7. Just, Mr. Ode, we will not stop talking about this. Yesterday, we talked about this fuel and the PMS and the price. By today, you know, it is the lowest, the Brent crude in the international market is sold just about the way it was before the Iraqi war. So it has dropped from 120 now and is hovering around $69 to $72 per barrel. Now it's taking hours. Formally, if there's a move like that to 1900, they will just shut the petrol station for 1 hour and then increase the price.
2: Yes.
1: Now it has dropped to pre-war. It means that we're buying this at 845.
2: We entered the war at 840.
1: At 840, right?
2: Yes.
1: At 840. So my question to you people who are listening to us and selling is that why are we still buying at 1350? At 113 in some places. In some places I saw at 1251 today. Why are we still buying? And the thing is that it's at 72 naira. I mean at $72 to a barrel. Why are we like this? This one is not Tinubu causing us hardship now. It is you, like us, Nigerians, that are not in power, Mr. Oti, that is, they are not even, I don't know.
2: Using your own good office, yes, to oppress other Nigerians.
1: Other Nigerians.
2: You know.
1: Because you have access to an essential commodity. That
2: you want to use it to torment, your fellow citizens, fellow human beings.
1: Later, just as you say, yeah. Yesterday, start telling us they are, but you don't know what we lose, you don't know. But when they increase, you don't know anything to lose.
2: Yes.
1: You just increase it arbitrarily without any recourse to. Why? Please, let's have a change. Let's not punish fellow Nigerians. Don't be in a position of where you can at least alleviate or reduce, as it were, or you're a source of succor to Nigeria, then, but you now become a source of pain. Because if you reduce this into
2: frustration,
1: if you reduce it to 900, now a lot of things will go down.
2: We should not,
1: level, we
2: you have to return. Things. We are not the ones who caused the war in Iran.
1: We are not, yes.
2: So we should return to where we were, if not further down.
1: Further down.
2: Because we're expecting that we will make progress with, yes, the implementation of the renewed whole budget for 2026.
1: Yeah.
2: Where there will be some economic resuscitation and a lot of things will stabilize. Mm-hmm. Even inflation will not go too high. The cost of food commodities in the market will come down, and the macro factor, which is fuel, too, will also come down. Mm-hmm. So if we cannot return to a position lower than pre-war,
1: yes,
2: we should return to where we were before the war.
1: Before the war. And that's our call. And the government agencies that are in charge of monitoring this thing should also step in. I mean, just like the IMF said, that our current currency is undervalued. That where it's trading is not where it's supposed to be. That it's supposed to be at 1,125 naira.
2: Who asked them?
1: No, at least this time around, they are saying that the naira should be at 1,000.
2: No, where did they stand to say this? That's what me I'm asking. Where are they?
1: Where did they stand?
2: That are they in Lagos or Calabar or just here? That is what I want to know. People who don't know the reality of Nigeria, of the inside Nigeria, of the Nigerian market.
1: No, but this one is positive now. Our naira is trading at 1,000. Almost 1,400 naira now.
2: Uh-huh.
1: And the IMF is saying no, it shouldn't trade at that. That it should trade at about 1,125 naira.
2: Okay, okay, higher.
1: Yes, yes.
2: But
1: yes,
2: even
1: yes.
2: then, yes. even then, they are basing it on what?
1: On both of based on macro.
2: You see, whether you think it is positive or negative, I don't always agree that they should be the people to tell us how economic the economic reality in Nigeria.
1: I also don't agree.
2: That is, sir, I've been telling you the history of this SAP.
1: Mm.
2: You understand me? This was how they came and deceived the military regime of that period, and then they just institutionalized poverty and diseases and hunger and in the name of bringing the structural adjustment program.
1: Mm.
2: You remember I also told you that this business you see that is booming now, this water business, or this other thing they call pure water, yeah. which is not always pure.
1: Yeah.
2: This thing came as a result of the hardship that was orchestrated by the introduction of the social adjustment program.
1: Very well.
2: Since then, 40 years later, the naira has been on a free fall. Mm. You understand me? So I don't even want somebody to sit there and now deceive again that so has been over undervalued. No, I don't even agree with them. We have our own internal economic indicators, the National Bureau of Statistics, the Office of Budgeting, and the rest.
1: Mm-hmm.
2: We should be able to do the right things to determine the value of our currency. We should see the government being deliberate about policies that will favor manufacturing, that will favor agricultural production, that will boost our export profile to see the naira being shot up. You know? Not for somebody to sit somewhere and the theory say our money is being over undervalued. We don't want anybody to give Nigeria a guy name.
1: Okay. If you're just tuning in, this is, of course, the press conference on Silverbird's Rhythm 93.7 Jaws. One more take before we open up the lines. Mr. Ode, yesterday you were so angry. And you have been angry, but the more you are angry, and all of you who are haters, who hate your fellow African country,
2: justifiably so,
1: who do not want to see the progress of a
2: but
1: fellow
2: listen to your language, oh. We know that we hate our fellow African countries.
1: Yeah.
2: You say we hate our fellow African country. That is one out of 54, maybe 56 of us.
1: 54.
2: Yeah, good. So go ahead with your story.
1: But even hating one is bad enough.
2: Mm-mm.
1: But the more you people are not wanting to make this country progress at this FIFA World Cup, the more they are shaming you people.
2: That is not shaming us. What are you talking?
1: Shaming you people.
2: We watch these matches.
1: The last 32,
2: we watch these matches.
1: Yes.
2: I've been telling you always why they call sport or they call it game.
1: Yes.
2: It's because the logic that the error of one person could be the good luck of the other
1: now
2: person.
1: It has become error now. It's also, Ronaldo is playing and Portugal is playing. It's not error. They understand the game.
2: No. You see,
1: but when he's involved, South Africa.
2: No, when you talk of Ronaldo being like that kind of thing, you are talking about somebody who is very scientific in conceptualizing a game. This is somebody who can decide the game.
1: Mm.
2: You know, shuffle the position of his colleagues, change his own roles in the field of play, and get results.
1: He will not be scientific. He will become very natural.
2: You know, understand me? So I don't know why you want to make the issue that South Africa escaped. You know?
1: No, I didn't say they escaped.
2: They managed.
1: They didn't manage. They qualified for the last 32 by beating their opponents.
2: That come is the ultimate of the World Cup. Last 32. What are we celebrating?
1: That's the first time they are qualifying. Other countries didn't make it. Countries like Turkey didn't make it too.
2: Look, they should go back home. The country is in need of xenophobic soldiers. Let them go and recruit and be conscripted into the xenophobic army.
1: That's an unfair statement to make. How can you say you should go back home, man? They are not the one who it is other South Africa, not the footballers.
2: Who told you?
1: Mm-hmm.
2: Ibrahim Fosa cannot extricate himself from encouraging xenophobic attacks. Then who told you that the footballers are indifferent? Have they ever addressed a press conference or made any public statements as influential people to say we condemn what our brothers and sisters in South Africa are doing?
1: Very well said. 0806464 1536 now is the number to call. 0806464 1536. Are you listening to us? And you've been listening to us for a few years now, and you've never called. Why don't you, take the bold step, pick up that phone, and give us a call. Again, if you're a woman, we really appreciate our women callers when they call us on the show. So decide now. Nothing's going to happen to you, but you'll be making contributions to the show, and we'd like to hear your very, very beautiful comments and contributions on the press conference. And the number to call, if you got your phone, let me give you the number, is 0806464 1536. And let's hear your thoughts. We'll have a first call on the line. We lost that. Keep trying. For those who are listening, if you're driving home from work, I hope that the day has not been too disruptive with the rains that we've had. Hello, good evening.
4: Good evening.
1: Yeah, good evening.
4: Okay. I have been listening for 19 as Okando normally speaks his English. Okando, Almighty God bless you. I'm lying. I don't know the day they give birth to you. Whether any man, they give birth to any man in your environment. Oh, your mother will be proud of you. I am too happy. This is the first time that I'm getting people. I have been following up. Since 19 Azik. As he normally speaks his English, and also Okande also speaks his own. Why, Samson Amalam keep on dragging you doing this? You know what you're doing. Well done, sir.
1: What's your name? Well, What's your name, madam? What's your name?
4: The name, Ine.
1: Okay, Ine. Ine, where are you calling from?
4: From Rukuba Road.
1: Okay, thank you very much.
4: Okay.
1: It's okay, ma. You don't do. Thank you, ma. Thank you. You don't do. Before
2: my head is blown.
1: Before something will just. This one don't pass me. Hello, good evening.
5: Hello, Samson. Good evening.
1: Good evening, sir. What's the name?
5: Why are you so in a hurry to disconnect the woman now? Allow her to express herself.
1: No, she has expressed herself now. People like you are waiting to call, so must give them space to
5: okay,
1: call.
5: Okay, sir, thank you very much.
1: Yeah.
5: Is it something? I don't know why today Okande decided to follow your life when it comes to when you brought this energy. Is this something?
1: What's who? By the way, you didn't tell us your name. You didn't introduce yourself.
5: Oh, sorry, my name is Kaka. I'm calling from Buku.
1: Okay, Kaka. Okay, use your call.
5: Thank you very much. Yeah. Okande, what's the definition of a man or human being? Are we not defined as selfish, ready to, to explore any opportunity given to us? That's why we decide to have government, so that they will regulate our behavior. So when it comes to this issue of petroleum, is it our fault or the marketers' fault? For me, it's not their own fault. Government are there, and they have agencies, regulators, that will regulate the behavior of these marketers. But they keep quiet, and the marketers are doing what they are doing. So who are we to blame now? There is something, to be sincere, who are we to blame? Is it not the government? They have the power to regulate whatever our behaviors. So I think that's where the force should go. And on this issue of those that were listed, Okande, thank you very much. Because most people, once they hear America say Dennis, that is final, it's from heaven. For me, Samson Wale, whenever there is a transaction in this country, EFCC knows about it. They know where the money comes in, they know where it goes out. They know about everything.
1: Okay.
5: Why did they wait for the America?
1: Okay.
5: Why can't they do the needful?
1: Thank you very much, Kaka.
5: Thank you, Kaka.
1: Thank you for calling. I appreciate that. 0064641536. Hello, good evening. Hello. Okay, we lost that call. Hello, good evening.
6: Hello, good evening, Francis.
1: Yes, what's your name? Where are you calling from?
6: Yes, please, Yakubu calling from Federal Government Quarter.
1: Okay, Yakubu, go ahead, please.
6: Yes, Okadi, I'm greeting you.
2: Good evening, sir.
6: Yes, this woman wanted to bless you, but something is wanted to block the blessing. Don't worry, the blessing I've already received the blessing.
2: Amen.
6: Yes, yes, you call every day, please.
1: I will cut you off now. I will cut you off.
6: So my call every day, something, please. Let's come and sponsor program in Region Epo. Please. Because we listen to this program is very, very important, very educated. That's why you see, I don't miss this program. Even I don't call, I listen to the program. And I want to be listening to the week finish. But because of no sponsor, you people cannot operate to Friday. But if there is sponsor, you can operate to Saturday.
1: Very well.
6: As I call people, please, assist Region. They are trying their best. They are doing their best. So they need us. Come to them so that this program will continue. God bless you, Kami. God bless you,
1: Okay. Thank today you, sir. Decided to bless me for the first time. Okay,
2: you are always blessed. That is why you are Samson.
1: Hello, good evening, sir.
7: Hello, good evening.
1: Yeah.
7: My name is Mos. I'm calling from Ramaganda.
1: Okay, most from Zarmaganda, go ahead.
7: Yes, I want to speak about the confined Epic Mark and Wiki.
1: Okay.
7: Yes, what Wiki said is true. If it marks up for the 8 years, there is nothing going on in the Benue State. There is no absolutely nothing. There is no road, no light, especially for people beside me. So David Mack is a failure to Nigeria. For me, he's going to qualify to be a national chairman of that party because he did nothing to us.
1: Okay.
7: This is my contribution. No matter your voice is always down. So where we are trying to pick up from the beginning of your speech is too down. We can't hear you clearly from the beginning. So I believe you'll be
1: comfortable. Okay, thank you very much. We'll yes, correct sir. That. Thank you so much.
7: All right.
2: See, no matter how disappointed, how bitter the Idoma people or the people of Benue State are over the performance of David Mack as a senator or even as Senate president for two terms. There is no relationship between their bitterness and what Wike did today or whatever.
1: Okay.
2: You understand me? So they can express their bitterness, yes, but you can't factor into the claims of Wike. Wike was not speaking for Edoma people or for Benue people.
1: Yeah.
2: He was just making political noise. So people should get the context right.
1: Okay.
2: Yes.
1: All right. Hello, good evening, sir. Yes. What's your name? Your name is what?
8: Anthony, Tony.
1: Okay, from Terminus. Tony from Terminus. Yeah. Go ahead.
8: I want to confirm something. This police people that say, there have been several of them started collecting 200 from Keke people. Is it their right? Is the government to permit it? Several hundred, 200 naira, even if they have same, give it to. Go there and ask a seven.
1: Which side of Galabio are you talking about? What part of
8: Galabio? This is the market. There are people who stay in the left side. Then the left side, after this reply letter, you will see them.
1: They collected 200 naira. Okay. You said they collected 200 naira from...
8: 200 naira. I'm looking at that. I'm not there.
1: Okay, we'll do our own investigation, right? We don't want to. Ukanda and I will take a drive there.
8: After 7 today, just go there. You see what I'm telling you.
1: Okay, noted, sir.
9: Okay,
1: thank you very much, sir. He has commissioned us now.
9: Yes, we're on assignment.
1: We're on assignment.
9: Special duties.
1: Yes. Hello, good evening. Welcome to the show.
10: Hello, Samson. Good evening.
1: Yeah, good evening, sir.
10: You come there down on the line. Okay, then.
9: Okay, sir.
10: Thank you very much.
9: Thank you, sir.
10: The sense is there where we are always talking about rationalism. We are a journalist. No, journalists have escapism. I know what they are doing and which is in order. You see what you can do with action? Is it me? If the when I stopped or drove inside the filling station once and asked the manager or the boy in charge of, or how much I say, he said, more than this and that, so okay, drop with this, and will he do it? Will they even start cursing or after something? See, everything has modus operandi. Gumbi should do his job. They appointed many, what the commission to monitor the sale, the production and the processing of oil. And that is why the NNP is the most expensive industry or factory we have in this country. What are they doing? We ask ourselves, because we know what they are doing. Who own those filling stations? Who are the importers? Who are the marketers? It is a vicious circle. They know if they want to keep on punishing Nigerians in one world, the other. Okay, look at somebody talking about the 2020 or 200 or something like that. If you tell me with this some of better police officers, they will tell you what they are passing to.
1: That's right.
10: Some of them go on duty with their private cars.
1: Very well.
10: Government is discussing that.
1: Very true.
10: How much is annual budget for police?
1: Mm-hmm.
10: 0.1 or 0.5%. What can you do? They go in the tree deliberately because they are present of people. And this is police, what do you call it? State police approval. But if it is nice, okay. But let them do the info.
1: All right.
10: You know, the commissioner has to appoint, the governor has to appoint the governor. I know so many things that enter government. You know why? Because one man can start it. Let them do the info. People are dying. The 40 people will sign this in finally. If we reach 2027, and if we come to, are we going to go to that? People are dying.
1: All right.
10: Okay, starting and let's be report. Even when I talk about APC, you know they are very, very, I don't know, good evening.
1: Hello, good evening, sir.
11: Hello, good evening. First of all, this is Charlie Stanley calling from Jos.
1: Okay, Charlie, go ahead, please.
11: Okay, there. God will give you the wisdom of Solomon.
2: Amen.
11: Upon you.
2: Amen.
11: I want to talk of the issue of this fuel. Sanse Omale said that it's not the fault of Tinubu. If you ask me somehow, it's his fault. Any NPC, how much are they selling? Any NPC belongs to government. How much are they selling? If others are selling in a higher price, any NPC has the figure to bring it down. So our people will go and buy for them. If any NPC that belongs to government sell more than that, how much more the individual filling station? And I want to give this advice or idea to Dangote. If Dangote can open filling station, all the whole local government in Nigeria, so that his own price is also cheap, people can go there and buy. Since he has a refinery, make him also open filling station so we can get those fuel so cheap. Thank you and God bless you.
1: All right, Charlie Stainless, thank you. I'll take our last call on the show today and then we'll be done. Hello, good evening. Welcome to the press conference.
12: Hello, good evening.
1: Good evening, Ma.
12: How are you?
1: Well, doing very well, Ma.
12: I'm Tina speaking from Anguarukuba.
1: Tina from Anguarukuba, welcome to the show, Ma.
12: Yes, I salute the two of Samson and Ogande.
2: Thank you, Ma.
12: You behave like a twin. I like your argument. You argue and you come back to the road.
1: Thank you very much, Ma.
12: This issue of fuel, I think APC government, they just want to punish us. If not, at least they are seeing what is happening. They hear news. If Dangote announces the deduction, they are always aware of it. Then why can't they do the next thing? Tinubu, I don't know why he likes punishing Nigeria and he wants to go in for the second time. Please, he should do something. We are tired for how many months now? You buy fuel with plenty money. You go out once, you come back, no fuel again in the tank. Please, they should do something. They should do something. Well done, the two of you.
9: Thank you, ma'am.
1: Thank you.
12: Continue with your argument. I always like it.
1: All right, ma'am. Thank you very much, ma'am. We appreciate it. And on that very sobering note, we will end this week's edition of the press conference. Mr. Ode, what's the plan for the weekend?
2: Well, we hope things will improve at all fronts. We'll have more of peace, no insecurity, no attacks. We have assured too that the macro determinants of the economic issues in the country, that is, price of oil will come down so that other prices of other items in the market will stabilize and Nigerians will look more satisfied and genuinely hopeful for a better tomorrow.
1: Okay, are we going to do lunch this weekend? Lunch or dinner?
2: Since you have brought this on, I think I better go and get toothpick and Andrew Leaver salt this evening. Well, I'm ready.
1: Okay. On your deal, though.
2: Is it on my own always?
1: You don't have to say always.
2: Okay, then.
1: Yeah, you don't have to draw that attention now.
2: Okay.
1: We must emphasize that.
2: Okay, sorry, sir. We'll conclude after behind the microphone. No, okay, I'm sorry. I've withdrawn it. Microphone, I've withdrawn it.
1: But you've heard what you said.
2: No. You didn't hear again.
1: Anyways, have yourself a very good evening. Stay out of trouble. Let's be alert, security conscious, and stay tuned and keep listening to Rhythm 93.7 Jaws. Our news comes up very shortly with Gift Azamo. Enjoy the rest of the day, and it's bye bye from me.
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2: It's 6 o'clock. Nigeria is the only country we have. Let's avoid acts that could destabilize the nation. Remember, we are one big family. I am Gift Azamu with the news first out of stories. The Central Bank of Nigeria orders banks to freeze assets of individuals linked with terrorism financing. Research expert attests reopening of the Strait of Hormuz drives oil price decline. Federal workers agree to protest over wage review on Monday. On the foreign scene, dead toll from Venezuela earthquake shoots to 164. In sport news, you will hear that FIFA suggests Russia will participate in international youth competition. Please stay tuned for details of these and other stories. The Central Bank of Nigeria directed banks and all financial institutions today to freeze transactions, accounts and assets linked to six individuals and four Bureau D change operators designated for terrorism financing. According to the Apex Bank, the latest update to the Nigerian sanctions list effective June 18, 2026 is binding on all regulated institutions and requires immediate implementation. The CBN informed regulated entities of fresh sanctions issued by the Nigerian Sanctions Committee and the United States Department of the Treasury's Office of Foreign Assets Control under executive order as amended. The directive followed recent sanctions imposed by the United States government on Mukhtar Mohammed, a Lagos-based BDC operator, and three firms allegedly under his control. A research expert has confirmed that the recent decline in global oil prices is being driven by the reopening of the Strait of Hormuz, stable demand conditions, and the unwinding of speculative positions in the market. Speaking in an interview with Newsmen, Patrick Ejo Media, an expert and head of research, explained the disconnect between falling crude prices and retail fuel prices.
3: First is to say that it takes, they have to ship the crude from one location, so it takes several weeks. So that's one of the things that can bring about that disconnect. Another thing that can bring about that disconnect is that the pump price, it's a combination of the crude oil price or the cost of crude oil and other costs. So it's possible for the crude oil to be going down, but other costs are also going up. For instance, transportation, logistics, and all that. So that can also be making us see that disconnect like we are seeing. So sometimes it's possible for us to have crude oil price going down, but we are not seeing it reflecting, because of those two examples I just gave.
2: He also stressed on the need to strengthen domestic revenue and production of refined products.
3: We've not improved our domestic production of refined products. The prices of refined products in Nigeria is largely tied to international oil prices. So if we're able to increase our refined products in Nigeria, maybe we will not be experiencing that. So in addition to the fact that there's that lag, where prices have to take to change and the shipment period where it has to change. One of the things that can change the narrative is if, for instance, our refined production increase, are sufficient enough to accommodate the citizen and the nation.
2: Patrick Ejo Media stated the easing of tensions around the Strait of Hormuz had removed a major risk premium previously embedded in crude oil prices. The Emir of Kano, Muhammadu Sanusi II, has called for deliberate efforts to rebuild public trust and strengthen social cohesion across Nigeria, stressing that the country's diversity should be harnessed as a source of strength rather than division. Mohamedou Sanusi made the call today in Abuja at the National Social Cohesion Dialogue 2026 and the unveiling of the 2026 Nigerian Social Cohesion Survey Report. The monarch described the dialogue as timely in view of the social, economic, and security challenges confronting the nation. A three-story shopping complex collapsed in the Alakija area of Lagos State today, leaving one person dead, 10 others rescued, and an unspecified number feared trapped beneath the rubble. The building located on Old Ojo Road of the Lagos-Badagry Expressway collapsed at about 11:40 a.m., prompting an emergency response from the Lagos State Emergency Management Agency and other rescue agencies. According to a statement issued today, LASIMA Permanent Secretary Olufemi Oke Osayi Tolu said the coordinated rescue operation was underway to locate and eradicate victims trapped in the debris. The Federal Workers Forum says it will stage a nationwide protest on Monday to demand an immediate review of workers' wages and improved welfare. The forum, in a statement signed by its national coordinator, Andrew Emezile, today in Abuja, said the proposed protest followed the outcome of an emergency online meeting of federal workers across the federation. Andrew noted that the planned protest will be peaceful and held simultaneously across federal secretariats nationwide, including the picketing of selected government institutions. Andrew said the action became necessary because many federal workers were yet to fully benefit from the implementation of the 70,000 naira national minimum wage approved by the federal government.
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2: The death toll from Venezuela's devastating earthquakes has risen to at least 164, with 971 people injured. Interim President Delcy Rodriguez said today around 30 aftershocks have been recorded following the two strongest quakes yesterday. Authorities initially reported 32 dead and more than 700 injured. The earthquakes of magnitude 7.2 and 7.5 struck the same area of Venezuela, according to the United States Geological Survey, causing buildings in the capital to crumble and forcing the closure of the country's main airport. Justice James Omotosho of the Federal High Court Abuja has fixed September 29, 2026 for judgment in a suit seeking to compel the Inspector General of Police to reopen investigations into the death of Nigerian singer Ireoluwa Aloba, better known

0: indicated that it was opening the way for Russia to enter an international youth competition. In announcing it on the 15th World Cup and Festival in Azerbaijan from October 22 to 31st, the governing body of world football said it will be open to everyone. Even though Russian national teams and clubs have been banned from international competitions since 2022, FIFA never suspended the membership of the Russian Football Federation. These moves appears to be part of a gradual relaxing of restrictions on Russian and Belarusian athletes. The National Sports Commission, in partnership with the Nigerian Football Federation, has constituted a welfare committee to ensure the well-being of the Super Falcons throughout their 2026 Women's African Cup of Nations title defense campaign in Morocco. The seven-member committee will be chaired by the Federation's executive board member, Aisha Falade, with Ruth David serving as secretary. Director General of the National Sports Commission, Bukola Olopade, said the federal government is committed to ensuring the Super Falcons enjoy a hedge-free campaign at the tournament, free from any form of financial dispute or distractions. The General Secretary of the Federation, Mohamed Sanusi, described the establishment of the committee as another landmark achievement resulting from the collaboration between the National Sports Commission and the NFF. To end the news, a recap of the major headlines. The Central Bank of Nigeria directed banks and all financial institutions today to freeze transactions, accounts and asset links to six individuals and four bureau the change operators designated for terrorism financing. A research expert has confirmed that the recent decline in global oil prices is being driven by the reopening of the Strait of Hormuz, stable demand conditions and the unwinding of speculative positions in the market. The Federal Workers Forum says it will stage a nationwide protest on Monday to demand an immediate review of workers' wages and improved welfare. On the foreign scene, we brought you a report that the death toll from Venezuela's devastating earthquakes has risen to at least 164, with 971 people injured, Interim President Delcy Rodriguez said today. In sport news, you heard that more than 4 years after the start of Russia's invasion of Ukraine, FIFA on Thursday indicated it was opening the way for Russia to enter an international youth competition. The news was edited by Esther Phillips and produced by Nanfa Shalvon. I am Gift Azamu. You can follow us on our social media platforms at those 937 Rhythm, Instagram, X, and Facebook. Nigeria is the only country we have. Let's avoid acts that could destabilize the nation. Remember, we are one big family. Good evening and many thanks for listening.
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2: A final case of Ebola has been reported in Nigeria. 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
1: He gets why we dey get up to go hustle every day.
2: He gets why.
1: And he gets why Nigerians trust M and B paracetamol, the red one, every day.
2: He gets why.
1: He dey show pain red card, kia kia, so we feel to face life without pains. 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

0: up, y'all? This is JJ, world famous The Mecca Don, the mic professor, and the certified black music historian. And y'all know what time it is. Welcome to the Top 7, Africa's longest running chart show, 28 years strong and still moving culture. Counting down the hottest joints, tearing up the playlists, timelines, clubs, and speakers right now. Plus one certified hip-hop classic for the real heads.
1: Number 7.
0: And sliding in at number 7, it's Geeking by Lil Yachty featuring Nems. This joint carries that futuristic Yachty balance mixed with Nems's cool UK drill influence delivery. Production is clean, bass heavy, and psychedelic, the type of beat that floats but still knocks in the whip. Streaming wise, this record's been gaining serious traction across TikTok clips and DSP playlists, especially with younger rap audiences tapping into that ALT trap wave. And Nems, yeah, he's still building momentum globally. This collab definitely boosts his stateside credibility. Low-key vibe, yes, but still slaps. Check this out.
2: Yo,

0: your head.
1: Yeah, it's the concrete boy.
2: Pussy. Yeah, BD ain't rich, he broke us. 25,000 that. 25,000 that stroke us. The hood shit with me like. The hood shit sticking with me like a odor. Put her on next. The Liberty biscuit. More charge than my motor.
3: Put my little twin on the plate. He said that getting this money contagious. You bring it home and I top on the table. That hit like Vegas. Under the law. I'm not religious, but this money be coming crazy. We don't

0: This is the top seven on the Rhythm Nation. I'm JJ World Famous the Mecca Don. And remember, y'all can follow us on Instagram at 937 Rhythm FM, on Facebook at 937 Rhythm FM Lagos, and on X at Rhythm 937 FM. 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And before that, y'all checked out at seven, Lil Yachty featuring Nemez and the song known as Geeking.
1: Number six.
0: And at number six, we got Alicia by Lil Baby and Hot Boy. Now, this one is straight melodic pain music, moody piano loops, trap drums, street poetry, you know what I mean? All the ingredients. Lil Baby keeps it polished with that emotionally detached flow, while Hot Boy brings rawness and hunger to the record. Production follows that modern ATL formula, likely crafted by producers from Baby's usual camp, like Section 8, Weezy-inspired collaborators. The streets are definitely walking with this one already, and it's showing early streaming movement and rap playlists and YouTube rotations. Late night drive music for sure. Check this out.

This is the top seven on the Rhythm Nation. Straight up, no ice. I'm JJ, internationally known, the Mecca Don. And don't forget to check us out on Instagram at 9th

action, chant-style harmonies, and heavy log drums. The song has already sparked strong fan reactions online, and expectations are high for it to become another major streaming success across Africa and the diaspora. At this point in time, Ashiketh does not really miss it. Check this out.

0: 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I'm JJ, world famous the Mecca Don, still kicking the ballistics from side to side. And remember, y'all can follow us on Instagram at 937 Rhythm FM, on Facebook at 937 Rhythm FM Lagos, and on X at Rhythm 937 FM. And before that, y'all checked out at 5, Ashake, and the song known as Forgiveness. And that song, if you ask me, is off the hinges.
1: Number 4.
0: This evening's number 4 is provided by The Baby, who features Young Miami and YK Nice. It's known as Pop That Thing, the remix. And this one is straight club energy. No overthinking, just bass, attitude and talk. The Baby slides in with that signature animated delivery. Young Miami adds that city girl's flavor and confidence. YK Nice helps keep the remix gritty, you know what I mean, and active. Production is built for the strip clubs, forgive me, and party circuits. Heavy 808s, catchy hooks and bounce everywhere. It's already buzzing across social media clips and party playlists, especially in South Stateside. Definitely outside music. Check us out.
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1: Yeah.
0: Came about to know it, ain't see it. All that other shit dropping, you can keep it. You know, baby, make the bad bitch. Pop that, throw that up. Turn around like it's the freak, nigga.
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0: Push me to the wall, get to pulling down my drawers. Hands up in the M, playing defense.
1: Yeah.
0: A couple years straight, nigga. Thought that was it. Ain't no fool. Wait, no, I brought back a hit. I had took her with me. We both spent a little time. She got hers, I got mine. Then I brought back a spirit. They fool, nigga. Blame me. I brought back a chain and some money, a purse. I just brought back some dude. Cut a hoe off, I won't feelin' it.
1: Yup.
0: Take him back

0: This is a top seven on the Rhythm Nation and JAJ, internationally known the Mecca Don, the Mike Professor, and the certified black music historian, coming at you straight out of Lagos, Nigeria. This is the top seven, and you'll just check that at number four. Pop That Thing, the remix, provided by The Baby featuring Young Miami and YK Nice.
1: Number three.
0: We're gonna drop the tempo a little bit. This evening's number three song is known as Falling by Chris Brown, who features Leon Thomas. Vocally, yeah, this one is dangerous, you know what I mean? Chris Brown delivers those smooth, layered harmonies he's known for, while Leon Thomas brings soul, texture, and elite songwriting energy to the song. Production leans into modern R&B, warm synths, soft drums, atmospheric melodies, real late-night energy. Leon Thomas has been quietly becoming one of the most respected creative forces in R&B, and this collaboration feels like the perfect match. Expect the song to climb steadily on urban radio and streaming playlists. Certified headphones music, because you don't want to let anything out. Check this out.

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1: And from the crate, another hip-hop classic from 1998, DMX featuring Faith Evans with How's It Going Down. And this bounces off DMX's classic album, It's Dark and Hell Is Hot. And this song was produced by Dame Grease. The song showed a softer side of X, storytelling, vulnerability, relationship drama, but still authentic to the core. And Faith Evans on the hook, timeless. This song remains one of DMX's biggest crossover hits and still gets heavy love from old school hip-hop fans worldwide. I tell you, real music ages different.

0: This is the top seven on the Rhythm Nation. I'm JJ, world famous, the Mecca Don. And the seven this evening, Lil Yachty featuring Nems with Geeking. Lil Baby and Hot Boy are at six with Alicia. Asha Cat is at five with Forgiveness. The Baby's at four featuring Young Miami and YK Nice with Pop That Thing. Chris Brown's at three featuring Leon Thomas with Falling. And at two from 1998, DMX featuring Faith Evans with How's It Going Down.
1: And now for the number one song for the top seven champs at seven.
0: And sitting comfortably at the number one spot this week, Back Outside by BNXN featuring SARS. Now this song is moving crazy right now. SARS delivers elite level production, as always. Smooth drums, rich bounce, clean transitions, and that signature futuristic Afrobeat soundscape. BNXN glides effortlessly over the instrumental with melodies, confidence, and that slick conversational flow that the fans go crazy about. Streaming numbers are building fast across Apple Music Nigeria and Spotify Afrobeats playlists, and expectations are high for this to become one of the season's biggest songs. So Outside Season officially activated. And here it is. Check it out.

y'all been listening to a presentation of the top seven on the Rhythm Nation, produced by Manasa Musa, aka Musavedi, JJ, world famous the Macadon, and I'll be back on the next one at seven. So until next time, stay sharp, stay safe, and pop up the volume to the MAX.

0: from jollof to stews, from soups to sauce, Tastemaker seasoning powder makes everything taste so good. Sprinkle, stir, serve. Tastemaker.
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7: Away we go in Miami. Lovely skill from Vinny Jr. Lucas Paqueta in towards Ryan. It's brilliantly done, and that's a fine save from Angus Gunn. That was nearly an exquisite goal. Very humid in Miami. He's used to playing in the heat.

0: fever of the FIFA World Cup is still in the studio and everywhere all over the world as we get into the final rounds of the FIFA World Cup 2026 happening in the United States of America, Mexico and Canada. And it's an exciting one happening all over the world of football. Welcome to Squadron Football Special, brought to you by Squadron.com, a taste of freedom. Here we talk everything football, and we analyze, we give you prediction, we give you all the tidbits that you need to know as it concerns transfer gossips too. And yes, my name is Timmy. I'm not alone in the studio today. As always, I've got Edwin Onyebolise with me.
1: Yeah, definitely here, Timmy, to talk football, to talk the FIFA World Cup, amongst others. I'm excited. I'm happy. The games have been interesting to watch. Even though here in Nigeria, you have to be up late into the night. But hey, it is for football. It is for the FIFA World Cup. We'll do it gladly. Yes, especially for our Timmy listeners.
0: Yes, sir, gladly. We'll give you all the news, all the juice concerning the FIFA World Cup, and definitely we'll be looking at what's happening on the local scene, not forgetting the NPFL. We have stories for you regarding the NPFL. The transfer gossip is in for us, and also we'll look at some matches where we'll give you prediction and analysis of the FIFA World Cup. Also, there is a trivia for you to send in your answers, your knowledge. We want to test your knowledge regarding football question, and also there's a prize attached to it, branded prizes from our sponsor Squadron for every winner on the show. It's our time again for you to lock in and get set to be taking on a sweet ride for the next 20-25 minutes. We'll take a break now to hear from our sponsors. When we come back, it'll be time for us to get into the action.
2: 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Not just 11, but millions. For it is in the surge of victory that we are united. And when the whistle blows, we rejoice. And with a glass of Squadron Dark Rum, we satisfy our taste for victory. Squadron Dark Rum, a taste of freedom. 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Drink responsibly.
0: All right, welcome back from that break. And Edwin, let's kick off from the NPFL. We heard from the National Sports Commission Chairman, Alhaji Shehu Diko, who came out to talk about the NPFL league winners getting prize money of 1 billion naira, and also players in the NPFL, the Nigerian Professional Football League, to start earning a minimum of 2 million naira as salary. Edwin, my question is very simple. Where is this money coming from?
1: When the news first broke out, I sat down thinking, and it was just a myriad of thoughts going through my head. The first one, like you said, where would the money come from? I would assume that for the Sports Commission chairman to come out and say the league winners will get a billion naira at the end of the season means that they've secured the funds, or there's a potential sponsor in the pipeline. Now, to the second one on player earnings. You're talking about a league that doesn't generate revenue. You're talking about clubs that don't generate revenue. So if you're trying to say the minimum they should earn is 2 million naira, first you have to look at the country as a whole. What's the minimum wage in Nigeria? Now, forcing these clubs to cough out 2 million naira per month, I don't think it's feasible. I don't think it's realistic. First, you need to find ways to ensure that there's a steady stream of income for the league, and it cascades down to the clubs. The clubs also benefit from this steady stream of income. You need to generate revenue. You cannot just pull up numbers from thin air and say, okay, you know what, from next season, every club, the minimum you pay your players is 2 million naira. How's the maths working? So, good initiative, but again, we need more clarity as to how these numbers add up. Who is bringing in the money? Who is the sponsor? Or are there multiple sponsors? And for the clubs, what are the incentives to drive up revenue? So those are the questions that need to be answered.
0: Plenty questions, no answers yet. But we hope that we'll get answers in the coming days. Edwin, let's talk about Eric Shell, who we hear has been given a new contract. Double your salary, double your salary. He's been given the advantage of also coaching the under 23 Eagles, talking about the Olympic Eagles. The idea behind this is so that there can be a transition from the under 23 into the Super Eagles of Nigeria, talking about the main national team. That set aside, also we hear that his assistants' remunerations will be fully funded by the NFF. A good one for Eric Shell, finally getting at least a double of his former salary.
1: TB for Eric Shell, yeah, it's a good one. I think we want continuity. The NFF want continuity, Nigerians want continuity. Eric Shell also, I believe, is comfortable. He's much more relaxed now with the Super Eagles of Nigeria, and that's why he's committed to a lengthy contract. And just like you said, his assistants also will be getting paid. Usually, the coaches pay their assistants from their own pockets, but this time around, the NFF will be paying from their own coffers. So it's a good one. It means that we have a good head start. Now that we're going to change another manager going into the next African Cup of Nations, he's just trying to add one or two pieces together to make it a wholesome unit. So I'm really excited for the future of Nigerian football. I'm excited also for the under 23, like you said. To me, it used to be the bedrock. Our age great teams used to be the teams that gives us excitement looking to the future, and for whatever reasons we haven't been at the Olympics, it needs to start now. There are stories that he's been eyeing some foreign born players with ties to Nigeria, trying to see how we can bed them into the national setup. I think the under 23 side is the perfect place to start, and of course the NPFL players, homegrown players, he needs to look inwards to ensure that we have a team that not only meets the demands of our rigors of top level football, but also is a sort of a unifying factor when it comes to football on the national level.
0: Let's hope that we get success from here on, because the target, according to the National Sports Commission chairman, is the 2030 World Cup. Nigeria has to be there. On that note, we'll take a break to hear from our sponsors. When we come back, it'll be time for us to get into the World Cup proper.
2: Lovers of Squadron Dark Rum and the game of football have one thing in common: the passion to always win. It is our obsession and our tradition. It's not just about being a spectator, but also a participant. The road to victory is not an easy one, but we forge ahead anyway. Not just 11, but millions. For it is in the surge of victory that we are united. And when the whistle blows, we rejoice. And with a glass of Squadron Dark Rum, we satisfy our taste for victory.

FIFA World Cup. And Edwin, let's start from Africa and talk about African countries that are really, really not stepping up. First off, Tunisia. Second off, Senegal. Edwin, these are two countries who are more or less the giants. Tunisia went on an unbeaten run, not conceding goal in the qualifiers. But at this World Cup, they've been shambolic, to say the least. For Senegal, champions on the field of play for the AFCON, even though the title has been taken away from them. But hey, they've also not shown up at this tournament with all the

0: like Mama puts, quote unquote. Edwin, Senegal has really been disappointing.
1: Yeah, to be quite disappointed for Africa's champions, Senegal, coming into this World Cup. I personally listed them as one of the dark horses to go really, really deep at the FIFA World Cup with the talent at their disposal. It's just sad to see that they are on the verge of World Cup elimination. Like you said, civil war brewing in the camp, unrest, lack of payments, according to reports that we've heard. Lack of payment, feeding, nutrition and stuff like that. You don't want any of that going to a major tournament like the FIFA World Cup. Quite disappointed from them. On the field also, you could say they've been handled by with the draw, having to face Norway and France in the first two games. Quite daunting for anyone, much less Senegal. But again, they still have an opportunity, quite slim opportunity, to get it right in the final group game. For Tunisia, to me, I'm not surprised. I've always felt that the World Cup qualifying process in Africa seems to favor North African sides. This is no disrespect to the North African countries, but I feel that when you watch Tunisia, even at the African Cup of Nations, the question is, how did these guys manage to qualify for the World Cup unbeaten? So I'm not surprised. On paper, they look like one of those teams that

0: player, the likes of Egypt, Ghana are holding England to a goalless draw. And also not forgetting South Africa, so many Nigerians were hate watching, but now they are in the round of 32. Like it or not.
1: For the first time, they qualified for the knockout stage at the FIFA World Cup.
0: You, for example, were you happy that they qualified?
1: You need to go see my ex-handle, bruh.
0: All right.
1: It's all good. It's all good. Shout out also to Morocco.
0: Yeah, shout out to Morocco. They also qualified for the round of 32. Quickly, let's look at other countries at the World Cup. Brazil are making their mark. I have to say Vinicius Junior has been stepping up.
1: No more questions.
0: Yeah, no more questions. But for Argentina, like we were discussing before we came on air, if probably I'm not wishing him bad, but things like this could happen in football. He gets injured and Messi without Argentina, or more or less Argentina without Messi, sorry to say, might just not tick at the boxes again.
1: To me, you look at Argentina, they scored 5 goals at this World Cup, all 5 goals from Lionel Messi. But I still think they have quality in attack to compensate for any potential loss of Lionel Messi. You have Lautaro Martinez, you have Julian Alvarez, even though he was underwhelming for Atletico Madrid and just concluded season. But the talent level is there. Then you have the wide players, a very strong midfield. So I think, yes, the absence of Lionel Messi, that's hypothetically the absence of Lionel Messi, won't hurt them, but they can compensate with the players at their disposal. For the likes of Brazil, the likes of France, you know what to expect from France. I mean, I still have them as my favorite. The French second team can get to the quarterfinals of this World Cup. That's how strong and good they are. And for the likes of Portugal, they finally have grew back Ronaldo in and amongst the goals. England dropping points against Ghana. But you expect all of these sides to qualify from the round of 32. It is from the knockout stage where the boys will be separated from the men.
0: The boys being separated from the men. The knockout rounds will tell us who are the men and who really are the boys pretending to be men. Let's take a break now to hear from our fans. When we

0: come back, we'll definitely still have more on Squadron Football Special.
1: Lovers of Squadron Dark Rum and the game of football have one thing in common: the passion to always win. It is our obsession and our tradition. It's not just about being a spectator, but also a participant. The road to victory is not an easy one, but we forge ahead anyway. Not just 11, but millions. For it is in the surge of victory that we are united. And when the whistle blows, we rejoice. And with a glass of Squadron Dark Rum, we satisfy our taste for victory. Squadron Dark Rum, a taste of freedom. Not for sale to persons under 18 years. Drink responsibly.
2: All right, this is Squadron Football Special, brought to you by Squadron Dark Rum, the taste of freedom. African countries have left their mark at the 2026 FIFA World Cup, and I've been asking football fans which of these African teams have impressed them the most. Yeah, for some it's Cape Verde, there's Ghana, there's Morocco, but who stands out?
3: All right, for the World Cup, talking about the team that has impressed me most, the African country, that should be Ghana, because they did very well against Panama, 1-0, and against England, goalless. Almighty England, yes, they did a very great job. And the last game, I think they are going to do well and qualify into the round of 32.
4: Cape Verde for me, first World Cup, a very small island. I know they're a country, but they look like just one community for me. You can't play Spain, World Cup winner, play Uruguay, who have won the World Cup, and then you get draws from them. Against Spain, they stopped Spain from scoring. They also didn't score. Okay, in the second game, they conceded 2 goals and also scored 2 goals. I think that's a very, very impressive outing so far for Cape Verde.
5: My African team of the tournament so far has to be Cabo Verde. I mean, starting from Vozini herself, because Pilar Zen are the only person where I shall be for that team. See, they've been very tough to break down. They've ruined points for the Giants in question, you know. AO Spain, hold them to 0-0. Come on now. Now, Cabo Verde, I think they have the capacity to go far. My second, maybe Morocco. Yeah, Morocco, very strong side. I think the best in Africa, to be honest. Because Senegal, self, get us a bit with Senegal. But for me, Cabo Verde, let's go!
0: All right, welcome back, Edwin. Let's quickly dive into the transfer gossips and talk about some news coming in from the world of transfers. Manchester United and Arsenal are both interested in Bournemouth midfielder Alex Scott.

0: will be participating in 4 competitions next season, the Champions League being one of them. So you need reinforcements, particularly in midfield. Casemiro has left. Ugarte might leave, according to reports. So you need to bring in bodies. Manuel Fernandes and Elliot Anderson, their first two top targets, seems to be choosing different paths. So Alex Scott, fantastic for Bournemouth last season. Maybe United can't get him, but like I said, they need bodies. For Arsenal, I don't think he's really a priority, but if they get him, it means that one person in the midfield currently will be leaving.
1: And Real Madrid have turned their attention to Chelsea midfielder Enzo Fernandez after deciding there is a little chance they will be able to secure Bayern Munich's winger Michael Olise.
0: To be right about now, it's not a good proposition for Chelsea, finishing 10th, not playing in any European competition. It makes them vulnerable, but hey, they can also max out from whoever is the potential buyer. These guys are on very lengthy contracts, so Fernandez also hasn't he did his intention to play in Madrid, not for Real Madrid, but a couple of months ago he talked about the city of Madrid and how he would love to experience living there. So if Real Madrid comes for you, only few players have said no to Real Madrid.
1: Very few, actually. And Edwin, let's talk still about Atletico Madrid striker Julian Alvarez, who told reporters he wants to leave this summer as Europe's top clubs jostle for to sign him.
0: To be again, the question is, where's FIFA in all of this? Players no longer want to honor contracts. The moment you say I want to leave, there's this unwritten law that clubs are mandated to allow them to leave, but it's going to be a protracted one. We've seen how this ends. The player goes on strike. At the end of the day, Atletico Madrid will cave in. Barcelona will get their man. At some point, FIFA needs to step in and stop all this nonsense.
1: And finally, Liverpool will only consider offloading winger Cody Gakpo if they receive a significant offer. He has recently been linked with Tottenham Hotspur.
0: To be, don't forget, as Liverpool allowed Luis Diaz to join FC Bayern Munich, and we've seen how that has unfolded. If you let Gakpo leave, I'm not saying Gakpo is the yes and amen of Liverpool on the wings, but what are the guarantees that you get someone better than him in this current market? But if he leaves, all well and good. Is so far been valuable to Liverpool, and whoever is going to get him will be getting an experienced international.
1: On that note, we'll take a break to hear one more time from our sponsors. When we come back, the prediction and analysis take center stage.
2: 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Not just 11, but millions. 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And with a glass of Squadron Dark Rum, we satisfy our taste for victory. 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
1: Welcome back from that break, and Edwin, let's talk about some of the matches for this weekend. And I believe you have your Houdini spirits in the studio. But let's start with Norway versus France, Egypt versus Iran.
0: Norway, France, I'm going for goals in this particular one. Expect to see quite a number of rotations from both sides, having secured their passage into the round of 32. I'm going for both teams to score. You can go for France double chance. Egypt versus Iran, I'm going to give it to Egypt. You might go for double chance under 3.5 for Egypt. You can go for Egypt to score between 1 to 3 goals.
1: And Uruguay taking on Spain, Croatia versus Ghana.
0: I'm going for under 3.5 here, Timmy. Uruguay, very physical side, very athletic. For Spain, you expect them to have a lot of the possession, but in my opinion, it's going to be a low-scoring game, under 3.5. Croatia, Ghana, I'm going for under 3.5. Also, you can go for Croatia, double chance and under 3.5, or double chance and under 4.5.
1: And finally, Colombia taking on Portugal, Algeria taking on Austria.
0: Colombia versus Portugal, I'm going for over 1.5 here. You can go for Portugal to score. You can go for 1 to 3 goals also. You can go for double chance. Algeria, Austria, I'm going for Austria, double chance, Austria to score. under 3.5.
1: There you have it. The pundit himself are giving you the ideas on those matches. Remember, we're not liable for your losses. We only give you ideas. We only give you tips on how to make your bets. And remember, you must be 18 to participate in this punditry and also tips for games. All right, let's get into our team of the week. And Edwin has that for us.
0: Yes, so our team of the week is South Africa qualified for the knockout stages of the FIFA World Cup for the first time ever.
1: Yes, congratulations to my Bafana friends. Hey, they're not going back. They're not going back yet. And also our game of the week, Edwin.
0: Definitely our game of the week has to be Uruguay versus Cabo Verde, ended 2-2. For Cabo Verde, it's 2 points from two games, still unbeaten at the FIFA World Cup. And worthy mention, Portugal spanking Uzbekistan 5-0.
1: Definitely we have our World Cup facts, Edwin. Can you give us that, please?
0: Yes, Cristiano Ronaldo became the first player to score in 6 different FIFA World Cup finals.
1: Fantastic for Ororo. We call him Cheche Ronaldo. All right. And then

0: Treble World Cups. Congratulations also to our last week winners who got our trivia right, and definitely I believe your prizes have gotten to you. But this time around, we want to get new sets of winners, and Edwin has our trivia for this week.
1: Our trivia for the week is still on the FIFA World Cup. Which player holds the record of scoring 13 goals at a single FIFA World Cup tournament? Which player holds the record of scoring 13 goals at a single FIFA World Cup tournament?
0: Yes, you know the answer. Hit us up on our social media pages on Facebook. It is a Squadron Football Special on Radio. Squadron Football Special on Radio, one sentence. And also like our page to be able to participate. On Instagram, it is Squadron_NIG. Squadron_NIG. Remember, it is fastest finger, and you have to send your name and location where you're sending that message from. And definitely, we'll be reeling out your answers and giving you your prizes once they are correct. And this is where we have to drop anchor for today's show on Squadron Football Special, brought to you by Squadron Dacrom. A special shout out to our producer in the house, Bassi, who has been behind the keyboards, making sure everything goes well, and also to Tito the Fire, who is making everything conducive for us as we gear into another round of FIFA World Cup matches. Also, not forgetting our teaming listeners who always tune in every week to hear from us. We'll say a big shout out to you always. And definitely not forgetting our sponsors, IDL, makers of Squadron, for making this show another exciting one. With Squadron in the house, you've got to say we have a sweet show. Now, to you guys, I am off for this week. I will see you guys next week, hopefully by the grace of God, coming back strong to still give you plenty of analysis and football news. Till then, have a wonderful weekend.
1: And from me, Edwin Onyebulese, enjoy all the FIFA World Cup games. We'll see you same time next week. Adios.
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0: 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Just so there is no confusion.
1: And this a sound boy killer. Him a the number one killer. Kill you with the sweet, sweet rhythm.
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1: From the west, he shock you from the north, and they shock you from the south. Some boy, this a match up the place. Well, hear this, original, strictly original music in the place to keep the place rocking alive. Yeah. 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

0: telling me that it's wrong.
1: But I feel this, so let me just, like, try my best not to let this happen again. We weren't necessarily put in the best position to make the best decisions. You can't be hard on yourself for it. These were the calls that you were given. So you have to understand that these, like, that's not who you are. You know you're trying to be the best you can be, but that's all you can do. If you don't give it all you got, you're only cheating yourself. Give it all you got. But if it ends up happening, it ends up happening. That's what's happening with me. It's like, God, I'm giving it all I got. Sometimes I'm weak and I'm going to do it. And it's like, I'm not giving myself grace. I'm just, like, understanding that's just how.
2: Money in the power. Yeah. Once you get a little, they just want to take you down, cause. I got the money and the power. Yeah. Once you get a little, they

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